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4: The weather for Geelong and the Surf Coast. Today we are expecting a top temperature of 18 degrees. A little bit of rain about, but nothing much to speak of. So we go downhill from here on Friday the 19th of June. Tomorrow we get a maximum temperature of 15 degrees, between 1 and 4 millimetres of rain expected tomorrow. Saturday the 20th of June, 14 degrees is the maximum. So it's a cold weekend coming up. 14 degrees Saturday and again, about 5 millimetres of rain on Saturday. Sunday, we are expecting 14 degrees again as our maximum, but only 1 millimetre of rain. So we're easing off on Sunday with the rain. Saturday, 5 mil, up to 5 mil. Sunday, only 5 possibly. Monday, the 22nd, we've got 14 degrees as our maximum, and a partly cloudy day, which doesn't suggest any significant rain at all. Tuesday, the 23rd of June, 13 degrees is the maximum. So we're getting a little cooler again, up to 3 millimetres of rain, and it's a cloudy day as well. And Wednesday, 13 degrees is the max, shower or two, up to a millimetre. And there we go, Keith.
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0: 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We assume we've got thousands of people out there listening to us, don't we, Keith? 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
1: So apart from the text line, which is 0488 877 947, the only real recognition we get is from our subscribers. 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
0: And if, as a business, you could be a business subscriber or a business sponsor, if you like, but our subscribers who support and regard our show as one of their favourites is Infinity Sweeps, Shedding the Blues, South Geelong Farmers Market, and we would love to add names to that list. 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We need to talk to each other. 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Just go to 947 The Pulse, and there'll be a button there to push if you are interested in surviving.
1: We should have pointed out
0: subscribing. And us surviving.
1: Should have pointed out to Ash Hobson that Infinity Sweeps, is, he came from Manchester, I think.
0: We'll chase him up.
1: We'll chase him up. He could join as a business subscriber.
0: Or he could sponsor our show.
1: Fair enough.
0: A sponsor for our show. So if anyone out there is interested and wants to just get their name read out every week, not read out, but we have a little recording that we play, some of those other little with the jingles.
1: And regular spots on the show.
0: Yeah, and contact the station at 947thepulse.com. All right, now, Keith, this week, apart from soccer, or we should be calling it football, I suppose, for these couple of weeks.
1: Soccer, everybody knows what
0: you're
1: talking
0: about. We know what soccer is, yeah. What I'm suspecting is that, well, I was going to say it, but I thought there was a midday game again. It's a 5 a.m.
1: game. I was hoping
0: goal.
1: It was, yes.
0: Will they have the TV on in Johnson's Park at 5 a.m.?
1: I don't know that. That's a good question. And I can't get an answer before 11 o'clock, I'm sorry.
0: No, I think we might get one of the tells in to tell us.
1: before 11 o'clock.
0: Get them on the line. Get the mayor on the line, would you, Keith?
1: Yeah.
0: All right. Now, I had some interest. I watched some interesting little Instagram things last week. Joy does the reading and she sends me things that I don't actually follow much of Instagram, but she sends me interesting little tidbits. This was one that, with the heading, Salaries Are For Suckers. So, this is two people talking. I'm not exactly sure of their backgrounds, but the guy asked the woman, if you were Jeff Bezos or
1: Elon Musk
0: or any of the other very, very wealthy people, the billionaire class, you know, how much money would you pay yourself? And she replied saying, if you want to take Bezos as an example, he started his business years ago and he decided to pay himself $82,000 a year, okay? And the question then was, well, how does a man with billions of dollars, how does he survive on that? She said, well, what wealthy people do, and once you hear it, you realise that it's probably how they all do it. He's got billions of dollars worth of shares in his Amazon company. He gets his $82,000 a year regularly. That would tax him a minimal amount of money. He then, when he wants money to spend, he borrows money because your shares aren't taxed. He's got taxes worth billions of dollars, but until you actually cash them in, sell them, you don't get taxed. So he's not getting taxed on them, so he never sells them. He then borrows money on the value of his shares. So I've got $1 billion worth of shares. You'll lend me money. So he gets money easy enough. He can find the best, the cheapest interest rates. He uses part of that money to pay off the interest on his loans, on his borrowing, and then just lives off that money.
1: Mm.
0: So basically, he pays next to zero in tax. And you hear this all the time. You know, these wealthy people have ways of not paying any tax. Well, I just discovered that this was how they do it.
1: One of the ways,
0: One of the many ways, I suppose, that they do it. So borrowing money. So in what they point out is to the government, he's saying, I've got these shares, but they're not worth anything, you know, they're not actually money. So there has to be a loophole there that can be changed. He's held them for many, many years. Their value has gone up so very much, but they don't get taxed at all, which is, to me, obscene, really, if you can get away doing this. Now, flip the coin. Zoran Mamdani is the new mayor of New York City.
1: Mm-hmm.
0: Trump hated the fact that he was even standing, called him a communist, and he'd be turning New York into a dump. He came in on the grounds and was elected on the grounds that he would take money from the wealthy and create a better life for the poor people. So what he announced the other day was, he calls it the Pied de Terre New York law, where if you own a building in New York and you don't live in it, and you're making money out of its value growing, similar to the shares scenario. People, multimillionaires have these buildings, they come and stay every so often, they don't use them. You have to pay a tax now, an annual tax, which varies. So if your building's worth between 1 and 3 million, you pay 4%, an annual fee of 4%. If it's between 3 and 5, it's 5.25%. If it's over 5 mil, you pay 6%, and that's going to change as the years go by. The anticipated earnings for the city of New York is $500 million a year. Mamdani is suggesting that what he's going to do is to create more homes for the poor and free child mining for people who live in New York. Now, there's, to me, a good leader, someone... I'd have to say they're progressive, which I like, not conservative. He doesn't want to keep things the way they were and just try and struggle by. He wants to progress and improve things for people. So that really impressed me.
1: It's interesting you say that. There's a story this week that Musk now owns his personal wealth is equivalent to the bottom third of the world.
0: Yep.
1: Now, that you used the word obscene. I think that's exactly right. And as AI is only going to accentuate this because this is going to be putting more money into the people at the top of the thing, taking jobs away from people at the other end of the spectrum. So two words, Tim, that you're going to hear a lot of. You're already trying to wedge Albanese with it, but it's just inevitable. Death duties. Has to happen.
0: I think this some of the moves they made in these tax changes are on the way to improving it.
1: Oh, yes, very much so.
0: Apparently a very well-regarded French economist says that the world can be destroyed by trillionaires.
1: Mm.
0: So when someone owns that, has that much money at their disposal, they can swing stock markets. In a blink of an eye, they can just sell shares or buy amazing amounts of share, would change the economy of a country like Australia. $1 trillion is just obscenely too much for anyone. And I don't think a capitalist society can survive with, you know, there's people probably in Russia who, the oligarchs who have those amounts of money and can do the same sort of thing.
1: Mm.
0: Oh, my goodness gracious me.
1: All right, Tim, I'm going to just lighten the mood a little bit. There was a story in The Age on Saturday about Peter Clemenger from the big ad company.
0: Oh, yeah.
1: And it was just a run-of-the-mill interview. He's an interesting sort of guy. Came up with a lot of, I just can't think of them now, but a lot of slogans that you would you would remember. But in the course of the conversation, he's talking away and he says, I was a good mate of Peter Thompson. And he said, he won the British Open 5 times, did you know? I said, no, that's interesting. I did know that. And he said, yeah. And his wife's now living with me at 98. He just dropped that one in the middle of it. Yes.
0: That's amazing, isn't it?
1: Yeah.
0: 98.
1: 98. The other one that I trivialised again, but no scarves reserving seats at the MCC.
0: Never have been.
1: Yeah, no, it says they're banning it, so I'm assuming you could.
0: Ah, well, it was never...
1: But you're talking about level two, though, where you get the ticket, but just for the rest of it.
0: Oh, the rest of the plebs?
1: Yeah.
0: No, I think the whole place, where you get your ticket...
1: You go to level four, yeah. You can put a scarf on a seat.
0: They may be... Oh, well, yes, okay. But you've got your... If you've booked a seat, you've got a ticket.
1: Oh, yes,
0: and
1: yes.
0: And if you go in to the members...
1: You go into level two, you get handed, you pick a seat and you get handed a ticket with that number on it. But that's only on level two.
0: So where are you ticking? Down level one?
1: Level one or level four?
0: They don't have that. I didn't realise that. I don't go down there very often.
1: You don't mix with the plebs, so, don't.
0: Well, I'd mix around a bit because you can't always get where you want. But
1: our daughter, Alexandra, just got her full membership 30-odd years.
0: Yep.
1: Mm, it's a long while, isn't it?
0: It is a long while.
1: Mm.
0: It's probably not going to get much shorter either, unfortunately.
1: All right, well, we go to Angela?
0: I think we might just do our subscribers.
1: All right.
0: Sponsors.
1: Sponsors. That's a good thought.
0: Time is the key.
1: It's 20 past 10, Tim. 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

0: Welcome back to Local Legends on your radio. We have got another 35 minutes to go. And Keith, we have our next interview coming up.
1: This is Angela Sumner from Bannockburn Wildlife Rescue. It's fascinating talking about what happens after an animal gets hit by a car. Who does anything about it? And she's Bannockburn Wildlife Rescue, as I say. And it's an interesting story. We learned quite a lot talking to Angela. So
0: she's an amazing woman.
1: She's a very, very impressive woman. This is Angela Sumner. Good morning. Our guest today is Angela Sumner from Bannockburn Wildlife Rescue. Good morning, Angela.
2: Good morning. Thank you for having me.
1: Now, you're a Golden Plains Shire Community Award winner many months ago. In fact, we've been trying to tee this interview up for so long that we could probably celebrate the anniversary of getting the award, sir.
2: Correct. It's been a while.
1: Okay, so it was basically for your work with Wildlife Rescue. And just in the little chat we've had with you there, there are a lot of aspects of it that people are going to be surprised at, I feel. So for a start, you don't actually do pet care, do you?
2: No, we don't. We leave that to the registered carers. So there's different rescue and caring aspects of it. We do the transport to vets and carers and the rescue out on the roadsides.
1: And how did you get involved?
2: Basically just found out that there was a lack of people out in the Golden Plains Shire, particularly in Bannockburn where I live. A couple of years ago, I found a Corella that was hit by a car, and just trying to call around, trying to get help for that animal was really difficult because there's not enough people who do step up and help out. So yeah, I called around and found out that there was a lack, and from there it's just grown into a bigger passion.
3: The Bannockburn Wildlife Rescue didn't exist at that point.
2: Correct.
3: So you're instrumental in getting it started because of your experience?
2: Yes. Yep. And I've dragged everybody along with me for the ride. So
3: tell me how that happened. How did you get people involved and how did you set it up?
2: Just basically on Facebook, just, you know, hey, you know, raising the awareness of the need for wildlife rescue in our area, particularly with kangaroos, seeing them hit on the side of the road, not having anybody to call. I've started that and I'm like, hey, I need people to help me. And from there, they've just kind of, oh, I'll help. That's, you know, a really good opportunity to give back to the community. So
3: they're mostly local people?
2: We do have a fair few people, Lara, Geelong.
3: Okay.
2: We do branch out. We do travel where we're needed.
3: Yep.
2: But yeah, generally, the Golden Plains Shire is most of our volunteers, Bannockburn, Teesdale, Imberley, out to Anarchy. But yeah, we're looking for more in Geelong, so if anybody wants to help, let me know.
1: What are your neighbouring ones? You said it was Torquay because that was the one you tried to get to come to the bird you rescued.
2: Correct. Surf Coast Wildlife Shelter. That's yes. Jason. He's down in Torquay. He does an amazing job down there. So I have been one of his rescuers in the past before I started my own.
1: Right.
2: And he has a similar team. I think he's got 20, 30 people that he has as well. So there's a fair few popping around. But yeah, there is heaps of little rescues that people just aren't aware of, same as us.
1: What about to the north?
2: A lot of the north is covered, like Ballarat and everything, is covered by Wildlife Victoria volunteers.
1: Right.
2: So we are part of them as well. A lot of my members, I've pushed them to sign up with Wildlife Victoria because it just means that we can help more animals. So yeah, Wildlife Victoria is a big part of our group as well. We are part of them, so.
3: So I was going to ask the question, is there an overall rescue body that you're part of?
2: Wildlife Victoria.
3: Wildlife Victoria.
2: They are probably the biggest rescue that I'm aware of in Victoria.
3: And they provide you with resources at all?
2: No.
3: Or nothing?
2: No.
3: You're on your own?
2: We are solely responsible for our own equipment, our own fuel use. Everything is volunteer and out of our own pockets.
3: That's an incredible community service that we as a community are getting.
2: Correct.
3: For zilch, basically.
2: Yes. Lots of dedicated
3: volunteers.
2: Doesn't
3: seem quite right to me.
2: No, not at all. No. And just to have that you know, that help from the government would make a huge difference in what we can respond to and what we can help.
1: How many members do you have?
2: We have over 50, but at the same time, not all of those are active. We do what we can when we can. We have jobs, we have family, we have other commitments. So I say 50, but generally it's probably only 10 of us that are really into it, doing everything, dropping everything at the drop of a hat and heading out.
3: So it's a bit like a CFA type organisation. In my mind, because if I'm driving on the road, I've hit a kangaroo, I think, do I drive on or do I try and help it? So how do I get to you? And yep. then you find someone who's near enough or available to do it.
2: Correct. So what we're pushing at the moment within the community, whether you call Wildlife Victoria, whether you call us, whether you call, you know, another little rescue, just call somebody.
3: Yep.
2: So just Google Wildlife Rescue near me, pop in where you are, and it will come up with your closest. If you're in Golden Plains, it would likely come up with us. And that's when I would receive the call and put it out to our group of members and, hey, who's free to head to this, and the most experienced person for that animal. So if it's a kangaroo, we would get the macropod trained people to head out to that.
3: So a lot of these people have done extra training in order to be able to deal with it.
2: Correct, yes. So as a basic rescuer, you can go out, you can do birds, you can do possums, the more simple things, but with kangaroos, because obviously they can be quite dangerous, we like to either send them through Wildlife Victoria to do the training to learn more about macropods, or to come along with us. So say that you're a new member, we might say, hey, come along with us, learn how we do it. And then from there, you can, you know, just keep attending, keep learning. That's how you're going to learn out on the field. And yeah, we just slowly suck people into helping.
1: What's in Tim's scenario then, when he's hit the kangaroo, what does he do while he waits for you to come?
2: So if you have to leave, like we understand you might be on your way to work or other commitments, you can leave, that's fine. But it really helps if you make the phone call, you do a GPS pin drop, so you jump onto Google, grab the lats and longs, send that through to us, we know exactly where you were. A couple of photos, you know, it might be a kangaroo really well hidden behind a certain tree. If we have a photo of that tree, we know he was here somewhere, because they do, unfortunately, move from where they were. If you're in a position to stay, keep an eye on it, just so when we get there, it's not 200 metres down the road. But yeah, the main thing is call it in, because we get so many from 2-3 weeks later, broken legs, still laying there suffering. Oh, but he hopped off okay, but he didn't. He's just over there suffering instead of being here.
1: So broken leg would be terminal, wouldn't it?
2: Correct. Correct. Right. Yeah. Most of the time, if they're hit by a car, they've got some kind of injury that would require euthanasia.
1: And that's what you do?
2: Correct, yes.
1: And you don't have to have any sort of medical certificate or anything like that to do that?
2: No, no medical certificate. Obviously, with us, you know, you would require a firearms license and everything to euthanise. But yeah, no professional training. I mean, I've done training through Wildlife Victoria, but there's nothing stopping people from helping an animal if it's required.
1: Mm. So what are some of the other common animals in...
2: in Bannockburn? Corellas.
1: Yes. Yes.
2: Corellas. We get hundreds across the road at certain times of the year when the grain trucks go through. They drop the grain and it's just a sea of white. They're corellas everywhere. They don't move. You just find them absolutely smashed because people just drive straight through them. So it's... they're a big one. Possums at certain time of the year, especially if it's spring, you know, their babies, they might drop their babies, you'll find baby possums. But magpies as well. Magpies are a big one that seem to get kicked out of the nest or blown out of the nest in spring. And yeah, they need to get into care to have any chance of survival.
1: So if you take an animal to a vet, do you have to pay anything?
2: No, not at all. So you don't need to make an appointment for that animal. You don't need to pay anything. You just walk in, you drop it off, and they will do their assessment from there. Whether that be the injuries are too severe, that it's too unwell and be kindly euthanized, or whether it would then be able to go into care, be rehabilitated, and then be released again.
1: Does that go through Wildlife Victoria, the care?
2: No, no. So there's certain carers set up through DECA. So
3: what's DECA? Doesn't matter.
2: Department of Energy and something like that. Yeah, they do all the licenses for carers and stuff like that. So they are like the board that oversee everything, and you need to be a professional carer through DECA to be able to take animals.
1: So the vets would have... or they'd have those numbers, there'd be a process in place for that, yes.
2: Yes. Most of the time they do have their local carers contact, they call them, they organise it to go to them. Otherwise they can call Wildlife Victoria and put a request in for a carer. That just gets it out to a bigger network that, you know, this animal might not have anybody locally to take it, but 45 minutes down the road, there's a carer that can take it.
1: Now, there's possibility this could get a bit depressing because most of the animals you're going to see are going to be in a bad way. What's the rates? How many of them do you put down?
2: Kangaroos, most of them.
1: Right.
2: Very rarely do we get something that is rehabable or viable. So we talk about Joey's, they've got to be a decent size before they're viable.
3: Okay.
2: So they've got to be eyes open, ears up, before they're allowed to go to a carer. So most of our Joeys would be little that we find. Unfortunately, there's no way that they can be rehabbed. They're just like an underdeveloped baby. You know, you might be 16 weeks pregnant, but it's not enough to be viable.
3: So, yeah.
2: So unfortunately, we don't get many of the happy endings, the stories that you want to hear. Unfortunately, it is a lot of death and severe injuries.
1: So do you get volunteers come in, the caring people or whatever, and they get horrified by what they have to deal with?
2: We do. We do. I think you've got to have a thick skin to see what we see and see what we put up with. And a lot of it is humans that are doing it. Humans are hitting them. Humans are turning a blind eye that, it's heartbreaking at the same time. Mm. It is hard work. It is dedication. You know, you might get a 2 a.m. call out that, hey, I've hit a roo, can you come help it? That member of public might think you are going to help it. You're going to take it and save it. When you tell them it's got a broken leg, it can't be saved, we need to euthanize it, then they might get either aggro or, they might start crying and,
3: So you have to deal with that as well as the animal.
2: Correct. Yeah. Correct. And a lot of the time you're on a 100K highway, outside of the road, you've got cars flying past, you've got your hazards on, they don't slow down, they just keep flying past. So it's the danger as well it's a lot.
3: So tell me what the numbers are, roughly, like how many call-outs would you get a year?
2: A year? I know in the first 12 months that we had our data, so we've got a macropod database that we use that we put all of the kangaroos and wallabies in, just so we know where the hotspots are. In the first 12 months, it was over 2,000 macropods either called into us or that we have found incidentally just on our travels in 12 months.
3: How many was it again?
2: 2,000.
1: Goodness, yes.
2: That's, so the numbers are...
3: too frequent, isn't it?
2: Absolutely. And that's only our little area. Yeah.
3: So you get a phone call every...
2: Daily. A lot of our things come in daily. We might get, dare I say it, the Q word, we might get a quiet period.
3: Mm.
2: Never good when we say that word because that's when we get smashed. But, generally multiple calls a day, either possums, birds, macropods.
3: So is summer worse? I suppose more people in the rows.
2: We find spring really bad with, all the baby birds and the joeys and stuff like that. But daylight savings, a lot of macropods do get hit because the hours are changing.
3: Yeah.
2: The time that you're going to work, it's changing on them and it just throws them out of whack.
3: Mm.
2: So, there's peaks and troughs all year. There's not really one period that's worse than the other. There's no rhythm to it. It's just totally random.
3: And you're volunteers doing this?
2: Correct, yes.
1: I'm not sure if I asked you, but how many have you got on your books?
2: In my group? Mm. Over 50. Oh. Over 50. So we're slowly trying to build and trying to get more active volunteers. So people might sit there just in the background, not able to take cases very often. But we're trying to get the ones who do have free time that can head out when we need it, especially in Geelong, Lara, the places where we lack a lot of volunteers. Like we might get a phone call for a kangaroo in Lara, we need to leave from Bannockburn, get all the way out there for a kangaroo. Mm. So if we can have more local people, it would help the animal a lot quicker.
3: Well, hopefully there's some people out there listening today who may be in a position and feel strongly enough to be able to commit to being on your list is basically all you're saying, isn't it?
2: Yep.
3: You can't be available if you're not available, but if you are, it might be something really worthwhile to do.
2: Absolutely. Absolutely. We don't expect everybody to, be available all the time.
3: Yeah.
2: We all have jobs, we have families, we have commitments. Mm. We totally get that. Mm. Just, if you've got an hour to spare that you can go pick up a bird and take it to the vet, that's amazing. That's another animal helped.
1: Every volunteer organisation has to do some sort of fundraising. Just for interest, what's your expenses? Where would your fundraising go?
2: Yep. More equipment for our rescuers because obviously we do buy a lot of our own equipment. It can be quite costly.
1: Mm.
2: We've got spray that we use to mark them. So we mark every kangaroo with a spray so we know that it's been checked.
3: Yes.
2: We've got gloves. performing pouch checks, you can often go through two gloves for every kangaroo. Mm. So you've got gloves, you've got spray, more equipment. Like, we've got this fancy new net at the moment, a big net that you can just put over a kangaroo. And then that allows us to safely contain that animal and perform what we need to do with it.
3: So that's kept in a particular place, and therefore, but someone from Lara might have to come and pick,
2: Correct. So if we can supply it to more people in different areas, then at least, hey, I've got one locally, you can come grab it.
3: So Keith mentioned the fundraising. Do you have events?
2: We have had two Bunnings sausage sizzles at North Geelong. So we've done those two. And we've had another, it's a Geelong Community Market. We've got that one lined up on the 6th of June, I believe it is, that we're hoping to sell some things from for that one. Mm. We've also got a line of plush teddies that we are selling at the moment.
3: Right.
2: And 30% of sales go to BWR. So that's a big one for us, that we can raise some funds that we desperately need.
3: Fantastic. So now if someone wanted to contact you directly, if we had a number for them, have we got a number?
2: Correct. Bannockburn Wildlife Rescue's main number is 0430 212 653. So all of our, you know, cases go through that. You call that main number and we divert it to the closest rescuer.
3: Right. So I've got the
2: 0-2-653.
1: So you've been doing this for 3.5 years. 2 years ago, you registered as a charity, did you?
2: Correct.
1: Right.
2: Correct. So I wanted to be more than just a little group. Mm. You know, a lot of the Bunnings sausage sizzles and stuff, you need to be a not-for-profit or a charity. So to get that next stage of funding, you need to be a legit, you know, set up. So we went ahead and did that. We incorporated, we become a not-for-profit and a charity.
3: Yeah, fairly long set of things you have to do, isn't there?
2: There is, yes. There's a lot to it. Mm. Luckily, I had our volunteer, Sue. She had her head all over it. Yeah. She was right into all that sort of stuff. So she helped set that up and went through the motions, and we got a lawyer to draw up all the contracts pro bono, which was amazing.
3: That's cool. Grants and things, you can apply for them.
2: Yes, yep. So we did. We were lucky enough. We were lucky enough to get a grant through this moment, but we did secure a $5,000 grant through the Bendigo Bank. They had

0: and transport up in Laverton 4 days a week. So I do that and then come home and do what I can with the animals. So it's very busy. I'm a mum of three as well. I'm a team manager at the local football club for my son. So I've got lots of things. Bannockburn Football Club.
1: Fantastic. Which they're quite a good side too, I believe.
0: They are, yes.
1: Well done to you, and thank you very much for coming and sharing with us today. Is there anything else you'd like to tell our listeners?
0: Just to raise awareness that, you know, if you see a kangaroo that's been hit on the side of the road, it needs help. Even if it is deceased, you know, we can check the pouch, we can move it off the road so eagles don't get hit and other animals don't get hit feeding on it. So it's just really, if you see something, call it in. Make that call.
1: Fantastic. And I'll have to learn how to pin my location on is that easy?
0: It is, yes. So generally if you open your Google Maps, you've got a blue dot of where you are, click that and a bunch of numbers come up. That's what we need. So even if you just screenshot yourself on your Google Maps, we can figure it out roughly of where you are.
1: Phew.
0: Easy.
1: Thank you very much for coming in, Angela.
0: No, thank you for having me.
2: Thank you. You would have seen Angela Sumner at the market last Saturday week. She was the first one as you walked off from Mirrabool Street, first stall, but and seemed to be doing very well too. Unfortunately, that was a pre-record, as we mentioned, so we can't get an answer from Angela on Steve, who suggested that sometimes it's kinder to put the animal out of its misery. All right, we're listening to Local Legends Front Page with Tim and Keith on 94.7 The Pulse. It's 18 minutes to 11 o'clock.
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1: And thank you, Joy. Welcome back, everyone. This is Local Legends Radio Show with Keith and Tim. And we've got Alan in. Alan's show, the Looking Forward, Looking Back, is coming up just after the 11 o'clock news this morning. So, Alan, just give us a little bit of an idea of what's on the show today. Welcome, by the way.
8: Thank you, Tim and Keith, and it's great to be here. Yeah, today I'm solo in the studio today. Trevor's on his travels.
1: Yes.
8: For the next few weeks, and just check with him, and he's in Manham at
1: Is that South Australia?
2: On the river, you get there's a ferry across the river there, boat ferry.
1: Oh,
8: yeah,
1: okay.
8: I think you mentioned that, yeah. Yeah, so that's good. So looking forward to what he's been up to get to there. So thinking Manham, he must be heading, he was either going to head west or north. I'm not sure. Well, I just decided on it. It was
1: Yeah,
8: Adams heading north, is it?
1: Well, my

0: My chat with him last week was they are ultimately going west.
1: Well,
0: they're not going up through the centre, but...
1: Well, the last I spoke to him, they hadn't made up their minds.
0: So, okay, well, you'll find out today, and your listeners are going
2: to... Either way, you'll get to Port Augusta
0: we'll
2: and then have to decide.
0: We're going
2: to
0: be excited.
1: I heard you say thank you, Joy.
0: Yeah.
1: Is that your wife?
0: Yes.
1: She's got a beautiful speaking
0: voice. Oh, look.
2: How good are you, Alan?
0: She's in at the hospital today getting her chemotherapy, and she'll love to hear that when she gets home today. So thank you. I'll pass it on.
1: Beautiful voice, yeah. Wish her all the best there. Yeah, and I'm in a sort of a bit of a caring mood today. I'm sort of...
0: Oh, you're going to look after Keith and I, eh?
1: Well, oh, I don't know whether I can help you too. I'm a bit concerned about what's going on with this bootleg booze and that in the paper the other day. There's no authority stopping it spreading, and I'm very concerned about that.
0: Yeah, we had that as a headline, didn't we?
2: We did.
0: As a brief one today, and where the grey areas are. It's pretty challenging to find a solution. Similar with the scooters, the kids riding scooters.
1: Oh, yeah.
0: I mean, ultimately... Police are the ones who probably have to pull them up, but they've got more important things to do. And
1: you know, they should be registered, these scooters.
0: Yeah.
1: There's a scooter just around the corner here. I walk past it every morning. It's nearly the size of my petrol scooter. It's probably a little bit smaller, but it's got a plate for a number plate, but it's got no number plate on it. It's obviously, it doesn't have to be registered because, but it should be.
0: It's got the light,
1: stop brake, it's got everything, but it's virtually, in some countries, it would have had, it's got the number plate bracket on the back, but no number plate.
0: So I wonder, if they have an accident on the road...
1: Well, they're not covered.
0: No.
1: No, that's the terrible thing.
0: That's right, so they'll...
1: They've got no insurance. If they damage, run into a Rolls Royce or a Mercedes Benz and cause $10,000 worth of damage, they're up for it.
0: I suppose someone would be thinking about it because it is a common problem. It's becoming a bigger problem the way they speed around on both sides of the road. And
1: well, there's ones now that they've got massive big tyres on, like a motorcycle.
0: Yeah, they do.
1: They're enormous.
0: Anyway.
1: Yeah, that's one of the things I'm concerned about. I'll tell you what I come across now. I can mention it now. I'll probably mention it on the show. You've heard of the Liberator... bomber that's been restored up in Werribee.
2: Mm-hmm. No.
1: And it's been going on for about 20 years, the B-24. Now, it's in a hangar. It was a former bit of an airfield there, but now it's getting all... Houses are all being built around it, so it's closing in fast. The developers... There's another hangar down on the field. It's a lot bigger. Now, it's huge. So they're going to move that hangar... The developers and the council are paying for this to bring it up to next to their other hangar, and the plane will fit in that hangar. At the moment, they can't put the tail on it because it's too small. So this new hangar, and at the moment, it's been stripped of all the outside. And if you're ever up there in Werribee, it's easy to find when you come into the service station, coming into Werribee there. It's on that road there on your right-hand side. Oh. And they've stripped it all, and it's all wooden. The framework is all wooden. And it's a magnificent sight to see because I don't know whether they've taken all the outside. I think it had a lot of asbestos roof. I think it was all mainly asbestos. But that's all gone. And I don't know whether they're going to have to strip or dismantle all the framework and then reassemble it. I don't know how they're going to do that. But at the moment, it's all there to see. And pretty rare, really, made out of timber. When it was built, timber was available and there wasn't much steel around at that time. But that's something I'm
0: having a bit of a chat about.
1: Yeah, and I'm open for a few opinions today too.
0: Yeah. 0488 877 947. So when Alan gets in there.
1: Yeah, I'd love to have a bit of feedback, and I'd like to especially... I'd like to get a bit of feedback if anyone's seen the movie Steven Spielberg's latest Disclosure Day. I'd be curious to get, because I saw it on Tuesday night, and I'd like to get other people's opinion before I say my opinion. But, I'm curious to see what...
0: There'll be people out there who'll text in and just say what they think.
1: Yes, so hopefully...
0: All right, Alan, thank you very much for coming in and have a great show and say g'day to Trevor Forrest, wherever he is now, is he still in Madam?
1: Yeah.
0: Where you anticipate your calls coming from?
1: Yeah.
0: And Bucket, will Bucket be on?
1: Yes, hopefully Bucket will
0: be on the air. So you'll have two phones clacking away the whole show.
1: Yes, and hope everything keeps clacking.
0: Have fun.
1: No worries. Thank you.
2: Thanks, Alan.
1: Good, thanks.
0: Let's have a little listen to this one, Keith.

0: I'll start with a very controversial one.
1: Oh, controversy. We're not too sure that we like controversy, do we? Let's turn old faulty towers off just for a second.
0: Yeah, you didn't like Ground Up, the one about the formation of the new team in Tasmania.
1: I am still watching it.
0: I'm still watching it. It has its moments. Some of the supporting cast don't add a lot.
1: They may get better as we go. That's all I'm hoping.
0: Sam Pang and Emma Harvey are good in the
1: Emma
0: two
1: Harvey,
0: leads.
1: Emma Harvey, that's her name, is it?
0: Yes.
1: I've seen her before. She is good. I like the theme of it. I think it's got some nice moments. It's only 30 minutes. You're not losing too much.
0: It's only 30 minutes. And it's a bit patchy, but I don't mind it, to be honest. No.
1: Look, there's one very similar, which is called, 2026. It's about the FIFA World Cup. And that's also on the ABC. So it's on the catch-up, which is iView. Or I think it's live on SBS as well.
0: So,
1: and
0: is that a documentary or...?
1: It's a mockumentary.
0: Right.
1: So it's a story about the committee that's there. This is before the games have started. Remember they did one on the Olympics in Australia?
0: The games, John Clark and Brian Dore. The games.
1: The games, that's right. Yeah. This is a similar thing to that. So all these idiots basically have been given jobs to prepare for the, right from the announcement of where, the games were. So they're in the US, in Miami, it's set, and they're going through all the processes of working out the grid, who's playing where, and there's corruption going, people are influencing where these decisions are being made, and it is quite funny. So that's called 2026.
0: Well, I have got that written down to watch. I thought I had watched it, but I haven't. Sounds good.
1: Yeah, it is good.
0: Yeah.
1: I've watched a few things this week, which some were good, some weren't so good. But the Rolf Harris documentary was
0: watched a little bit of that.
1: Sad.
0: It was sad, isn't it? Just sad. Yes.
1: Sad, but unfortunately he wasn't caught a lot earlier, would be my opinion. You mentioned the ones that I was going to mention.
0: There's a thing called The Tunnel on SBS. It's a two-part series. When I say two-part, they're both hour and a bit long. But it probably could have been done in one part, but it's building a tunnel. At the time of the construction of the Berlin Wall, they built a tunnel underneath it to come up in an uninhabited part of the town. There's a lot of digging, as you might imagine.
1: Is it a comedy or is it?
0: Oh, no, it's a true story, based on a true story.
1: Right.
0: They actually, at the end, do that thing where they put up, John worked as a stenographer for 23 years and Millie died in 1989, all that sort of stuff. But it follows the stories of the people who are anxious to build the tunnel to get relatives out.
1: Mm.
0: And the brutality of the whole thing. It's quite dramatic. It's a little bit slow in parts, but it has its moments. Yes. And I interrupted you, Tim, because you were just going to say something really interesting then.
1: I'm not sure that I've ever said anything terribly interesting. No, what I was going to say was there was a show on several years ago on iView. Well, it's on iView now, but it was on the ABC. And it was called... I was actually there.
0: Yes, I see that, yes.
1: Right, now I happened to stumble on it the other night. As I was going to bed, I was actually there, was doing the Boxing Day tsunami from Thailand, basically, the emphasis on Thailand. Thousands of people were killed in that.
0: Mm.
1: But so they basically talk to people who were there. So they're talking to people who lost his son. Others lost family members, but they all saw the horrible situation. They were describing it. So they had footage from people's cameras and stuff of what was happening at PP Island. And people were actually telling you where they were. One woman and her dad were out on a boat, and suddenly the water started to bubble.
0: Mm.
1: There were people on the shore. That was Boxing Day. They'd got up, getting up after Christmas, wondering what was going on and what they were going to do. And, it got terribly tough for them. And So these people have got back. Some of them were terribly badly injured and had to come back and get surgery and stuff. So very good show. If you're interested in just getting a refresher on what happened then. I didn't know what a tsunami was when it first, the first announcement came. I wouldn't have a clue what a tsunami was. It was 2004. And suddenly they're talking about this tsunami thing, and I had to sort of...
0: That was Troy Broadbridge, wasn't it?
1: Yeah, the footballer from Melbourne. So that was good. The Capture is another one, a British one.
0: Yes.
1: Where they capture the cameras, the ones that are watching you in the street. Okay.
0: All right, we might, before we get Shirley Trait to take us out, because we were talking earlier about Shirley, and Shirley's over there, poised over there, but next week we're talking to Ruth Christian from the Christchurch program, and Bree Sara is coming back in with Dr. O'Brien. She's from the Geelong Hospital, talking about their research projects there. But
1: We've had some wonderful discussions with her already, and this will be another beauty. Yeah.
0: So this is Shirley Trait. Could I have this dance?
1: See you next week, folks.
0: Thank you.

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1: Hello, I'm Laura Devoy. US President Donald Trump signed a memorandum of understanding with Iran at a dinner at the Palace of Versailles this morning. There are 14 points in the agreement, which includes the immediate and permanent termination of military operations on all fronts, including in Lebanon, the reopening of the Strait of Hormuz toll-free for 60 days, and a promise from Iran not to develop a nuclear weapon. French President Emmanuel Macron was sitting next to Mr. Trump when he signed the deal. Thousands of customers have been locked out of one of Australia's biggest mobile networks this morning. With the details, Shannon Kirkwood.
2: By around 9:15am Australian Eastern Standard Time, Down Detector had received a peak of 8,300 outage reports from customers. The global provider says it is aware some customers may be experiencing intermittent issues with their mobile service, and its technical teams are working to restore services as soon as possible. Vodafone has also apologised for any inconvenience it's causing customers.
1: The Treasurer has reversed capital gains and trusts taxes for some Australians. Jim Chalmers says in responding to consultations, the threshold for small business capital gains tax concessions will be raised from $2 to $10 million.
3: This now means that every one of the 2.7 million active small businesses in this country will have access to generous CGT concessions, and 98 businesses will be eligible for these concessions.
1: Taxes on testamentary discretionary trusts will be exempt from a 30% minimum tax, and 9 separate ministerial powers handed to Dr. Chalmers following the budget tax reforms have been scrapped. There are also plans for business tax concessions for startups. The University of New South Wales is the best Australian institution according to the latest QS World Rankings. It's at number 19, the University of Melbourne was number 22, the University of Sydney 28, and the Australian National University 29. The Massachusetts Institute of Technology in the United States topped the list, with Imperial College London and the US's Stanford University tying for second. A study has found young people who use cannabis daily are up to 4 times more likely to develop psychosis than those who don't. Scarlett Coppola has the story.
4: Researchers from the University of Queensland analysed evidence from 17 previous studies to assess whether cannabis use played a role in the development of mental health disorders. They found the link between daily cannabis use and psychosis was the strongest and most consistent finding. About 1 in 3 people aged 15 to 25 who used cannabis daily developed cannabis use disorder, meaning they struggled to control their use even when it caused harm. The study also found daily cannabis use may contribute to worsening symptoms of bipolar disorder.
1: Turning to sport, Harry Kane has led England to a 4-2 win over Croatia in the FIFA World Cup. Kane scored 2 goals in the first half. Croatia equalised just before half-time, but England dominated the second, with Jude Bellingham and Marcus Rashford both hitting the back of the net. In the other match this morning, the Democratic Republic of Congo kept Portugal to a 1-1 draw. A short time ago, Ghana and Panama were locked at 0-0. Later, Uzbekistan will take on Colombia.
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And a very good morning to you all. The weather for today, we're looking at 18 with rain expected, up to 95% chance of rain today. Overnight down to 9, 15 tomorrow with showers. Saturday we're looking at 14 with showers easing. Sunday 14 again with a shower or two. Monday 14 partly cloudy. Tuesday 13 with a shower or two. Wednesday we're looking at 13 with a shower or two. Also, currently we're sitting on 17 degrees. A big thank you to Tim and Keith for another outstanding program of the legends there. Okay, it's 6 minutes past 11. And of course, it's time for

0: And a very good morning to you all, and welcome to Looking Forward, Looking Back. And it's great to... I'm Alan, and I'm on my own in the studio today, but I have Trevor on the phone in his travels. Trevor, where are you, Trevor? And good morning to you.
1: Good morning, Alan. Good morning, Bucket. Good morning, listeners. At the moment, I'm in Manham. In South Australia. Manham's approximately 40 kilometres north of Murray Bridge, up on the Murray itself, and what a magnificent little town this is.
0: And you there, Bucket?
2: Yes.
0: You can hear Trevor?
2: I can hear Trevor.
0: That's good.
2: He's talking about one of the best spots in Australia at the moment, you know.
0: Yeah.
2: You know, basically, the little shopping centre.
1: So, very good. Alan, I can't hear Bucket, but anyway, I'll keep going, so you might have to reiterate any questions Bucket may have.
0: Oh, right. Oh, that's a pity.
1: Yeah, for some reason, I'm not getting it through the system. So, look, it's probably not too bad. But anyway, I suppose just to give people a little bit of an overview here, but, we left Geelong on last Saturday, and we couldn't believe it. Every year that we do get to take off, we seem to strike the bad weather, so it rained most of the day. But Saturday we got to Mount Gambier and stayed a couple of days there, and it was, weather wasn't too bad there, it was a little bit, and then when we went to take off again on the Tuesday, it rained most of the night in Mount Gambier, and then most of the day until we got to roughly Tail and Bend. So, but look, we set up at a great little place in Manham. There's a golf club on your way in, and $30 a night, and gives you water and power, access to toilets, and they make you very, very welcome there, and it's got a great 9-hole golf course there, and it's very peaceful, very quiet. Manham reminds me a little bit of probably Anglesey and Lawn.
0: Oh yeah.
1: What it's like down there. You've got the Murray River runs through the town, and a lot of houseboats. It's you've got a fairly large marina there with probably a couple hundred houseboats in it. There's different houseboats dotted along the Murray, and some people are using them, some people aren't, type of thing. And the thing that sort of amazes me here, I was here back in 2023 when the floods come through.
2: Yep.
1: And it threatened the township itself, and I suppose you would call it the north side of the town, was inundated with water from the Murray. And then when we went for a bit of a drive yesterday, on the northern side of the river itself, people are building new homes, river frontage. So I don't know what you would pay for that, but I've noticed most of the houses have been built on stilts.
0: Oh, yes.
1: For the stormwater.
0: Right.
1: But, it's got great river frontage here. The Lions Club have done up the parks along the riverfront. The grass is all green. They've got barbecues. What a number of barbecues in along it, seats. One thing that did amaze me, Alan, though, you can go backwards and forwards on the ferry, car ferry, going across the Murray.
0: Yeah.
1: And they have two running at the same time. So,
0: oh, yeah, gee.
1: And it actually runs 24/7.
0: Really? Gee whiz.
1: The interesting part of it, there's no charge to use the ferry.
0: Oh, blimey, that's, in today's world, that's surprising.
1: It is, isn't it?
0: Yeah.
1: You would never think you would hear that.
0: No.
1: I've got to admit, we had a bit of a look, and we went into the tourist information. Brenda's gone while I'm doing the program today. She's gone on one of the paddle steamers.
0: Oh, great.
1: For a run for an hour and a half. And even that was quite reasonable. It was $30, and that gives you morning tea as well.
0: Oh, that's pretty good. Yeah, why not?
1: So in some aspects, it's not too bad. And and you love it here, Alan. The for anyone that's got a sweet tooth, the bakeries here are just to die for.
3: Oh, they really? Yeah.
1: Oh, gosh, I had this. We went for a bit of a drive yesterday and had a bit of a drive around, had a good look around the place. And up to the lookouts, we looked down over the Murray River itself and the township of Adam. And then we did the ferry crossing and went across and had a look at the other side of the river. And it's not too bad. And on the way back, I pulled into one of the bakeries, and I had been there back in 2023. And I bought one of these honey finger buns.
3: Oh, yes.
1: And that was back, and while I was looking, I saw these vanilla slices.
3: Yeah.
1: And they look pretty good too. So I walked out with one each of those, and just as I was about to walk out, I spotted the Kitchener buns.
3: They're like a
1: very large donut type thing.
3: Oh.
1: And they're filled with fresh cream and strawberry or plum jam.
3: Sounds very nice.
1: And they're very, very tasty. So I thought, well, I'll have Brenda and I went halves in the honey finger bun, which was very, very good. And I thought, well, I'll save the vanilla slice for today. Well, it never made past 6:30 last night.
3: I'm the same.
1: That's
3: all right, Edith, yeah.

0: magnificent. But look, for those that want to have a little spot to get away that's really nice and relaxing, and I'm probably talking outside of the main holiday periods, if you just a great relaxing place to be.
1: Yeah.
0: Like, they've got a couple of pubs here, and they've got a community club. They've got a big full caravan park right by the river itself, so you do get river frontage there with the caravan park.
1: What's the level on the river? Is it fairly high at the moment, or?
0: Well, people say to me this is the normal level here, oh, yeah. But when I look at it, to me it looks a bit high.
1: Yeah.
0: But when you get closer, you can see the timber boardings and different bits and pieces, and it probably is the average. And I've got to admit, to flood the town out here, it probably will flood the bottom part of the town. It would probably only have to come up 3 metres.
1: So it does flood.
0: But,
1: so you're now, last time I spoke to you, you were either going to head north or west. Now, can I ask you which way you're heading now?
0: Well, we're going to head west now.
1: West, okay.
0: So, from here, today we'll leave for Adelaide.
1: Right.
0: And we'll go and stay in Adelaide for 4 days. And I'll catch up with my oldest daughter over there and her family.
1: So.
0: And then next Monday, we'll be heading towards Port Augusta, Kimber.
1: Right.
0: And the Nullarbor.
1: Okay, that's where you're heading, Port Augusta. That's right. You either go west or you go north from there. Yeah, I get you. It's pretty a bit of a hub, isn't it, Port Augusta? Yeah.
0: Yeah, so it's, I've got to admit, if I had my choice, I'd probably be preferring the northern hemisphere.
1: Just for
0: of Australia rather than the western hemisphere, but. Anyway, we've got to make the other parts of our lives happy, Alan.
1: Yeah, well, that's fair enough, and I'm sure it'll be interesting. Yeah, it sounds great. And Bucket, you're still there, Bucket?
2: Yes, I'm still here.
1: Could you hear Trevor Bucket then, Trevor?
0: Yes, I did, man.
1: Yeah, that's good. You can hear him. Okay. Just checking to see if Bucket's got anything to say to you, Trevor. Just to test the mic here, and I've got it set up right. So, Bucket, have you done the Nullarbor, Bucket?
2: Yeah, I've done the Nullarbor. At the moment, I think they're going for the Nullarbor is going to be the big golf course going right across to Kalgoorlie.
1: What?
0: Yeah, they've got a golf course, so that runs from Sejuna, I think, Bucket, isn't it?
2: Yeah,
0: Norseman, or is it to Kalgoorlie?
2: Yeah, Kalgoorlie.
0: Yeah.
2: Kalgoorlie Boulder, yeah.
1: Yeah.
2: It's a beautiful golf course there, Kalgoorlie Boulder, too. It's one of the best in Australia.
1: Oh.
0: Right. Yeah, I've got to admit, I've never seen the Kalgoorlie Golf Club. Friends of mine were telling me about the golf course that runs across the Nullarbor. So each town is a hole that you play, apparently.
2: Yeah.
0: Not that I'm right into golfing, but they tell me some of the places there can be great places to do an overnight stop as well. So.
2: Oh, yeah, that's exactly right, yeah.
0: It'll be a matter of having a bit of a look, and when we get to Sejuna, we'll get a map of and a listing of what towns have what golf holes or what part of the Nullarbor golf course.
2: That's a pretty interesting sort of a place. It's on the foreshore, fishing boats go out all the time and all that type of stuff, and not only fishing boats, private boats go out all the time too.
0: Yes, I could well imagine it's, and not having been out, I've been across the Nullarbor a couple of times, as a young fella and then back in 2018.
2: Oh, yeah.
0: So it'll be interesting. Well, the last time we did it, it was probably coming back in November, and I've got to admit, it's a wonder we had to drive the car. I think the flies could have carried the caravan back. There was that many of them, so hopefully with a little bit of cooler weather, we won't get as many flies. Although, in saying that, around here at the moment, over the last few days, there's been a few flies getting around. They're not moving real fast. But it shouldn't be too bad. But even as we've travelled so far, we've run into people that have been giving us information. You need to stop here and have a look at this, and stop there and have a look at that.
2: People coming against you and that, when you talk to them, you find out how road conditions are and everything like that. Whether the next petrol stop is pretty important too, because you've got to work out as far as fuel is concerned for the car, and that, you've got to be able to get to the next petrol stop.
0: Well, that's true too. Like, so far, we've been pretty lucky because, you know, there's not that great a distance between, you know, fuel stations. But once we hit Sojourner, that's where we'll sort of be making a little bit of a mind of it.
1: Steve wants to know if you're going diving with the white pointers.
0: Well, put it this way, Alan. I don't muck around with them.
1: No.
0: As long as they don't muck around with me, I've got a little bit of a phobia about sharks.
1: Yeah, well, I don't blame you. It's at the present time, there's more and more attacks being happening, isn't there?
0: Well, there is. There is. But look, once we get to WA, and this is fairly weather dependent, there's some great reefs over there to do a bit of snorkeling.
1: Oh, yeah.
0: And I have brought a wetsuit with me.
1: Oh, right.
0: I'm a little bit loath if the water's too cold.
1: Even with the wetsuit on, you can feel the cold, yeah.
0: Well, even with the wetsuit, it's better than just a pair of swimming shorts on.
1: Yeah.
0: But it does take a little bit of the chill off it, but in saying that... I'm a bit sooky for wet and cold conditions.
2: Are you?
0: I don't do cold well, Bucket. I've got to admit, especially cold water.
2: Travelling on the Nulla, boy, you want to catch the days when the wind is behind you too.
1: That can make a big difference.
0: I know when we come across, back across in 218, we had a headwind, and we're only getting about 300 kilometres to a tank of fuel.
1: Gee whiz. Wow.
0: It makes a big difference. Pretty hard going. And we were back to about 80 kilometres an hour because the wind was just blowing you around. And it actually got to the stage there on one day that we stopped about 2 o'clock in the afternoon because the wind was that strong, it was just pushing the van.
2: That's what happened.
0: All over the place. It was a bit of a crosswind.
1: So you're almost guaranteed wind at any time.
0: Well, you are. And I've got to admit that. But what I'd like to see, Alan, would be a tailwind going over and a tailwind coming back.
1: Yeah, that'd be ideal.
2: Time
1: will tell. Okay. 24 minutes past 11 here, and your time will be different, of course, over there, I suppose, in South Australia.
0: Yes, we're half an hour behind here.
1: Half an hour behind. It's 24 past 11 here in Victoria at 94.7 The Pulse. We'll have some sponsorship announcements, and we'll be back with more of Looking Forward, Looking Back after these.
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1: Yes, we'd love to hear from you today, that'd be great. And thanks for Steve, who's already texted in. And thank you, Steve. Again, the number is 0488 877 947. We'd love to hear from you. Okay. Right, now, I've sort of got a bit of a subject here. I just read in the local paper about this liquor controls and that. Have you heard a bunch about that, Trevor?
0: Liquor controls have been in for a number of years, and it depends on whether it's done through the liquor licensing.
1: Well, what I'm... Yeah.
0: Whether it's done through the council.
1: This bootleg booze is surging in the state, according to the Addy on Tuesday.
0: Yes.
1: And it's a black market, of course, and the bootleg booze market, they're worried that it's growing. Concerns are growing that it'll mimic the expansion of illicit tobacco in recent years. But,
0: yes.
1: And apparently a Herald Sun investigation has found councils, police and governments are at odds about whose role it is to monitor, test and remove illicit booze from shop fronts and behind bars.
0: Yes.
1: And as I said...
2: What's wrong with the lawmakers there?
1: Well, this is what I think it's ridiculous, isn't it? No one seems to be taking responsibility for alcohol regulation.
0: Well, it's just state government.
1: This is just... It's beyond me, I tell you. I can see what's going to happen. There's going to be liquor outlets getting bloody firebombed and all this sort of thing, like the tobacco places. You can see it coming. I don't know.
0: The problem you have, Alan, is that the state government has got the bad habit of handballing a lot of legislation over to local government, which is your council. They did it years ago with the control of cigarettes. They did it under the...
1: Well, so you've had experience where you had to, through your job in the South Coast Shire, you had to monitor cigarette sales or something, did you, at some stage?
0: Well, the environmental health officers did.
1: Yeah, yeah.
0: We used to deal with consumption of alcohol in public places.
1: Oh, yeah, okay, yes.
0: Right, now the difference being with the... they put a ban on cigarettes being sold to anyone under the age of 15 years of age, twatting back when it started. And the council in itself used to employ younger-looking people to go in and try and purchase cigarettes to see whether they'd be checked and so
1: forth.
0: And then they then could fine the shopkeepers for selling cigarettes to underage people.
1: So...
0: But that was a handball from the state government. In some aspects, they should have been doing this. And I find over probably the last 20 years or so, there's been so much that the state government hasn't been able to, I suppose, regulate or enforce, which then handballed to local government. Now, local government then took over part of the alcohol side of things, and a lot of that was to do with where alcohol was being served. Now, in most towns around Victoria, the council controls the footpaths. So out front of restaurants or coffee shops or bakeries or wherever, generally the shopkeepers have to have a permit to utilise council land.
1: Right.
0: And have to have public liability insurance.
1: Right.
0: Right, to use that land. Now, some councils charge a nominal fee for it, some councils charge an exorbitant fee for it.
1: So,
0: but when it comes to hotels or clubs or restaurants that were selling meals out on there and they wanted to also sell alcohol out there, they had to apply for an extension of their footpath trading.
1: So they could consume alcohol on the street,
0: But they also had to get a permit from what they call Liquor Licensing Victoria now.
1: Right.
0: So you had to get two permits, one to sell liquor on council land.
1: Right.
0: And one to get the permit to sell it through, which was an extension of your liquor licence.
1: Right.
0: Now, councils have never had control of bottle shops because in reality, the inside of a bottle shop has got nothing to do with council other than the rates on the land that it sits on.
1: Right.
0: Now, I don't know how they would implement any type of law that would force people or owners of bottle shops to with the selling of bootleg liquor, except possibly through the Environmental Health Act.
1: So that would
0: mean that there would be... Well, it's a little bit like your environmental health officer will go into a business to make sure that the fridges are working, that the temperatures of the being stored is at the right temperature. Unless they use the Environmental Health Act to say that this alcohol may well be detrimental to the health of people, and in some cases they're saying that some of this alcohol may well contain ethanol.
1: Well, this is the worry, yes. It's potentially poisonous,
0: Yes, but a lot of it is too that the government is getting narky because they're not getting the excise from the alcohol.
1: That's right. And now, it says here that in practice, however, inquiries to both Liquor Control and Victoria Police reveal neither organisation is willing to take responsibility for removing illicit products from retailers.
0: But why not? They're not willing to take responsibility. It's not to say that they can't. They just don't want to run with it. Well, you have a look at what's happening with the youth crime at the moment. We haven't got enough police to control that. So you add another tier to what they're going to try and control.
1: Oh, look, it's beyond me. Fair dinkum, I don't know how you feel, Bucket, but I've never seen so much crime that just seems to be let loose on this state.
2: Well,
0: the funny part is, Alan, the crooks are getting smarter.
1: Well, they obviously are, but...
0: They're employing kids.
1: Yeah, well...
0: I'm saying kids.
1: Yeah, well, the government...
0: Most of them are 15... You know, under 16 years of age.
1: Yeah, well, the government's going to jump right on that, apparently, if anyone's been caught doing using kids to, say, light these fires and so forth, that they face life imprisonment if they're using kids to do their work, their dirty work for them. So that's being, it's on the way to being legislated, I believe.
0: Right.
1: Quite smart.
0: Well,
1: that's a good thing.
0: I'll believe it when I see it.
1: Okay.
0: I look at what they've done with the youth crime, and our Premier has been so two-faced that she stands in front of the people and tells them we've got the toughest youth crime laws in Australia. And yet, knowing full well, she signed off on, they've called it the Magistrates Procedural Manual, whereby it says in that manual, wherever possible, all youth offenders must be released on bail.
1: Yeah.
0: Now, you get some that have been on bail 10, 11 times.
1: Oh.
0: And they come in the fence and they let them out again. So how does that fit in with,
1: Yeah.
0: You do the crime, you do the time.
1: Yeah. We've talked about this before too, and I've got this written down. Some poor young fella on the news last night, he apparently got sent papers to sign and to send his deposit for his house and land, I think, he'd bought, and it all seemed genuine.
0: Yes.
1: And it was a scam.
0: Yes.
1: And
0: it makes me wonder with this scam side of it, Alan, and I watched that segment.
1: Oh, you saw it, good, yeah.
0: And I saw it, a young fellow was about to pay the rest of the money for his home, and it was over $100,000.
1: Yeah.
0: My question is, how were they aware that he had a home loan?
1: Well, that's a good question you make. Exactly.
0: I know people get scammed. I got a thing come through this morning.
1: Well, that's a very good question you ask. How the heck did they find out and knew that he was buying a house, blah, blah, blah, through that bank, blah, blah, blah, all the details? Now, something smells a bit here, doesn't it?
0: Well, I know with malware, which is a thing that sits anything around your computer or can be your phone, but probably more so around an internet address where it monitors what's coming in and what's going out.
1: Right.
0: And maybe he may have something there that has triggered it. But I've heard this on a number of occasions, Alan, to make people aware that it's hard when everything ticks the box, but the bank's denying that that's what's happened.
1: Look.
0: And the other part with a lot of this stuff is I blame the banks.
1: Well, that's what I'm coming at, because I think with all our bank branch closures, I mean, if I was going to put a deposit, I would go to a bank and do it over the counter. There's no way I would send that amount of money through that way. And I think...
0: But they do that, Alan. They do that. The problem is you can go into the bank and they'll still push you to do it electronically.
1: Really?
0: I went into the bank prior to going away. And I'll be up front. It was a Westpac bank. And I had a conversation then. I've got a small term deposit that matures at the end of this month.
1: Right.
0: And I said, can I leave instructions for the rollover of that money?
1: Right.
0: Because I'm going away.
1: But they'd say no, wouldn't they?
0: And they said no.
1: Yes.
0: They said I would have to do it online while I'm travelling or within the 7-day turnover period.
1: Yeah, you can't do it before.
0: I've got to try and find a bank.
1: A bank, yeah.
0: Now, so you tell me in the middle of the Nullarbor, where in the hell am I going to find a Westpac bank?
1: Good luck with that.
0: Good luck with that, precisely.
1: No, it's... someone I was talking to yesterday, the phone now is used for everything.
0: Yes.
1: People phone and it's all tap and go with the phone. Yeah, it's just... I don't know.
0: Part of it. Well, you nearly could call it your third hand.
1: Well, that's right.
0: It's an extension of your body now. And it's, and in some aspects, I feel for that young fellow.
1: Oh, yeah, I really do too, because the bank's
0: not
1: going to...
0: It's not the first time this has happened. No. I've known other people to lose vast amounts of money. But
1: yeah, that's right. There's been a couple of these with people with their housing.
0: That's possibly, and I don't know, I didn't hear the fallout of it, but, you know, that may end up being the sale falling through. he may have to pay fees because the sale's fallen through.
1: Oh, of course, that's right.

0: young fellow. I thought, gee whiz, it's just so sad, and shouldn't have happened, but there you are. These are the dangers now of the electronic world.
1: Well, it's getting harder, and I listened to the program last night where they had a couple of the parliamentarians that they're going to toughen up on three sections of it, one being telecommunication, one being banks, and I can't remember what the other one was, but then you listen to the lady afterwards and she said, well, that should only be stage one. There's still stage two and stage three to go. See, if you go over to Europe and you get scammed over there, you get your money back.
0: You do, do you? Oh, yeah, well, they said, yeah, that was the question this fellow asked. In Britain, yeah, you'll get your money back.
1: Yes, but in Australia now,
0: they say why?
1: They were talking, what, $3,000. And the lady was trying to say, well, it should be a minimum of $10,000. But that doesn't help you if you've lost $100,000.
0: No.
1: Now, my big thing is, at the end of that segment, they said that the money was gone, but they'd caught one perpetrator. Now, if he's proven guilty, you know, he needs to spend a substantial amount of time in the hoosegow. But the chances are he'll do 12 to 18 months. Yet that young fella's life has been changed forever because he's done his dough.
0: Yeah. Oh, it's just...
1: Technology's a great thing, Alan, but there's always the B side to it.
0: Yeah, very true, Trevor.
1: It's great to say it makes our life easier and it makes this and it makes that and you can do this and you can do that and you don't have to carry cash and all that thing, but it's just as easy to lose it all if you look over the last, oh gosh, probably 10 years since the introduction of all this tap and go and the scamming, and it's just so easy to get ripped off.
0: Yeah.
1: Well, I watched that bit last night, just before it, Alan, and they were saying, and it only showed up to 2023, I think, and that was $2.2 billion that's been scammed out of Australians.
2: Yeah, yeah, yeah.
0: And that's a year.
1: That's a year.
0: That's a heck of a lot of money.
1: It's a lot of money.
0: Oh, it's pretty rotten, isn't it? Yeah.
1: That's a lot of shovelfuls of bloody dirt if it was a dollar a shovelful.
0: Well, exactly. Yeah.
1: I look at some of the scams that I get every day as emails. It goes into the junk file. And I check the junk file because some stuff that the system vets it out. But it's all these ones that were... trying to say you're a rewards thing or you've won this, just complete this survey. But every time you complete the survey, it's your information being passed on and sold on.
0: Well, that's right. It's even when you're looking at scrolling through different things and all of a sudden there'll be a little quiz. Oh, I guess no one else has been able to solve this. Can you solve it or something? Well,
1: yes.
0: They're the little things. If you just innocently bloody solve it, next thing, you got you're getting messages from your security that people are trying to blah blah blah. So obviously they're trapped too.
1: Well, here's one that come through. My mate sent it through to me this morning. Yeah. 24 billion records leaked online.
0: 24 billion
1: records.
0: Records have been leaked online.
1: Yeah, and. My mate sent it to me and his comment was, sadly, it was obtained through electronics store.
0: Yeah.
1: I purchased some things from, can't understand or remember why the date of birth was included.
0: Yeah.
1: But this has come through from a mob called Malwarebytes.
0: Yeah.
1: And they're a fairly reputable, I suppose, software company.
0: Right.
1: But it says here, hello, Malwarebytes customer. Researchers have found a massive set of stolen data online. This wasn't any just database. It included information from 36

0: sources collected over time and all pulled together into one big 24 billion record data dump. With a leak this enormous, we know that pretty much everyone will have had their data exposed in some way, so it's worth checking what personal information of yours is floating online. So,
1: Well, I bought something at a retailer in Geelong on Tuesday, and they said, oh, you want a receipt? I said, oh, yeah. You want an electronic receipt?
0: Yep.
1: So that seems to be a common thing, and sure enough, 5 minutes later, my phone made a noise, and here's the receipt from my purchase on the phone.
0: Yep.
1: And
0: look, that's great for keeping receipts if you're going to do a warranty claim.
1: Okay.
0: Where a lot of this receipts come from is tradespeople.
1: Yeah.
0: Right, so instead of having a lot of stuff that they buy for their businesses, if you're a builder.
1: Oh, yeah, okay. So it's all done like that, yeah.
0: And then they, every time it goes through, they'll move the receipts into a folder.
1: Okay.
0: Then they'll transfer the folder later on.
1: Yeah.
0: In the year when they do their tax, they either have a look at it or they will send an email to their account and attach that folder.
1: Right.
0: It's got all the receipts and the account takes care of it. But, but this malware bites thing, it's not bad. There are some downsides to it because it generally gets to a stage where it tells you to use their digital footprint scanner. And I've used this once before, and it recommends that you continually look at changing your passwords.
1: Yeah.
0: Right. Now, in saying that, there's a great couple of programs out there for people with phones or iPads or laptops where you can actually... the system in itself will generate a password for you.
1: Okay.
0: Right, and you save that into your passwords, and it's pretty hard to crack.
1: Yeah, I was surprised to read in the paper yesterday or the day before about passwords where they say a lot of people have been able to get through people's passwords because... sometimes people use simple sort of passwords, and I wouldn't have thought that there would be some that are common for a lot of people, and some of them just put a few numbers, 1, 2, 3, 4, 5, 6, or something, and a letter behind it, or something like that, you know?
0: Yes.
1: And the scammers will go through that, and they can get into you, but you wouldn't have thought that there'd be common ones, you know? I was surprised by that.
0: I suppose in some aspects I've got some of my passwords are 21.
1: Oh, really?
0: 21
1: longer than required. Oh, that's a good way, yeah.
0: And you need to have that. I've got some shorter ones, but what...
1: Yeah, the longer the better. And lowercase and higher case.
0: Yeah. The other thing at the moment that's running around the place with phones and some tablets... is that it's called biometrics.
1: Huh.
0: Right, the biometrics can be a scan that will do your face.
1: Or
0: it can be your fingerprint or your thumbprint or two fingerprints. It could be your thumb and your index. I know I use my thumbprint.
1: Yeah. Well, that's got to be pretty well...
0: Yeah, it's... Well,
1: that's got to be...
0: Unless they cut your thumb off...
1: Yeah, exactly. That's what I'm thinking. That's got to be the way to go.
0: It's pretty safe.
1: Yeah, I'd say so.
0: They tell me the facial recognition one can be a bit hit and miss.
1: Oh, right.
0: But not using it, I don't know. Different devices might be better than some devices.
1: That's interesting. Okay,
0: Just to finish off on that side of it, even if you go to log in to something, it will ask for your biometrics, then you've got to do it. Now, if I do any banking, I bring up the app for whatever that banking thing is,
1: yeah,
0: and it'll ask me whether I want to put in a PIN code, or whether I want to put in or use biometrics.
1: Okay, so you're into the biometrics now.
2: Yep.
0: Well, I am.
2: Yeah.
0: I just find it easier than trying to remember 30 or 40 different...
1: Of course. Yeah, exactly.
0: Passwords.
1: Okay, thanks, Trevor. It's 9 minutes to 12. I've got some more sponsorship announcements to go before we come to the midday news. So we'll put them on now and we'll be back with more Looking Forward, Looking Back after these.
3: 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That's why The Pulse is the stage Geelong deserves.
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0: It's going fairly quickly this year, isn't it?
1: You can say that again, and yes, it's certainly galloping away.
0: Yes, it certainly is, Alan. It's when you start looking that we're getting close to the end of the financial year, so...
1: Yeah.
0: For some, I suppose that will mean a lot of things for some of us that are retired. It probably doesn't mean much at all, but anyway.
1: Yeah, that's correct. It's a big time for the accountants and all that, yeah.
0: Very true. But one thing, Alan, you might get a little bit of interest if you were going to head up to Madam. They've got I haven't been through it, but they've got a... a motorcycle museum up here, racing history and memorabilia.
1: Have you been to it yet, or...?
0: No, I haven't. I probably won't get to it this trip, but I'm sort of looking that I might come back this way on the way back and put in another couple of days. It's that nice here.
1: Is it not far from Tailem Bend, or...?
0: It's probably not.
1: Is there a racetrack somewhere, isn't there, either Tailem Bend or...?
0: Yeah, that's at Tailem Bend.
1: There must be a decent track there because there was talk that Melbourne could lose the Grand Prix and it could go to Tailem Bend or somewhere. Yes, I don't know how true that is.
0: Yeah, it's called the Bend.
1: Or it might have been the Motorcycle Museum. But the Grand Prix.
0: There was talk of the Grand Prix going there.
1: Yeah. Yeah, it must be a decent track.
0: Yeah, it is. Well, they have the supercars there as well.
1: Yeah.
0: So that runs there, and that's on the way into Tailem Bend on the right hand side.
1: Okay.
0: And it's
1: some of those.
0: The first service station there, you take the turn off's right there.
1: Yeah.
0: And you go in.
1: See,
0: you can actually stay out there if you wanted to.
1: Oh, yeah. So I think South Australia must have been probably the biggest state for motorcycle riders, like just general motorcycle sales, because I've seen so many at swap meets and things, I've seen so many old motorcycles with South Australian number plates on them, the old number plates, and there must be heaps of them around in South Australia. They must have sold a lot in that particular state.
0: I really wouldn't know, but I know especially around Adelaide they have a lot of vintage car rallies. They do a lot of vintage motorcycle areas. I went out the last trip I was down and went to a place called Birdwood.
1: Yeah, that's there.
0: Which is probably between. It's through the Adelaide Hills, but it's on the way between Manham and Adelaide.
1: Yeah.
0: There's a magnificent car and motorcycle museum in at Birdwood.
1: That's right. There's a big rally every year. They have the... Oh, it's something to Birdwood. I can't think of where to Birdwood rally.
0: Yeah, they have a really big... And it's huge.
1: Yeah, it's been going...
0: The last one I heard of, and we did have friends that lived in Adelaide that used to enter into it. He had an old Austin car. And I remember he contacted me and said there was 800 vehicles in the rally.
1: Yeah, that's a big group, isn't it? I think it's one of the largest in Australia, that one for sure. I just forget where it starts. But anyway, it's very popular. I know a chap who's been on it himself with vintage motorbikes and that over the years. But, it's...
0: Very true.
1: That's good to know.
0: Just touch. Anyone that wanted to come to have a look at Manham, if they're into houseboats or they're into some of the paddle steamers, there's about four... different paddle steamers that run out of Manham.
1: Oh, yeah, these are all tourist things, yeah.
0: Yeah, so the Mayflower, the PW Mayflower, it does a one and a half hour Murray River cruise. It's the oldest paddle wheeler in South Australia.
1: Oh, yeah.
0: And it's reasonable. It's, as I said, adults 35, concession 30, children... $5 to $15,
1: $20. So, that'd be a nice trip. It's beautiful on the river.
0: And then if you want to do something a little bit different, the paddle steamer, Marion, it does day and overnight cruises.
1: Very good,
0: it
1: Trevor.
0: 1 hour, 2 hours, twilight cruise, day trips and weekend escapes. And then you've got Proud Mary. It does lunch cruises, 5-night indulgence cruise, 2-night river discovery cruise.
1: Very nice. Okay, Trevor, I might have to pull you up there. We're going to the news. We'll be back.
0: All good.
1: Our second hour. Thank you, Trevor. We'll be back after the news.
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10: Hello, I'm Laura Devoy. State media in Iran has published images of President Masoud Pezeshkian signing a memorandum of understanding with the US. According to US officials, there are 14 key points in the agreement, including that Iran will not develop a nuclear weapon, both sides will terminate fighting on all fronts, and the Strait of Hormuz will reopen toll-free for 60 days. Donald Trump signed the document at a dinner in the Palace of Versailles while sitting next to French President Emmanuel Macron. 2.7 million small businesses in Australia will be eligible for capital gains tax concessions. The Treasurer has announced the government will amend legislation currently before the Senate to raise the threshold for small business CGT concessions from $2 to $10 million. Jim Chalmers says the government will also release a consultation paper on the design of a new innovative business CGT concession.
11: This would provide a 50% CGT discount to early stage investors, including founders and employee share scheme participants of innovative startup businesses.
10: And Dr. Chalmers has confirmed income from all types of testamentary trusts will be exempt from the minimum tax. Vodafone says services are coming back online following an outage this morning. Thousands of people reported their phones were limited to emergency calls only. The issue was reported across the country in both capital cities and regional areas. In a statement, a spokesperson said most services have now been restored. However, some customers may continue to experience intermittent issues as devices reconnect. One Nation leader Pauline Hanson's response to a journalist has attracted criticism from the Media, Entertainment and Arts Alliance. The exchange took place during Ms. Hanson's National Press Club address yesterday. She was responding to a question about her daughter's employment arrangements with One Nation when she accused the reporter of having an obsession with trying to pull her, One Nation and its supporters down. The Alliance says it will be holding the line on press freedom. Meantime, Senator Hanson says she's embracing the image of her used in a stunt aimed to disrupt her speech. GetUp has claimed responsibility for the unfurling of a banner at the event yesterday. The AFP is investigating the security breach. Prime Minister Anthony Albanese has commented on the stunt.
12: I think quite clearly these actions can be counterproductive. And one of the things that I've said consistently, is that we need to turn the temperature down.
10: New South Wales Police and the state's Crime Commission will be given stronger tools to disrupt criminal networks. Legislation to be introduced to state parliament will remove the requirement for an accompanying search or crime scene warrant where suspected or organised crime, allowing police to apply for a digital evidence access order where a device has been lawfully seized. And the maximum penalty for refusing to answer questions or providing false or misleading information to the Crime Commission will be increased to 10 years imprisonment. The federal government has allocated an additional $11 million to ramp up efforts to prepare for a potential outbreak of avian influenza. Australia is the only continent free of the disease, but if it reaches Australia, bird flu could significantly impact wildlife and agricultural industries. The new funding will go towards invasive species control and habitat improvement. Turning to sport, in cricket, Australia has defeated Bangladesh by 4 wickets in the first of the men's 2020 internationals. Bangladesh batted first and scored 131. Australia reached the target with 10 balls to spare. Cooper Connolly top scored with 47.
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1: And looking at our weather for the rest of this Thursday, 18 expected top, which was bang on now, it is 18. Rain, 95% chance. Overnight, 9 degrees. 15 tomorrow, a bit cooler, with showers. Saturday, 14, with showers easing. Sunday, 14, with a shower or two. Monday, 14 again. Next Tuesday, 13, with a shower or two. And next Wednesday, also 13, with a shower or two expected. As I said, our temperature currently, we're sitting on 18 degrees here in the heart of the city of Greater Geelong. 94.7, the Pulse, the second hour of Looking Forward, Looking Back with Bucket, Trevor and Alan. And welcome to our second hour. And well, what have you got up your sleeve, Bucket? Anything of interest out there?
16: Oh, yes, there's plenty of interest out there. Like, when you look around Australia, the amount of cemetery that's around, you know, why can't a lot of that, those cemeteries be covered with panel power machines?
1: Covered with what? Machines?
16: The solar power.
1: Oh, solar power. Cemeteries with solar power.
16: Yeah.
1: Whose idea is this?
16: I don't know. I think I might have heard it on the radio one day, and I thought, that's a pretty sound idea. Why didn't
1: I suppose there's no reason why it shouldn't. I'm thinking the Eastern Cemetery at Geelong, I suppose, on a hill there like that. It would be an ideal spot, I guess.
16: Yeah, well, I think we should bring that up.
1: Well, it's the first I've heard of it, but I tell you, it's not an unusual sort of... Well, I suppose it sounds unusual, but I can't see... well, who knows? Who knows?
16: We don't know until we do something about it.
1: Well,
16: otherwise, it's vacant land over there all the time, isn't it?
1: Well, yeah, well, I guess as long as it's, we'll see if anyone's got any opinions on that on 0488 877 947. I'd love to have your opinions and what you think about that. And I just come across an article, I must mention this, I have mentioned this particular, the Liberator B24, restoration group in Werribee, which has been going for over nearly 30 years, I think now. And of course, that was on land that was an old... there was an aerodrome there, like a landing strip, long gone. Now developers are slowly encroaching on the area and it's virtually getting surrounded by houses. There's a big hangar up one end of the... runway there, quite a large one, and larger than the one that they're working, that they got the plane in at the moment, which is not big enough for the plane. But apparently there's a nice photo on online. The council and the developers are going to move that hangar down closer to the other hangar, virtually next door, so they can put the restored aeroplane. It'll fit in that hangar with no worries at the moment. The other one's smaller. Excuse me. And they've stripped all the roof and the walls, everything off it. I think it might have had a lot of asbestos in it. But it's just the framework. It's all wood, and it's a marvellous piece of workmanship, all the wooden span. So that's going to be moved. I know the concrete's all been poured and that, and the slab. I'm not sure whether they've got to dismantle. Well, I guess that's the only way they'll have to dismantle. But there's a great photo. And if you're in Werribee or going through Werribee, worth to have a look at that, because it's a rather a rare sight at the moment. And this big hangar made with wooden beams. When they were built, there was a shortage of steel. I think it might have been during one of the wars. I'm not sure which one, but... there was timber, so they made them, the big spans out of timber, which is pretty rare. There's not too many of them in Australia. And so they got two of them up there. But, yeah, that's interesting.
0: So, Alan, the Liberator itself, is it ever going to fly again, or is it just a restoration
1: thing? It at this stage, they say it won't. It'll never fly again. But in my book, you can never say never. I mean... I mean, if it, gee, they made thousands of these planes, thousands of them, and I think there's only probably one left in the world that's flying, to my knowledge. And there's very few in Australia. I think it's the only one in Australia being restored that's survived. And, well, you know, they spent over 20 years working on it. It's well worth the trip. They're open every weekend and probably during the week too, I think, at different times. But they look after you up there. We went there recently and you pay your entrance fee, and I think it was $10, but for an extra $7, they'll put on a sandwiches and coffee and that, and it was very, very nice. They looked after us really well. There was a group of us went through it, and it's well worth a trip to Werribee. Yeah.
0: So is that, did you have to book, or is it open?
1: Yeah, pay to book if you. Yeah, I think if they're going to put a food on for you, if you're a group. Like, it was just our small car club group went up there. But if you get in touch with them, and they, as long as they know how many people are going to be in your group, and they put on some beautiful sandwiches and cakes, and it was fantastic. I really enjoyed that day. And but they were mentioning about the hangar being moved so that they can take the plane out of that where it is and put it in the larger hangar, and it'll have enough room for the whole plane. At the moment, they can't put the tail plane on the back of it because it just won't fit. But they're doing a couple of other planes in there. There's a there's a couple. I just forgot the name of it. There's two other planes they're restoring at the moment. And so they'll be doing that in that once they get the big plane out into its own hangar. So that'll be good. Yeah.
0: I missed a bit with Bucket. I couldn't hear him, Alan. But what are they doing? They're putting solar panels in the cemetery.
1: Well, that's what Bucket heard.
0: Right.
16: Yeah, well, I heard. And what's wrong with that idea?
0: So is that for people to... The solar panels are for lighting for people when it's a little bit dark to go there.
16: Oh, well, it could be.
0: I'm sort of struggle with why you would want solar panels.
1: Well, I can't understand.
16: Why can't we extend it to the cemeteries and that?
0: I'm quite sure that you're not going to have people lining up for a library or anything like that if you live in there.
1: Well, I just... Well, the only thing I suppose, it's beyond me. I don't know. I guess it's land.
0: It seems a little odd, that's all. Because, I won't say that I believe in reincarnation, but why would you want power there?
1: Well, I'm just assuming they just have batteries there or something, and there could be storage, and that could be linked into the grid or something. Maybe something like that. It's just making use of land.
0: So that means all their headstones now have to be solar
1: panelled. I don't think it'll be very popular. I don't think...
0: You could call it the shining light.
1: Oh, Steve said it could be the solar crematorium. You lay the body on the panels.
0: Well,
1: there you go. I never thought of that. Well, there you go. Yeah, okay.
0: I'm probably a little bit thinking of what Steve's outlook is, But in saying that, I've got to admit, around Tailem Bend and Murray Bridge, there's a couple of really big solar farms.
1: What, with the wind, the mills, the windmills type things?
0: No, solar panels.
1: Oh, solar panels, just on their own, yeah, okay.
0: Yeah, thousands of them.
1: Gee whiz. Well, I tell you what, I was reading last night that boats... are becoming electric now. There's electric outboards, apparently.
0: Yes, I've heard that.
1: I haven't really looked into this. Yes. That's a big... that's amazing. Whether they'll go electric, an outboard, I mean...
0: Yeah.
1: Gee whiz. I mean, I don't know. I'm curious...
0: If you can recharge anywhere on your app, won't have to worry about it breaking down and being towed in by the Coast Guard.
1: Well, I'm thinking of the batteries and that. I mean, how big are they going to be and the weight and all that sort of thing?
0: No,
1: I guess they don't, maybe they don't have weight in the batteries anymore. I don't know. But I'm curious about that. It'd be a simple engineering to put an electric motor on an outboard. I know they have the small ones, positioning out the little ones that'll position you on a satellite. You know, find your best, you can lock your fishing spot in and it'll, you, yeah, there's somewhere in this little, electric one will sort of take you to the exact spot, yeah, and keep you there. Yeah.
0: Okay.
1: I know that, but the actual power in the boat, yeah, that's, I really, if anyone has seen that or knows anything about it, I'd love to hear on 0488 877 947 if you know anything about electric outboard motors for boats, like apart from the small ones and just positioning sort of things, but full powered ones. Yeah,
0: you know how you were talking about the trucks last week?
1: Yeah, the trucks, yeah.
0: I spoke to a mechanic in Mount Gambier that works for the Kane and Shelton Group.
1: Right.
0: And they were trialling a couple of these trucks up north.
1: Oh, yeah.
0: And here's an interesting part. He wasn't sure. He said there's three or four different variants. Some can have multiple batteries. Some can have two or three batteries. As the batteries tend to be somewhere between the 3 and 4.5 tonnes.
1: Oh, what's that? Oh, the weight of the battery, yeah?
0: Yeah, the weight of the battery that powers the trucks.
1: Right.
0: Because the trucks are carrying fairly heavy loads and it can be anything from 30 to 40 tonne.
1: Right.
0: And
1: she
0: said...
1: And there's for few of them been around, like you knew of several...
0: He said, well, there's been half a dozen of them running around for the last 5 years. He said there's been a couple that have been trialled. Some of the one that's been trialled for longevity to see how long it will actually last.
1: Yeah.
0: And on that truck, it's they swapped the batteries over. And I don't know how long he said that they do, but it's a forklift required to lift them in, or lift them out and lift them in. So they're trying to work out what the time frame will be and how long they'll last, how many kilometres they'll get.
1: Oh, I see. So they've been trialled, yeah.
0: Yeah, and apparently for the trucks, the recharging side of it's got to be through a three-phase power.
1: Oh, yeah.
0: He said it can take up to a week to recharge.
1: Oh, that seems a bit long to me, doesn't it?
0: Yes, yeah, so I don't know, and he said he's not full of all the information, but he said he has worked on them, so...
1: Oh, that's interesting to know that they're out and about, yeah.
0: There are a few out and about, but there doesn't seem to be too many downs our way. So.
1: No, I haven't come across anything. I've seen delivery trucks around town and that. There is some all-electric trucks, delivery vans,
0: yes.
1: Probably, 2 to 3 tonne maybe. A couple of tonne at least. So I guess, and the city council, I think, have got electric vehicles too. I know there's a van, I just saw it the other day, a little van that's been around for a few years now, that one. It's all electric. So, electric outboards. I've got to find out about that.
0: Yeah, no, certainly different.
1: Hmm.
0: Certainly different.
1: Yeah.
0: I was having a bit of a look on the Geelong History Facebook page the other day. There was a couple of things there that sort of interest me, and there was a receipt in there that someone had presented or posted online, and it was Lou Harris, who was a Geelong, I suppose you would call him a soup maker.
1: Soup?
0: Suit.
1: Oh, soup. Yeah. Oh, yeah.
0: A suit. And he was, I can't think of the name of what they're called these days. But a person that makes suits anyway. Tim.
17: A tailor.
0: Well, yeah, he was a tailor. That'll help. And back in the 1920s, a good quality shirt cost £10.
17: Yeah.
0: And I thought, wow, you know, I suppose in the grand scheme of things, £10 was probably a lot of money back then.
17: Well, it would have been a week's wages.
0: You know, so it's...
17: That would have been a week's wages in the 1920s, I'd imagine. But, you know, so many people...
0: Yeah. Here it is here. My grandfather, George Donoghue, bought a suit from Lou Harris in 1920 for £10. Probably a lot of money back then. But the part that was interesting, as was the practice of the day, the person placed their military service on their receipts. So... that way they would attract other veterans to their business.
17: Oh, okay.
0: But yeah.
17: Well, there was so many. Everyone.
0: Harris was. He was with the AIS 22nd Battalion, and his service was 1,044 days.
17: Right, and he bought a suit after he. What?
0: After he. Well, this. His grandfather bought a suit off this Lou Harris. After the war,
17: and that,
0: £10. But what sort of makes me, I suppose, a little bit interested. I wonder what the quality of the suit would have been back then to what you get today.
17: Well, while we're talking about this, Bucket, you'd know, you would have been growing up. Everyone had a suit.
16: Yeah, Fletcher Jones.
17: Fletcher Jones. Oh yes, it would have been the best suit you could get, and. They'd have the right fitting for you too.
16: Oh yeah.
17: And but nowadays, I don't know how many people wear suits. I guess there's still. I guess you can still buy a suit. Used to be able to hire a suit.
0: Well, I bought one overseas and had that handmade when I was over there.
17: Oh right, yeah.
0: And that was probably 10 years ago.
17: And how much did? Can I ask how much that cost, Trevor?
0: That was $350, and it was a three-piece suit, three shirts, two ties, and a belt.
17: Oh, wow. Yeah, well, if you got one made in Australia, I think it'd be double that, wouldn't it?
0: Yes.
17: Probably hitting $1,000.
0: It took 3 days to make.
17: 3 days, yeah.
0: And I think it was five or six fittings.
17: Oh, yeah. And they can make it exactly...
0: They did a great job of it.
17: Yeah.
0: They did it. Great material, easily cleaned.
17: Yeah.
0: And what actually amazed me, I took the suit in to have it dry cleaned. And the dry cleaner said, "Why are you bringing it in to me?" He said, "This is a wash and wear suit."
17: What does that mean? You could just wash it?
0: Yeah. Now, look, you might wash the pants. I wouldn't be.
17: What in
0: the? To try and wash the jacket. I had it dry cleaned. It was far beyond anything I was going to have to go at.
17: Now, that's a good question. You might. When did dry cleaning begin? I wonder.
0: I don't know, Alan.
17: If anyone knows. Text line 0488 877 947. Do you know, Bucket, like, you remember that the dry cleaners have been in Geelong for a long while?
16: But... Oh, they've been in Geelong for a long while, and then basically there was several dry cleaning shops around the time too,
17: Yeah, well, there's still a few of them that have been in Geelong and are still going around the city area here. They've been there for years, but I wonder when they actually started... that particular business or the process of dry cleaning. I've never thought about how, you know, when exactly did those sort of businesses start up? Like, is it a modern thing or 1950s or were they around in the 1930s? I don't know.
16: I reckon they were around in the 20s and that.
17: Yeah. You reckon they were way back then, you reckon, yeah?
16: Yeah.
17: Oh, I've never looked into that. That's interesting, and who invented it, and I guess it's going back a long while, but and it's not cheap now, I think.
1: Yeah, someone... Oh, you might have said to me, Trevor, you had your suit dry cleaned.
0: And yeah, I think it, from what I can remember, was $60-odd.
1: Yeah, I was a bit... I thought, wow. But I haven't had anything dry cleaned. Oh, gee, it'd be 40 years ago, I think, was the last time I ever had anything dry cleaned, to be honest. Yeah. But...
0: No, it's intriguing size of it. But, Alan, just to clear out, I couldn't hear Bucket again, but this thing, you might, because of the system, you might have to turn up the studio speaker.
1: All right, well, I'll see what happens, but...
0: Yeah, look, it's fine. It's
1: well,
0: fine.
1: Okay, Bucket, you say something now and see what happens.
16: What do you want to know about?
1: Trevor's having trouble hearing you for some reason. I don't know why.
0: Yeah, no, it's I can only barely just hear him. But look, we'll keep ticking along. It's okay. The other thing I was going to ask, and it's probably more so for you and Bucket, Alan, would be the there was a thing posted as well on the Geelong History Facebook page, and it was the Mill Community Theatre Company. Now, I'd never heard of them, but being a community theatre company, you would think it'd be a similar setup to us with community radio.
16: Yeah.
0: It was back in 1982. Before my time. But whether anyone knew much about them, are they still operating? It was just a great photo.
1: The Mill Theatre. MILL.
0: Yes.
1: I think they're still going. It's they're probably in one of the woolen mills or something, maybe.
0: Right.
1: The old building, the mill. What year is this that you're reading about them?
0: It was the Mill Community Theatre Company annual report was 1982.
1: Yeah.
0: But it doesn't give any history of them. It's
1: I know there's GSODA, Geelong Society of Dramatic Art, and then there is the Woodbin Theatre up in Geelong West, and this is the Mill one.
0: Right.
1: Oh, I'm wondering if this is down at Finesford Mill.
0: It could be. I don't know. It's sort of got a picture of them all somewhere on Eastern Beach. And as I said, it looks like it probably around somewhere where the carousel is.
1: Yes.
0: Oh, well, actually, a little bit further around than that, because it's looking back to a building out on the pier. So, and it's a fairly old building, but yeah, look, I don't know. And we've got 2, 4, 6, 8 people standing there, male and female.
16: Yeah.
0: Dressed in sports gear and all the rest of it, but no, it was just didn't sort of know too much about it. That was also, I thought it wouldn't hurt to pose the question whether anyone might know much about them, whether they're still operating, whether they're still not. But
1: yeah, it sounds very familiar, that name. Yeah. Whether they're still going, I don't know. Can't answer that at this stage, but someone might.
0: Okay.
1: They'd like to join our conversation on 0488 877 947. The time is 29 minutes. Well, it's actually 12:30 as we speak, and we'll have some more sponsorship announcements on 94.7 The Pulse.
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21: 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This is Mark Alden. Over and out.
1: Yeah, thank you, Mike. Mark, I mean, sorry. Yeah, that's great. And yes, we certainly need the funds to keep us pumping, that's for sure.
0: Very true, and the more the merrier and all the better.
1: Absolutely. We're coming up to a celebration, of course. We're nearly there to our... and I'll just read this out. 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I'll say that again, 5252 25947. You'll get a quick receipt however you donate. Thank you for that. Okay, I think we've lost Bucket. By the sound of the beep, beep, beeps.
0: Okay. One thing we were talking about last week, Alan, was out at Deakin where they were looking at restructuring.
1: Oh, yes, yes.
0: And all the jobs to go. Well, apparently they've withdrawn their plans to restructure.
1: Oh, really?
0: So
1: I know there was a bit of a backlash in the newspaper about it, so obviously...
0: Yeah, so it says here, Deakin University has this morning told staff it will not go ahead with a planned restructure of the academic portfolio and infrastructure and digital areas. The university had said restructures were to occur that were set to result in job losses for as many as 150 people.
1: Okay.
0: In an all-staff email seen by Geelong broadcasters, the university said neither change would go ahead. So that's probably some good news for 150 people out there, knowing that their jobs are probably safe.
1: Yeah, well, that is
0: time.
1: It is good, and hopefully it'll pan out all right for everyone concerned there. Yeah, that is good news.
0: Just another thing, and it's made the news again now, and it's happening in Highton and Belmont. Residents will be used as a Victoria's test case for the new national emergency messaging system.
1: And what's that all about, Trevor?
0: Well, if we get bushfires, floods or whatever, where we have an issue, so the area will be used to test the new AusAlert system, and it will be happening around 2 o'clock today, I believe, through the Belmont and Highton areas, and then it will go live for a test. I think it's around July, the end of July, I'll just go through it here. It says the area is set to be used to test Oz alert system around 2 p.m. with a warning alert set to play through smartphones of those in the area. Well, the alert may catch some off guard with being reminded it's a test and not a cause for genuine alarm. So if you're driving through that area this afternoon in Belmont or Highton, your phone may go off. Chris Miller from the Department of Transport says it's essential that drivers act calmly and continue to adhere the law. Remember, the same mobile driving laws apply as always. There is no need to check your phone. It's just a test of the system type thing. So this has come through earlier this week. Emergency Management Commissioner Tim Whitebush said people in the area should expect to hear a 10-second alert on their phones.
17: So what sort of sound will that be, do we know?
0: It is supposed to be a bit like a siren, I believe.
17: Okay.
0: Right, I'm not 100% sure here.
17: This is this week, did you say?
0: It'll be today, I believe, at 2 o'clock.
17: 2 o'clock.
0: I believe, Alan, just if I go back one, it might be here.
17: Well, that's interesting. Okay, so if we hear something go through our phones.
0: Yeah, it'll only be if you're in the Highton or Belmont area.
17: Oh, okay.
0: So,
17: Highton or Belmont.
0: I did have another prompt on it, but it's, and it did say what it's going to be similar to like a beeping, but when I look at the other one that's here on this one now, it's a national test will also be held in July before the system is rolled out in October ahead of the bushfire. So, if you've got an iPhone or Android device, we would expect that your phone would start vibrating. Then it will have a very unusual audible tone, like a siren, that'll go off on your phone for around 10 seconds.
17: Okay. 10 seconds.
0: Yes.
17: So it's just a test.
0: Yeah, it's only a test. So not for people to panic, but that's sort of where that's happening. And
17: who's responsible for this, do we know?
0: Well, this will be the Victorian government.
17: Oh, Victorian government. Mm.
0: Yes. Well, it's called the National Emergency Messaging System.
17: Okay.
0: So if you're in an area where there's a bushfire,
17: okay,
0: that's likely.
17: Yep.
0: Or if you're in an area that's flood prone,
17: yep,
0: through high water, you may get this alert. Now, it will come through, and I believe that when the alert comes through, you can go or you can tap on the thing and it will bring up what that alert is.
17: Okay. Right, okay, so this is just an improvement. Yeah, I see. Yeah. Oh, well, that's good to know that that's, they're improving the system. Yeah. So
0: hopefully that will all work out and be all the best. I know with the Vic Emergency website, you can find out where there's bushfires and so forth with that.
17: Mm.
0: And it was a very good app that was running around the last fire season. This one is supposed to be better again from what I gather.
17: Oh, well, that's good to know that they're improving things all the time, and especially when we've got those, and we're into an El Nino again, and they say it's going to be a bit dry, so it means could be a bit bushfires again, yeah.
0: Could be. The other part that I've got, they were saying that Geelong Council has provided an update on the potential for future live site screening of the Socceroos World Cup matches. So the Australian one, and apparently the first one was supposed to be a fairly good success with about 500 people attending in Johnson Park to watch the Socceroos first match.
17: Oh, okay, and they're doing it again, are they?
0: They're going to do it for the third one, Alan, but apparently you have to get, it's a little bit like the Olympics, you've got to get permission to screen it.
1: Oh, okay.
0: So what's happened is the city of Greater Geelong will again team up with Victorian government to deliver an activation for Australia's third group stage match when they take on Paraguay at 12 p.m. on Friday, the 26th of June.
1: Okay.
0: Now, that will be apparently the third match, but there's no early morning sight for the second clash, though. I think it's encouraging people to watch.
1: Well, that's in America.

0: race at the moment, so hopefully that will be an announcement for all the soccer fans later in the week that haven't got pay TV. But I'd say there's a fair chance that my grandson will have me up bright and early Saturday morning.
1: Right.
0: Because he's soccer. He's
1: Oh, yeah, of course. Yeah.
0: Very into his soccer.
1: Oh, it was certainly a great win there in Canada, that's for sure.
0: No, it's true, but they seem to be having it all over the place, but I suppose the upside for Iran that they could actually play in it because they signed
1: that
0: agreement.
1: Oh, that's right,
0: with our friend, or so-called friend, I should say, allegedly our friend. Is it Mr. Trump? Is it President Trump or is it King Trump?
1: I'll stick with President at this stage. President
0: is
1: Trump.
0: President?
1: Yes.
0: Or is it like the game of euchre? You've been Trumped. I've got to stop that rubbish.
1: Yeah. Anyway, talking about American and that, if there's anyone listening who has seen the Steven Spielberg latest movie, Disclosure Day. Do you know anyone that's seen it yet, Trevor, at all?
0: No, I don't.
1: And if anyone has, I'd love to hear your opinion, what you thought of the actual movie. And
0: have you been to see it, Alan?
1: I did see it on Tuesday night. Now, I'd be curious to know, the critics seem to be pretty happy with it, but some are a little bit. I've got a few little criticisms, but I guess that's the way the critics are. But if anyone's seen it, I'd love to hear what your opinion was. 0488 877 947. I'd just be curious.
0: What's your overview of it?
1: Oh, well, it's like one of the critics said, they thought it sort of was the first hour or so, or the start of it was a bit slow, and it didn't really sort of gather momentum, but brilliantly done in places, I must admit.
0: So what's the storyline?
1: Well, it's virtually, it's a young girl, I think she's a newsreader on a television station, and she's had some experience, and she was talking, and all of a sudden her voice went a bit odd on the news broadcast. And it seems that another fellow that she didn't really know, I don't think, but he'd stolen some item from the government or something, and it was all about the United States keeping files about UFOs from the public, like, you know, not telling the public all everything. And he had something. Anyway, it starts off, of course, he's being pursued because they don't want him to reveal it and put it on television, so to speak. But
0: right.
1: I won't spoil the whole thing movie.
0: It's fine. But I don't want to spoil the movie. Nothing worse being told what the end of a movie is.
1: Yeah, well, I won't tell the end, no. I don't know what I expected. Possibly I expected something a little bit different, but overall, very well done, of course, in the Spielberg style. Yeah, but I'd be curious to hear people's opinions of it, to be honest. Yeah, I don't know.
0: Right.
1: But anyway.
0: Well, one thing, Alan, we had a discussion last week when I watched the program on landline in relation to protein.
1: Oh, yeah.
0: And the big boom on it now, and it's
1: yeah, it seems to be a hell of a...
0: Well, there's something that just come out, and it's I received it this morning, and it's called Way Too Expensive. Global Protein Boom Squeezes Gym Shelves. So what it's going on about, that people are go to gyms to work out and to, you know, lift weights and do all this thing, and they like to, bulk up type thing. And
1: yeah, it's very popular.
0: Muscles and

0: whey, what they call whey powder, is a way of boosting your protein to do all that type of thing.
1: Yeah.
0: And they're saying now that it's a demand has surged amid the rise of protein matching trends online and increased use among people taking weight loss drugs like Ozempic to preserve muscle mass. And they've found that says demand is insatiable, with wholesale whey prices jumping more than 50% since January, climbing from about $15 a kilogram in 2021 to more than $50 a kilogram today.
1: Where's this stuff sourced from? Australia?
0: Well, I think a lot of it comes in from overseas, Alan.
1: Oh, yeah.
0: So I think a lot of it's... from what I can remember, the program that they were saying in on landline, that Australia doesn't produce a lot of protein additives.
1: Oh, yeah.
0: So it says market research estimates Australia's whey protein sector is worth $160 million and could reach $240 million by 2034 as manufacturers struggle to keep up global demand.
1: Yeah, well, the gems are certainly popular. I mean, crikey, they're big gems, aren't they? With one out.
0: Well, I think there's about 15 or 16 gyms around Geelong.
1: Yeah, it wouldn't surprise me.
0: I'm not talking about Jim's mowing service, either.
1: No, no, that's right. But, no, you're right. It's a very, my goodness, the one down in Newcombe there, you won't get a park.
0: No,
1: the
0: one out Corio weighs a bit the same. It's just off that shopping centre there.
1: Yeah, so...
0: there's a few about, and there's a few smaller ones as well, and there's actually one or two in Moorabool Street.
1: That's right. They're very popular up on the hill there, oh my word. And, yeah, there's a lot of young people certainly go to the gym. And I think my new neighbour and his friend, I think they often, looks like they're off to the gym. They seem to be off, you know, with their little bag or whatever, and away they go. But, yeah.
0: Wow.
1: So I suspect they go to the gym.
0: I got a email from the Department of Transport in relation to the happenings around the Geelong and area.
1: Oh, yeah.
0: They've got new roundabout improved safety at Hamelin Heights, so there's a new major build of a roundabout at the intersection of Church Street, McCurdy Road and Sladen Street, so they've got that done. No. Traffic signal, here's one for you, Alan. Traffic signal upgrade works in North Geelong. Works to up now. I'm not quite sure whether this will make you happier or won't. Works to upgrade traffic signals at 8 locations along Thompson's Road between Cox and Victoria Street will begin this month. These works are part of the Thompson Road Safety Improvement Project. And they'll also be installing a raised pedestrian crossings at the boulevard. Works will be completed between June and August, with start and completion dates varying across each site. Crews will work across multiple sites at the same time to complete critical components of the upgrades.
1: Now, can you tell me where this information, what did you say they were, the group?
0: It's called the Department of Transport.
1: Department of Transport.
0: Yes.
1: Transport?
0: If you've got a Vic Roads account,
1: well,
0: messaging, they send it to you.
1: Well, I was given a number when I inquired about certain things, that their lights being out on the bypass road and that, and
0: yes,
1: which I must report, Anarchy Road has been fixed, and the on-off ramp lights are back on again, plus a couple of others down the track there a bit. Still not all finished, but at least it's starting. I must check out Ballarat Road too to see if there's anything coming in. But yeah,
0: 13.
1: Yep.
0: 13-1171.
1: 13-1171. Okay. Yep. Well, they might be able to help us on the why the lights at the Ford factory. The new
0: lock. They may, but that number is the number you use for reporting issues. And that's been that number for a long time. It used to be Vic Roads, but I believe it's gone through to the Department of Transport now. Anyway, they've new raised pedestrian crossings at the busy Highton intersection, the intersection of Roslyn Road and South Valley Road and North Valley Road in Highton to reduce the risk of high severity crashes. I'm not a fan of these high crossings, but anyway. The other part that might be interesting here for even Steve, key safety improvements delivered on 5 Great Ocean Road inland routes. Work to improve safety on 5 key Great Ocean Road inland routes has been completed, providing smoother and safer journeys for all drivers. The rehabilitation and safety works included the installation of electronic school zone signs on the Deans Marsh Lawn Road near Deans Marsh Primary School, pavement rehabilitation and widening the installation of new safety barriers on Princetown Road at Princetown, and new Irrawillipi Road at Irrawillipi, and pavement rehabilitation and widening on Kylak Lavis Hill Road at Barongarook, the installation of new safety barriers on Birragara Road, Birragara Forest Road at Barwon Downs. And it just says we thank you for your patience while we completed upgrades on these essential routes.
1: Okay.
0: So maintenance works continue across Barwon Southwest Roads. 25-26 road maintenance program is progressing across that, and it'll be rehabilitation works underway on Bay Road in North Geelong, with the second stage of the works to be completed in July. Crews are also undertaking rebuilding works on the Princess Highway at Wandana Heights and the Surf Coast Highway in Grovedale. So yeah, thank you, but no thank you. And that's about it for the Department of Transport.
1: Okay. Well, interesting. I'll give them a call, see if they can fill us in on what's going on with those lights, because people are asking me quite a lot why they aren't working.
0: Well, I think if you go to the 131171 number, Alan, you can report it, and you report it as an issue. And if you report it that they're not working, someone will generally give you a call back if it goes to a message side of things.
1: Okay. Yeah.
0: Or they used to.
1: Yeah, that number's very familiar to me now that I read that. Yes, I think I've had contact with them before. Anyway.
0: The other thing I was just going to touch on here, unless you've got something else, Alan.
1: No, not at this stage. I have. Let's see.
0: What I've got left here is really, it's probably just the slowing of the clearance rates on home sales at the moment at auctions.
1: That's what happening?
0: It's the slowdown in housing market. It's being blamed on interest rate increases.
1: Oh, so the things are slowing down a bit.
0: Tax changes. The only thing I did listen to this morning at the Chalmers has done a little bit of a backflip on small businesses.
1: Oh, okay.
0: With the taxes that he's going to charge, it wasn't the goods and services tax, but he was looking at the capital gains tax.
1: Oh, yeah, so he's...
0: And what's happening, they did a great thing the other night on, I think it was Four Corners, in relation to that there's family businesses that are trying to get going, and once they get going, if they decide to sell the business, they're just going to be belted with what they're calling a death duty tax type thing. And even interviewed a young couple that were actually looking at moving to America to start their business.
1: Gee.
0: Because Australia just is crippling them. There's another couple of people there that have come out here, got their citizenship, started a business, and even though they only employ 15 or 20 people, the tax that they're paying is just crippling them, and they thing is, if they sell the business and it's anything that they make out of the business will be taxed. But if they let the business go broke, they lose money and they don't get anything anyway.
1: Okay.
0: So it's pretty ordinary, but here it's going on that the government's tax changes to negative gearing capital gains tax announced in the budget. And they're arguing it's a bad thing now that what's creating the issue is that now that the market's being flooded by homes, the prices have reduced, and some people have bought a house 12 months ago. And just say, for instance, I'll use this as just a round figure, they paid $1 million for the house.
1: Yeah.
0: Now the house is only worth $750,000.
1: Yeah, I see someone got caught like that, yeah.
0: They're paying for something they haven't got.
1: So yeah. I'm sorry, I'm going to...
0: That's where it is.
1: Yeah, we're running out of time, Trevor.
0: Well, I don't know where I'll be for next Thursday, but I'll try and make sure that I'm in somewhere where I've got some phone contact.
1: Yep, no worries. Look forward to...
0: If I'm in WA, I'll have to be up bright and early, Alan, because they're 2 hours behind.
1: Oh, yes, that's right. Okay, all the best. Thank you, Trevor.
0: All the best, then. Happy travels to everyone, and look after yourselves.
1: Thanks, Trevor. All the best. Bye-bye.
0: All the best. Bye.
1: Bye.
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6: National Radio News. Hello, I'm Peter Hislop. The Prime Minister has welcomed the signing of a memorandum of understanding between the US and Iran. The agreement will see fighting cease on all fronts, the reopening of the Strait of Hormuz, the US remove all sanctions on Iran, and Tehran agree not to develop a nuclear weapon. A final deal must be agreed on within 60 days. Anthony Albanese says it's an important breakthrough.
7: It is positive to providing, firstly, an immediate de-escalation that we are seeing, an opening of the Strait of Hormuz. That might take some time, though. That is important to recognise. The briefing that I've had is that there is some uncertainty as for how long that will take.
6: Vodafone says most mobile network services have been restored after a network crash potentially left millions of Australians without access. A statement earlier today said the telecommunications provider was aware some customers were experiencing intermittent issues with mobile network coverage, but the problem had been isolated and resolved. Vodafone says customers who are still affected can try restarting their device. The opposition leader says he wants the Albanese government to reverse all of its proposed tax changes. The Treasurer's announced the threshold for small business capital gains tax concessions will be raised from $2 to $10 million, while taxes on testamentary discretionary trusts will be exempt from a 30% minimum tax. Nine separate ministerial powers handed to Jim Chalmers following the budget tax reforms have also been scrapped, but Angus Taylor says it's not enough.
8: This is a government that punishes businesses and then says, oh, we'll punish you a little less, it's all okay. Well, it's not okay. It's not okay. They're punishing the country. They're punishing aspiration. They're punishing ambition. They're punishing hard work. Scrap it. the lot.
6: The Northern Territory government has extended alcohol restrictions and released a plan on problem drinking. The laws extend total bans in town camps and communities beyond next January and makes it illegal to bring in, possess, consume or supply alcohol in remote communities. In a statement, Alcohol Policy Minister Steve Edgington said the plan is aimed at reducing alcohol-related violence. Victorian Premier Jacinta Allan is set to face a motion of no confidence when it is debated after the state parliament winter break.
9: Tell the government that Victorians have lost confidence in Premier Jacinta Allan and this Labor government.
6: That's opposition leader Jess Wilson, who has tabled the notice of motion in parliament today, which will be raised again in July. Minister Steve Demopoulos has labelled the vote a ridiculous stunt, saying the numbers are not there to make the vote succeed. In tennis, Australian Rinki Hijikata will face Jiří Lehečka in the second round of the Queen's Club Championships in London. Alex Dimonor defeated Denis Shapovalov in straight sets overnight. Dimonor told Tennis TV Shapovalov is a long-time rival.
10: I've grown up with Denis. We've played each other many, many times. The thing about this matchup is I know how sharp I've got to be.
6: And finally, archaeologists say they may have discovered an earlier version of the prehistoric monument Stonehenge. Wessex Archaeology has led an excavation at the site around 5 kilometres from the megalithic structure. They say they've uncovered artefacts which suggest prehistoric gatherings, and when posts were placed in the two holes at the site, they lined up with the sun on the summer and winter solstices, the same as Stonehenge. It's been dated to about 5,000 years old, predating the current World Heritage Site by 500 years.
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0: Good afternoon, and welcome to a fabulous edition of Simon's Music from all around the world. And thank you to the boys, looking forward to looking back for some great chats, as always. And today's going to be a bit different. This is Simon Butler and Lindy Doyle here with Simon's Music all around the world at 94.7 The Pulse. A very good afternoon to you, Lindy.
1: Good afternoon.
0: We hope everyone is having a great day so far. This week we have some songs by some of our favourite artists, including Troy Cassidy and Jim Cassidy.
1: We do love them, don't we?
0: Yeah,
1: we haven't heard from them in ages.
0: We do. We also have the fabulous Pat Woods, our lovely Irish Celtic artist with his melancholy voice. And following on from the Celtic scene, we just had the Port Arlington Celtic Festival and have also discovered some Celtic artists which will play later on in the show.
1: Can't wait.
0: In the meantime, we're going to start the set off with a bit of a tribute to my late grandmother, who loved this first artist that is my song pick today.
1: Oh, nice. Tell us more.
0: It is the Welsh singer Charlotte Church. And Charlotte Church went from an 11-year-old classical soprano who stole the hearts of millions to a bold, outspoken Welsh artist, activist, and wellness entrepreneur. Her life offers a fascinating look at the pressures of childhood fame, surviving the tabloids and reinventing yourself on your own terms. At age 11, Church became a national sensation in her native Wales after singing Andrew Lloyd Webber's P.A. Jesu over the telephone on the first UK daytime TV show this morning. She was born.
1: I remember it, actually. Yeah. I remember it playing on telly.
0: Yeah, she was born in Cardiff. That's the part of Wales that she's from. Her debut album, Voice of an Angel, was released in 1998, making her the youngest musician to hit number one on the UK classical music. As a child prodigy, she performed for a staggering list of VIPs, including Queen Elizabeth II, Pope John Paul II, and US President Bill Clinton.
1: Gosh, that's a lineup and a half, isn't it?
0: It is.
1: Now, actually, she had a bit of a tough time being a young teenager, and typically, sometimes the British press just used to build you up, but then try and bring you down again. And just she faced a lot of intense and often intrusive scrutiny. You know, when she was younger, obviously the British press wanting to know more and more about her. It's quite sad, really. Gosh, you know, no matter how much you try and protect people, it just would have been a nightmare when she was younger, and then obviously grew into a young adult and wanted to change her style of music.
0: Yeah.
1: She wanted to come away from all the sort of stuff that she'd done before, and she wanted to try and go into pop music and experiment, and as you do, like the likes say of Miley Cyrus and all these other singers, they did the same. But she also built an estimation of about 25 million with her singing. But then I think her wealth eventually dried up due to circumstances and investments, unfortunately. Anyway, she's gone into all sorts of different types of projects, but still singing, I believe. But what song are we going to play today?
0: Yes, Charlotte Church with a cover of P.A. Jesu from Andrew Lloyd Webber's collection. 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
5: Welcome back. If you've just joined us, you are listening to Simon's Music from All Around the World. We just had three songs there. We had Fisherman's Friends with their version of South Australia. That was For a Taste of the Sea, Shanty, Tradition, and the sound of a proper Cornish fisherman's choir. Check out this performance by the Fisherman's Friends story and where the movie Fisherman's Friends has told about the makings of the choir.
6: Yeah, how it originated, and there is a story about how they actually got together and they got their singing contract and things like that, because they heard them singing in a Cornish town. Yeah. And then this guy decided that he would make something of it. Yeah, it's a great story actually. If you ever get a chance to watch it, Fisherman's Friends is a good movie.
5: Yeah, possibly.
6: But also, and they were singing the song South Australia.
5: South Australia, that's right.
6: Yeah, which originally was used as a going away work song by sailors on merchant and clipper ships, apparently travelling from Britain to Australia.
5: I see. And of course, we will never forget the Seekers for covering that song.
6: Oh, did they cover that one too?
5: Yeah, they covered
6: that. Oh, nice. Yeah, we'll have to hear that version one time.
5: Yeah.
6: Yeah.
5: We had the High Kings with the Parting Glass.
6: Mm. Yeah, again, lots of history there.
5: Parting Glass is a traditional Scottish-Irish folk song. Historically, it was a stirrup cup, a final drink offered to a departing guest. It precedes Auld Lang Syne as Scotland's most historically popular farewell song, and remains a highly requested choice at funerals and gatherings.
6: Yeah, it does actually. And I think at one point that parting glass was Auld Lang Syne originally.
5: Yeah.
6: And then it changed, but...
5: Now, the High Kings are an Irish folk group formed in Dublin in 2008. The band consists of Finbar, Brian, Darren and Paul.
6: Yeah.
5: As of lyrics, trace back to the early 1960s with verses appearing in the Skene manuscript. An early version is linked to Armstrong's Goodnight, written by a Scottish border revere. And Lindy, what is a border revere?
6: So a border revere was actually a mounted raider or a bandit back in the day who lived along the border between Scotland and England in the late 13th and early 17th century. And because there was no sort of like law or police or anything back in the day, there was plenty of bandits out there Scottish and English, not just Scottish, who basically used to steal cattle and burn crops and kidnap just because they, just to survive back in the day, because it was a hard, hard life.
5: Oh,
6: so there, that's what a border reaver is. So a bandit.
5: A bandit.
6: I can't say a bad person because it was like a somebody that they were just surviving. They just had to survive back in the day because it was so harsh.
5: Yeah.
6: And then, of course, we had the lovely...
5: The lovely Charlotte Church with P.A. Jesu there.
6: Yeah.
5: To start.
6: That was beautiful.
5: As a tribute to my late grandmother. And thank you again, Gran. And thank you once again, Gran, for introducing me to Charlotte Church. It was very good of you to do that. And also thank you to Grandad for introducing me to his favourite singer, Kerry DeConnor.
6: Oh, yes. That's another nice artist. Yeah.
5: Yes.
6: Was she from New Zealand?
5: She was New Zealand.
6: Yes. was very popular, actually, back in the UK. I think she sang for the Queen and everything because she had her operatic voice, didn't she?
5: Yeah.
6: And actually, I'm sure she used to play at the rugby when New Zealand and Scotland were playing particularly.
5: Yeah.
6: She would come and sing, especially the New Zealand National Anthem, which was beautiful. But also, so the P.A. Jesu, going back to that song, was one of the original songs that she sang over the telephone. That's how they discovered her voice. It was some sort of competition, and they said, oh, can you sing? And then she did, and then they were like, oh my goodness, we've got to get you on the telly. And that's how she got onto this morning show in the UK, and then the rest was history.
5: Now,
6: what delights have you got for us next?
5: We have Casey Donovan. This is me, because Casey Donovan, who is hitting the road for a major national tour in 2020. This is me. Concert tour will celebrate Casey's incredible 20-year concert career, featuring her biggest hits from Australian Idol, musical theatre favourites from the Sapphires, We Will Rock You, Chicago, and 9 to 5, Juliet and Sister Act, plus fan favourites from her iconic New Year's Eve and Australia Day performances.
6: That sounds really good, doesn't it?
5: Fans will also be treated to brand new original songs. Casey has become one of Australia's most loved entertainers and a proud voice for the Kambaynagar Dunghadi communities. Don't miss the chance to experience the powerful voice and incredible journey of Casey Donovan live on stage from Friday, the 17th of June, 2020. 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

My father was too. From great-great-grandfather all the way through. And we scarcely have wasted an hour of daylight. Sticking to Hereford's, and it's been all right.

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5: Thank you to the station sponsor there. We just had Troy Cassidaly and Jem Cassidaly singing the stripped back cover of Bernard Banning's classic song, Songbird.
6: How beautiful was it?
5: It was.
6: So nice.
5: And that came from the album Tea and Sympathy, don't forget that.
6: It did.
5: Troy and Jem recorded the track as longtime admirers of the original song. Troy has frequently called the track a masterpiece.
6: Oh,
5: why shouldn't you? We had an artist that is on his last tour, I believe, or his retirement tour at the moment.
6: Oh, I'm talking about.
5: It's still going, yeah.
6: It's still going
5: with his retirement tour. It's John Williamson and his song Three Sons, which is a touching tribute to a cattle rancher who is proud that his family has worked the same land for six generations.
6: Wow.
5: And as I said, wherever he goes, he gets ideas for his songs and inspirations.
6: I know, and another classic storyteller, like we were talking about earlier, weren't we, about people or artists that sing, but they tell that story as well.
5: Yeah, indeed.
6: And just gives you that vision, you know, which he does very well. And then, of course, that last singer we had.
5: We also had Casey Donovan with This Is Me from the Sydney Opera House.
6: And Friday the 12th of June is her concert tour. So don't forget to look out for that.
5: Yeah. What song have you brought this week, Lindy, to the show?
6: Well, going on the Celtic journey, because we haven't, I've not forgotten that we're going to be playing our favourite as well, Pat Woods. Yep, of course. I decided to choose this lady called Julie Fowlis, who is a celebrated Scottish folk singer and multi-instrumentalist who sings primarily in Scottish Gaelic and comes from the Outer Hebrides of all places. And she's best known internationally for performing the theme songs Touch the Sky Into the Open Air for the Disney Pixar film Brave.
5: Brave, yeah.
6: Yeah. So she plays the bagpipes, tin whistle and Highland harmonium, amongst others. And so she's traditionally Celtic, Scottish folk and international, and sings internationally as well. Won many awards, and she was the first solo Gaelic artist to win a Scottish Music Award and to appear on the iconic British music programme later with Jules Holland, which was quite a popular one in the UK. Anyway, I'll play the song that is from a series, Outlander, which has been a very good series, and I have watched it. So people that know Outlander will know the, and it's all set in Scotland, and a lady goes back into the future to Scotland, and then this story begins to unfold. So I'm going to play that from this song called Blood of My Blood.
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0: the lovely Pedwoods there with the Fields of Athenry from his County of Mar album.
1: I know, beautiful. We love his voice, don't we? I didn't realise that the story behind the song actually is tells a story about a man named Michael who is arrested for stealing food to feed his starving family. And for his crime, he's exiled to a prison colony in Australia.
0: Oh, my God.
1: Didn't know that, did you? I know. No. It was a very powerful song, and certainly when we've been in the company, because Chris has got Irish family, his parents were Irish, and he's got lots of cousins, and they often sing this song, and it's a beautiful song. I just found that out just now. I didn't realise the history of it. Written by Pete St. John in 1979. Beautiful. And who else did we have?
0: Throw Block with April.
1: Yes, and that was one of the bands that played the Celtic Festival at Port Arlington, I believe. Yeah. And they were very good. Another Celtic folk band based in Glasgow. What did you think?
0: Yeah, I thought it was very interesting.
1: Yeah, nice to hear the instruments going. And then, of course,
0: we had the Julie Flowers with Blood of My Blood from the series Outlander.
1: All right, well, a bit Celtic. I felt like I was going back to my family roots there, wasn't I?
0: Yeah.
1: Well, it was on that Celtic. We started out with Pat Woods, and then it just flowed from there, really.
0: Yeah, it is.
1: Hopefully we covered a few songs there.
0: Well, we hope you have enjoyed today's show. Don't forget to join us next week, and we have a treat in store with some great artists singing some duets. Some you may have heard and some you may have not. Don't forget to stay tuned to Sean with Diggin' It this week. Take care and hope you enjoy the rest of the week. And have a great weekend, everyone. The last song is by another great Irish singer called Cara Dillon, singing Black is the Colour.
1: Sounds good. Speak to you next week.
0: Bye for now.

Balancing watches like horse, and BlackRock is back.

0: acceptance. When you speak, when you dare to name what others deny, you risk being cast out. And not always gently.
1: Gently, gently, gently, gently, gently, gently, gently, gently, gently.
2: Welcome to Digging It. On the indigenous land at the top of Moorabool, the Pulse 94.7, community radio. There's IMA there with Good Citizen, a track to wake us up a little bit during the day. Yes, so I got a pretty chill show today, bit of music. Got a shell of a man to join us just to chat a little bit, perhaps see what he gets up to. He's been here before, but
3: hello.
2: He's a Geelong famous man. It's hard to miss. Anyway, he's trying to hide from us, but that's okay. I'm feeling good. I'm feeling actually quite motivated. I'm hearing that not everyone's feeling that way today, but I went to yoga this morning, my 17th class. I was pretty...
3: What time was that?
2: 6 a.m.
3: 6 a.m. Nice.
2: Yeah, I was pretty happy with 17 classes so far, so committing to something like that. And I've been here since November, so maybe I'm doing some things well.
3: Yeah. Where do you do yoga?
2: Well, it's a hot yoga, 90 minutes, Bikram Yoga in South Geelong. Olivia runs it there, and there's a few others that takes classes, but yeah, it's hot and it's hard, but it's...
3: Detox vibes.
2: Yes, I sweat, man.
3: That's what I need.
2: Yeah.
3: Where was the invite? I wouldn't have got up at 6 a.m.
2: Well, they have 4 o'clock, 8 o'clock, 6 o'clock, but yeah, it's... There's different times. Every day is different because it's like each stretch is a bit something else is coming up, or you're not focusing on the actual stretch. If your mind drifts, you got to come back. And yeah, it's.
3: Do you hold it?
2: Yeah, there's.
3: Like they hold, like long pose or whatever.
2: Yeah. It's, and you do them twice.
3: I prefer that. I don't know the style of yoga I've done. I can't remember. But yeah.
2: But this.
3: It was too fast. I didn't.
2: To
3: hold the stretches for longer.
2: Yeah, she says like, oh, this is it. You know, in the second set, she's like, second chance to, you know, do it again. And sometimes you're like, oh, I just want to do it again. Like, so you're so happy that it's another chance to do the same stretch.
3: Yeah. Do you find the heat's good?
2: The first time I thought, what the hell am I doing? This is silly. But now, my first time I had to have a cold shower and I was nearly dying. Now I can have a warm shower or a hot one even, but I go back to cold.
3: How hot is it? Because I sauna.
2: It's
3: that's 45 minutes.
2: I think it's 40 degrees.
3: Oh, yeah. Okay.
2: I think it's 40.
3: Yeah. So it's not a sauna.
2: I don't think it's 60. Sauna's 60, but yeah, like there's people like take buckets to bring their towels out because they get so sweaty.
3: Wow. Yeah.
2: And, like, my skin's so soft now, it's pretty cool.
3: That's good. I need that. Detox.
2: And, like, the hips, man. Like, everyone's just, like, some people are making noises or, you know, laughing or crying. That's pretty cool. I want to get her in here and have a chat about the, you know, the depths of why and how and stuff like that. Alan Watts might know about that. Dags was in last week and I was speaking about how the Pulse is independent. It's gone independent for nearly a year now and he was like, really? I have to subscribe. So he let me know that he subscribed to his two favourite shows is Digging It with Sean and DJ Dredd, who plays after, he plays 10 till 12 tonight.
3: Oh, yeah.
2: He plays
3: What's he playing?
2: Oh, you'll probably like it. It's heavy stuff. A bit of stoner rock, perhaps. We're going to play a bit of stoner rock today.
3: Okay, get it on.
2: Get
3: us primed for Saturday.
2: Me and Dave are going to go to this gig at Volta, the venue in Ballarat. It's a pretty cool venue. It's been around for a while. It's changed names. From Shree was telling me the other day, and it sounds like Volta. Oh my God, Shree. She's not listening today.
3: But I was chatting to a guy I know, and he gave me the lowdown. He said the floors are very sticky.
2: Mm.
3: Very.
2: Well, since the Nash is closed, we've got to go find that. All right, well, this is the support band of Khan, who we're going to go see. This is Smoke Witch, which, are they Geelong?
3: Yeah, I think they're listed as Geelong, yeah. I haven't seen them live, but I listen to them a lot online.
2: Yeah, I think this is an older track, but it's if you're driving, good luck. You're gonna get intergalactic with this. I'll see you after this, because it's fun.
3: I'll be interested.

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1: That was Smoke Was It with Zodiactor.
2: Zodiactor.
1: My favourite from the catalogue.
3: That was so good. I forgot to say, Mick texted in about a great track. Thanks for playing. Thanks again for playing. I hope that was for IMA or maybe it was for Simon and Lindy's tracks. So, but feel free to confirm. The text line is open. 0488 877947. So, come join the fun with us. Text in. There will be garden tips coming up, but we're just going to get through this little gig that we're off to. So, that was one of the supports. Did we find out any other supports?
1: Skin Thief. Band. I don't know. I don't know if they're just playing the Geelong show or not.
3: Because they are playing, same tour as coming to the Bowen Club as well.
1: Yeah, this Saturday.
3: This Saturday.
1: Yeah, and then they have another band, Third Eye, which is on some of their shows, but I don't know about that.
3: Yeah. Yeah, well, Khan's headlining. We'll play one of their tracks, another older one from the Creatures album. So that should be a good show. It's good to support Bowen Club, Volta, they're all the same kind of thing.
1: Music.
3: I saw Windrush has got I'm not too sure about them, but they've got a really nice poster around town. I saw it today. It's a real psychedelic sort of rock, prog rock looking
1: where
3: thing.
1: Where are they playing?
3: They're playing at Medusa Bar. The 20th, whenever that is. Oh, that's Saturday.
1: That's Saturday as well. Yeah.
3: So, they just gig hop around town. Well, yeah, I remember when I was in Melbourne jumping around gigs through supports and headliners.
1: What sort of band are they? Medusa.
3: I think they're like...
1: What's the venue?
3: It's small. It's the old Tannen Bar.
1: Yeah, no, I was familiar with that.
3: But they've turned the around. The entry is the stage now, so you have to come in the back. But it's got the Nash vibe. Like, it's like the hangout section in the alleyway there. But they have all like sort of... the music that you wouldn't see at, I don't know where else. Only Geelong only plays like dive bars, really.
1: Yeah.
3: But the Ray, he's got a new show starting on the 27th, I think. It's a show about gigs called Realm at 9 p.m. on, I'm feeling like it's Monday, but that'd be quite good, I think.
1: Monday show.
3: Thank you, Femi. I can't commit to the Monday, but I know it's 9 p.m. He's talking about gigs around Geelong because he sounds like he gets to a lot. So that should be good to listen to. So let's play Khan. Bye.

0: It was Khan. How old?
1: Quality.
0: What'd you reckon of that?
1: Yeah, that was quality. I like it. I like it. They're great.
0: Yeah, that was really nice.
1: Forward to.
0: Yeah, so they're playing at the Barn Club this Saturday. And Ballarat in a bit. I'm not sure what the
1: days. Full tour.
0: Yeah, check it out.
1: They bounce all over the place a bit, though. Like, they're going from here up north.
0: That's the only way you make money. Actually, Paz Sounds, she does a lot of, like, instrumental sort of bird sounds and all this sort of beautiful, like, ambient stuff. And she did a post saying that she made $2,000 last year off Spotify. Oh, last month.
1: Wow.
0: Because of just
1: how
0: the traction.
1: How many listens is
0: that? She had a fair few listens, but, like, it blew up, this one song. So she's like, I made some money.
1: Is she on the modular synths?
0: She's classically trained guitar.
1: Epic.
0: And then she mashes that with bird sounds, nature sounds, and, like, yeah, maybe a synthy vibes. I can't even remember. We've got LPs and stuff. It's amazing.
1: On a looper?
0: I've only seen her live with guitar stuff. I don't think she... Oh, maybe she does loop. But, yeah, check her out, Paz Sounds. The local legends were talking about Belinda this morning. She's got a... She came in a couple of weeks ago, talk about becoming the best type of person you can be. Did you listen?
1: I didn't, unfortunately.
0: Yeah, that's
1: sorry.
0: All right. Yeah, it was a really good show. She does want to come back in, but... she does MMA.
1: Oh, epic.
0: Yeah, she used to be this
1: counselor. Oh, I saw
0: you
1: post on her.
0: Yeah.
1: that seemed out of place. I was like, wow. Yeah, that's epic.
0: Yeah, because I think she broke her ankle last year. So she was walking around in the moon boot sort of thing for a while, singing at the Barn Club, like rock and roll as well with the moon boot. She's got Brawl in the Hall in July 4th and 5th. I think she's fighting on the 5th.
1: Whereabouts?
0: Geelong West Town Hall.
1: Wow.
0: Yeah.
1: I've been under a rock for too long.
0: Well, I wouldn't know if I didn't know her, probably.
1: Yeah.
0: That's crazy. This
1: MMA fights in Geelong West. At the Town Hall.
0: Yeah.
1: Well, the book fair.
0: Last year there was the Mexican wrestling in May was there.
1: Wow. Nacho Libre.
0: Yeah. So I got a question for you, Dave, because I know you love my questions. But I was just thinking about all this, you know, stuff that's going on in the world and, you know, this heaps of car crashes and kids are stealing cars and, like, all this social media world.
1: Yeah.
0: And I was thinking, you know, the news, everyone's just...
1: Don't believe it.
0: ...toxified by the news, you know, it's constantly hitting you. And, like, kids are getting taken away from... you know, nature, I guess, and they're just, like, getting pushed into schools and stuff like that. Like, and, like, the fear that you feel from listening to the news all the time, etc.
1: Switch it off. What are you doing?
0: I was like, you know, these kids are starting to steal stuff and get up to mischief. I'm like, the fear is turning into, like, becoming the feared, you know? Like,
1: yeah, for real. Yeah.
0: So they're like, we don't have anything else to do. Let's just go break stuff.
1: Yeah, yeah.
0: I was like, place. You know, like... My point is, like, do you think homeschooling is that direction that needs to nurture children to not be stealing stuff, you know?
1: Homeschooling specifically.
0: Well,
1: wow.
0: I'm not saying that's the only way, but I'm feeling like...
1: No.
0: Why is this... These children appear attached, you know, hanging out with their mates, stealing bikes and cars and...
1: Wow, from... The homeschool perspective, when you're sending your kids to school, they're becoming attached with their peers, so they lose connection with their parents.
0: Mm.
1: That's how they, I suppose, talk about it. Lose connection with their parents, and then they're in a state of fear, I suppose. At, you know, like it's a five-year-old, just like, I should be with my family.
0: Mm.
1: And then they have to connect with who's around them, and they'll... mould themselves to, like, be successful at that.
0: Mm.
1: So, and then if your peers are sour later, then that's how it is, isn't it?
0: Mm.
1: No? Oh, God, he'd throw me on the spot.
0: That's on the spot. You live this stuff, man.
1: Yeah, I mean, yeah.
0: But your daughter is like 8?
1: Yeah.
0: And yeah. She seems pretty sociable and intelligent and nice.
1: Oh, the socialising thing. Where are they going to socialise if they're not at school? Everywhere else. School's not social. Like, if you're forced into, like, you're only hanging out with people your own age, like, where are you? Like, that's who you're gravitating to. That's who you're learning off.
0: Mm.
1: Your peers. I don't know. I haven't been attached to the school system for a long time, so.
0: Mm.
1: I don't know how it's changed or moulded.
0: Yes, fair enough. And yeah, another question. I've been learning about these polar shifts. Everyone's been talking about them. Have you heard much about it?
1: Polar shifts? Look, I don't know. Yeah, it was a topic discussed for a while.
0: Recently?
1: Happening.
0: Well, it hasn't stopped happening, apparently.
1: No, they've talked about it forever.
0: Mm.
1: I don't know. I can't believe you're throwing that at me. It's been discussed. Is it real? I don't know. Are we just going to flip on our head and positive becomes negative? Is that what they're suggesting?
0: Well, I guess the cold is going up and the cold is coming down, or the other way around. It's crazy. I'm chill trying to get my head together, like, about it.
1: From a, yeah, like on a planetary, weather perspective. Yeah.
0: Well, yeah, and let's play a song because we're just talking rubbish. Unfact-checked. Have to check Wikipedia. All right, let's play another instrumental song.
1: What are you hitting us with?
0: It is Sleep Makes Waves. Thunder. It's pretty nice. I saw them in 2016, I think. It was pretty cool. Let's check this out.

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2: That was Sleep Makes Waves with Thundra. And there was Georgia just there. She's got a good show on Wednesday afternoons. She plays some really good music and talks some good stuff. So if you check that out. And then I think before that is Almost Radio. It's really good sort of local rock stuff as well. The Pulse is just busy, man. There's good music on there.
3: Good music, you're bringing it.
2: Yeah, so if you're listening, you want to subscribe because you've heard some cool tracks, that'd be nice.
3: And send some love on the text line.
2: Yeah, yeah, 0488 877 947. Yeah, let us know if this instrumental journey we've taken you on is any good, because it's just shifting a little gear now. We're coming out of orbit and we're just, I think we're going down underground a little bit. I'm not sure what that means. I was at the nursery today, and apparently the one on Bellarine Highway, it's getting their bare-rooted trees tomorrow.
3: Yeah, it goes. Is that what it is?
2: It is, yeah.
3: Yeah, nice. Hey. What a few trees there.
2: It's a good spot. If you don't go to the other one that's a native animal.
3: What? What do you mean?
2: Oh, yeah.
3: Have you bought possums there?
2: That's no, illegal. the big wombat one.
3: Oh, okay.
2: No, but, yeah, so I was talking to the owner there, and I was talking about apricots, and he was like, oh, I love apricots. I was like, oh, I heard they're really hard to prune. Like, they're like no other tree, you know? And he's like, He said they're less prone to disease than, you know, your peaches and nectarines. Mm. So that's a bonus. It's a little bit harder to prune, but less chances of disease. So that's nice, I think.
3: You got tips on that? You've got tips on pruning that? We just pruned our fruit tree.
2: Which one have you got?
3: A peach.
2: Peach, yeah.
3: But I went hard. It was too big.
2: Mm.
3: I really went hard.
2: As long as you've got about five main runs...
3: Yeah, there are.
2: Yeah, it should be sweet, I think.
3: And it was above my neighbour's shed, and I don't think he was appreciating the leaf matter in his gutters.
2: Mm.
3: So I just knocked it down. It'll pop back.
2: Well, what?
3: It was a huge harvest this year.
2: Mm. Well, it must be happy soil as well, I guess. There's a bit going on underneath, like plants and stuff.
3: Yeah. Mm. Yeah, we've got a bit of an understory.
2: Well, that's always...
3: edibles.
2: Yeah, but as long as there's plant life and root matter and, you know, communication under there, I think that's a very big support for disease. Because we're talking about, you know, needing a pollinator for a lot of trees, you know, a lot of them upsell. Oh, you need to get this tree as well, because, which I'm always like, man, bees can fly 6 Ks.
3: Yeah.
2: And then he was saying that... some people say, oh, my fruit tree has been fruiting great for years, but this year it didn't fruit.
3: Mm.
2: And he was like, oh, well, maybe your neighbour's fruit tree got cut down or died or something.
3: For sure. Yeah, it's confusing to keep up with, like, what species needs what. Because some of them are self-pollinators. It takes a bit of research if you're planting an orchard.
2: Definitely.
3: For pollination.
2: Yeah, well... Yeah. Because I know plums and cherries are pretty chill, like, with the pruning. So I was sort of going to go and put some in next week, and I'm going to do more plums, I reckon.
3: Yeah.
2: Like those Japanese ones, juicy as.
3: Beautiful.
2: You have any other fruit trees?
3: Yeah, we've got a few apples, and but they're sort of young. Lemon, kaffir limes. I've got this other lemon that's horrible. I bought it as a Eureka, but it's just, I don't even know what it is. It's like
2: rootstock, is it?
3: I don't want to name the giant nursery I purchased it from.
2: Mm. But
3: yeah, I bought it as a Eureka lemon, and it's never. We've had it for 10 years. It fruits amazing, but they're just
2: hard shell.
3: Yeah, they're garbage. Yeah.
2: Mm. Well, I suppose that comes down to nutrient lacking, perhaps.
3: I think it's whatever style they've grafted on it.
2: Mm. Yeah, you can tell where the graft is usually, down near the trunk, you could see where it's been joined.
3: Yeah.
2: If there's a little sprout coming off, that's the rootstock, and people sometimes don't cut that off, and then it gets huge and it's not fruiting. You're like, what's going on?
3: Yeah. I lost a kaffir lime to that. I didn't see it.
2: Mm.
3: And the rootstock took over.
2: Because I think the passion fruit, they've been bought out by someone else, the Nelly Kellys, and now they're not doing rootstock. So the leaves look different now. But I think it's because people had so much trouble with the rootstock taking over. I reckon they've changed it.
3: Yeah, yeah. I think the best bet's find a neighbour who has an old fruit tree, because I think they're more reliable, personally.
2: Yeah.
3: I think all the new cultivars and varieties, they just don't perform like the old. Mate, we had like 3 or 4 fruit trees in our backyard when I was growing up,

0: because I just get in your trees of the evening and clean you out.
1: Well, you got two figs tree, don't you?
0: Yeah, but they've never been great.
1: Yeah.
0: Not enough water.
1: Yeah, well, let's play some music because we're running out of time quickly. I'm gonna play this song first, I reckon. We're gonna yeah, it's Clutch. Have you, do you like Clutch?
0: Yes.
1: Man, they're
0: that's a
1: stretch.
0: Pass.
1: Oh yeah, but they're still going.
0: Yeah.
1: They would. I just don't understand how this music's not the biggest band in the world.
0: Get it on.
1: All right, let's go.

0: Supergrass Clutch, the best band in the world. Supergrass.
1: Epic.
0: Man.
1: So good. From the past.
0: Yeah. They got like 20 albums something, been going on for a long time, so. Yes. The show is nearly at its end, but we still got time. I was going to mention that Sweet Potatoes, because I was at a job today and I was picking up, they've got this little, I don't know, it's like a perennial sweet potato crop under their olive trees.
1: Are they really sweet?
0: They don't perform that well. The soil's not great and I don't think it gets enough sun, but they just sort of tick along. It's crazy. So I took a few slips. But now is the time to, if you got a sweet potato at home, an organic one, you can chop it up, put it in a little Tupperware container maybe, a bit of soil, and then put it in somewhere warm and you can put a moisture in there.
1: And
0: it shoots. And then you twist off your little slips, that's what they're called, the little shoots, and then you pot them up until they're a bit established in like late spring and then, or, you know, early spring, get them in the ground.
1: Is a potato vibe similar?
0: Well, I guess it, I don't, with the potato, I don't twist off the slips.
1: Yeah.
0: I just put them straight in.
1: Yep.
0: Because I think they're a bit more fragile and need more time sort of nurtured.
1: But like you put them, like they're for underground and...
0: When you do the, making the slips or...
1: No, like just in general, in growing. Like are they...
0: Yeah, underground.
1: I've grown potatoes before, but I've never grown sweet potatoes.
0: Yeah, like a patch, you know, underground.
1: Yeah.
0: In soil.
1: In the cage system, above ground.
0: I think a raised bed would work really well because they will pack it out, you know?
1: Yeah.
0: But they do say potatoes loosen the soil.
1: Yeah.
0: Like, if you've got tough soil, you grow potatoes. They'll break it out for you.
1: I need that.
0: Like a weed.
1: Free tilling.
0: Yeah.
1: How did you get with your chocks?
0: Yeah, still building the coop. My friend's got a door that I need, but I've put my automatic door on. It's still got a huge door gap.
1: Did you get a clad?
0: Sheeted
1: up or whatever.
0: Yeah, I've done most of it. I think I was saying to you earlier, like, chooks, man, get the chooks. Everyone's got to get chooks.
1: Yeah, I need chooks again. We love them. The kids love them.
0: And like, when I was building it, like they were just coming around pecking me and stuff. I was like, oh, that's nice. Like, it wasn't a mean peck. They're getting used to me, like taking forever to build this coop.
1: Being patient.
0: Yeah.
1: Nice.
0: But they haven't started laying again since moving, so it's...
1: Oh, wow.
0: I think they're a bit traumatised by it all.
1: Yeah.
0: So
1: they need the house. Wow. They need the home. What the hell?
0: They need to pay rent.
1: That other coop, the red one.
0: Yeah, the temporary flat pack thing that we found on the side of the road, it's doing its job at the moment.
1: But sounds like your chooks are homeless.
0: Yeah, they
1: prioritise that.
0: Yeah.
1: Away.
0: Yeah, but it is quite simple. If I was to have more time just to do that, I think they'd be all ready to go. So if anyone wants help with chooks, it probably doesn't sound like I know what I'm doing, but if it's your backyard, I can come help. That's what I do, intuitive garden design. So we can build a coop from scratch to fit sort of what space you've got. Because that's what I say is summer gardens are made in winter.
1: I like that.
0: Yeah, built, you know, like a summer body is made in winter as well. That's the original. But yeah, if anyone heard the siren thing at 2 o'clock today and feels a bit wazooed, I don't know, do a bit
1: Belmont.
0: Of Belmont Hard and hopefully you're okay. There hasn't been a fire that's come through.
1: I wish I had heard it, to be honest, to believe it.
0: Yeah, I'd like to know if it actually happened. Because I was been wondering what frequency that noise would be, like if it's healthy to listen to, you know?
1: Yeah.
0: Because I'm worried people will be like falling over tomorrow with a headache or something.
1: Was it on, like an extended sound?
0: Yeah.
1: Like, I don't know anything about it other than it was a test warning.
0: Yeah, but when you think of that noise, a sound that sounds like a test warning, so
1: Project Blue Beam.
0: Yeah. But yeah, well, hopefully it's just to let people know that there's a fire coming and not to get us in at 9 o'clock before curfew, you know?
1: Yeah, fully.
0: But I'm going to go out with a song like what we started with, which is kind of fun.
1: Same band?
0: No, but completely different. Completely different an era. But Cherie's going to be on next week.
1: Epic.
0: So she's bringing in some of her music from her past, CDs and stuff. So it's going to be a bit of fun. And then I'm going to play some of my music that, or some tracks that remind me of her as well. So we'll see how I go there. And what about you? What are you doing?
1: What? Now? When?
0: In the future?
1: Far out. I'm going to collect wood tomorrow.
0: Oh, nice. But,
1: yeah.
0: Well, yeah, we've got to get to that gig too, eh?
1: Yeah. Yeah, for sure. Yeah, no, I'm super keen to see Khan.
0: Khan, yeah. Well, usually it's Metal Hour after this, 60 Minutes of Metal with Tom, but he's not here today, so we're going to go to the Satellite. And same with Music Cube, so... But DJ Dredd's 10, so stick around for that. It's going to be sick. Anyway, let's get into this song. Thanks for listening to us ramble along.
1: Yeah. Thank you. Thanks for having me.

0: listening to Continental Drift, Music of the World, some recent releases here, and that is from the mysterious South Moroccan Berber group called Argan, A-R-G-A-N. They've teamed up again with the Casbah Rockers to revisit and remix some of the singles from their debut 1996 album Berberism, Electronica Meeting Desert Blues. The EP is just named after the tunes on the record, Anouash, Amdakel and Slim, which is the tune we just heard there, Argan and the Casbah Rockers. And before that, from Amsterdam, the Turkish psych rock quintet Altin Gun from their album Garip. And we heard a tune which translates to the Vineyards of Nude.
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0: Let's go to Sydney now to hear from Muharrem Aslan, a singer, baglama player, composer, arranger, producer and music therapist, originally from Turkey. With a career spanning 16 albums, he blends folk traditions with modern pop ideas, and this album is called Turquoise. It has 17 songs, most of them original, with fairly long introductions too, and at 83 minutes, it's essentially a double album. Muharrem Aslan with a song called Selam Söyle.

The first of those two pieces was a song from Sydney-based singer Muharrem Aslan from his album Turquoise. And lastly there, a piece called Metamorphose, which is the title tune of a new album by Mativetsky Amiri Pagay, a trio. Amir Amiri plays the santur, does a bit of singing. Sean Mativetsky is the tabla player and percussionist, and Sarah Pagay is the harp player with some electronics and vocals as well. Now, I know Sarah Pagay's name from a rather interesting indie folk blues rock band from Canada based in Montreal called the Bar Brothers, and their third full album was called Queens of the Breakers, which came out in 2017. So let's hear a tune from that just to give you an idea of the scope of Sarah Pagay's musical interests. This song's called Look Before It Changes from the Bar Brothers.

0: Look Before It Changes from the Canadian band The Barr Brothers and their album Queens of the Breakers. Andrew Barr, Brad Barr and harpist Sarah Pugay.
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0: Going now to singer, harpist and composer from Slovenia called Svetlana Novaković. And on this new album, which translates to Midnight Sun, she combines traditional folk, jazz, classical and electronic music in her work. Unusually, she doesn't play the harp on this album. The song you're about to hear is sung in English and features David Yar on trumpet. Svetlana Novaković says, "If we do not listen to our grief, who do we become? And who do we become if we do not listen at all? When was the last time you truly listened to someone? And when was the last time you truly listened to yourself without judgment or prejudice?" So here's the 8-minute tune, Wild Bird.

Wild Bird from a very new album from the Slovenian singer and harpist Svetlana Novakovic, or Sven, and her album's called Polnochno Solnce, or Midnight Sun. It's Gary Averillay with you for Continental Drift, coming to you via the Community Radio Network. And now we're going to hear music from the heel of Italy and multi-instrumentalist and ethnomusicologist Samuel Mellet and accordionist Mattia Manco, who met up with lira player Kelly Tomar, Stelios Petrakis playing lauto and others as well, to create this album that bridges Italian, Greek and Byzantine musical languages. Collectively, this group is called Amaryllis, and the new album is called The Flower of Secrets, or Fioro Toscano. Grifo.

There are two short tunes by Azimuth James. That's the project name of Greg James, who's based in Melbourne or NAM, a composer, fingerstyle guitarist and percussionist. We heard the Iron Stone and Elizabeth. And before that, from the new album by Amaryllis called The Flower of Secrets or Fioro Toscrifo, we heard Skimmerosa. And if you're listening via the Community Radio Network, that's where we'll have to leave Continental Drift this week. I'm Gary Havrillay. Of course, you can find the playlist online. 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
2: 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Sampai jumpa di udara. Yes, welcome back to another week of the Indonesian program. Emma taking you through till 8 p.m. And of course, after us is Peter with the Croatian program. And straight after Peter, we've got DJ Dredd from 10 till midnight. Thank you to the Spanglish crew every Thursday evening from 6 to 7. And of course, AJ with the Music Cube 4 to 6 p.m. every Thursday, jam-packed with your favorite programs. And now for our Indonesian listeners, selamat malam para pendengar-pendengar yang setia di mana Anda berada di Kota Geelong pada saat ini, di mana saja Anda berada di Kota Geelong dan sekitarnya. 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
0: I štovani slušatelji, čuli ste obavijesti Hrvatske zajednice Geelonga i Melbournea i par poruka radio postaje. 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
3: Hey, I'm Alex from Alex in the Morning. Geelong's creative spirit lives on The Pulse. Musicians, poets, storytellers and dreamers all find a home here. It's where local talent gets heard, not just streamed. Where ideas are nurtured, not filtered. The Pulse champions originality, celebrates risk takers and gives artists a place to grow. It's not about airtime, it's about belief in the power of local voices to inspire, challenge and uplift. That's why The Pulse is the stage Geelong deserves.
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15: If you're an adult who has difficulties with reading, writing, or spelling, the Reading Writing Hotline has some very good news. 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
0: Ja, štovani slušatelji, čuli ste dnevnik Radio Osijeka i ostatak poruka radio postaje. 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
1: Alex, congratulations. Probably man of the match today. You had a beautiful game, mate.
2: Yeah, look, I just had to stand up for the team in tough times. Look, we're 10 men down. We knew Northgate were going to apply the pressure, especially being top of the table. So, just had to stand up for the team when it's needed. And, you know, it's not a one-man thing. The boys, fucking tremendous effort, 10 men down. The running they had to do, the tackles, everything. It was a special team effort tonight.
1: Great win, but probably greatest game you played this year.
2: Yeah, probably, be up there. It's a shame we couldn't get the clean sheet, but, you know, win's a win against top of the table and, you know, to make some match-winning saves, yeah, very proud moment for me and for the team.
1: And this win will separate us from bottom, you know?
2: Yeah, this will get us up, and especially now we have a game in hand, it's looking good. The vibes and the momentum in the change room now is just going to keep going higher and higher, and we just look to build into that.
1: All the best, Alex. Thank keep continuing, mate. Thanks, mate. Cassio, probably one of the better games you play. You've been playing reasonably good, but today was very tremendous.
3: Thank you. We've just been lucky, to be fair, to like have the week off last week, so I thought we were very, very fresh today, and everyone just put in a tremendous effort.
1: You was very slick. You were watching lots of World Cup.
3: Probably, yeah. I was watching USA Today, Christian Pulisic. But we have the energy, we have the confidence, we have the players to be in the top six. I think we are confident that we can achieve that. And I trust and I believe that we're going to be able to do that.
1: Like I said to Alex, probably greatest win, even greatest game we had played this year.
3: Yeah, look, there were tough conditions out there, and it was all about like who was winning the battles. And I feel like we worked harder than them and were a little bit more inspired in the last third.
1: All the best, mate. Keep continuing playing well. Good. George. Congratulations, mate.
4: Thank you.
1: Defense was outstanding today.
4: Oh, yeah, 100% rock solid. Like, with Spencer coming in the last few weeks, had a couple clean sheets tonight, conceded one, but then just stick it out with 10 men. It took a lot of effort, a lot of people putting bodies on the line, blocking shots, and, yeah.
1: It is hard, you know, with 10 men, almost, you know, half of the first and all second half.
4: Yeah, I know it was a lot of running, a lot of effort, but yeah, everyone dug deep, dug into the trenches, and yeah, we're able to stop them from scoring.
1: Even I said on Croatia Radio last Thursday, I said we got no problem playing top teams, but when we play bottom teams, we struggle.
4: That's it. Yeah, I mean, for some reason we rise to the occasion against the top teams, I think, but yeah, it's something to work on and try beat the bottom teams, and we'll be up there.
1: All the best, George.
4: Thank you.
1: Thanks, man. Anthony. 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
1: 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Ok, bye.
5: Hvala.
1: Čuj, congratulations. Probably best win and best game we played this year again.
6: I would say, obviously it was a good win, having 10 men, and I think it was more the sake of the character. So from aspect of best win, yeah, if you look at it with 10 men against top side, yeah, but you know, it wasn't pretty. It was an ugly field, as you could tell. Neither team could play quality football. But, you know, end of the day...
0: Poštovani slušatelji, slušali ste Hrvatski radio program. Slušajte nas svakog četvrtka od 8 do 10 sati. Laku noć i bog.

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7: It's currently 11 degrees in Geelong. We're expecting a low of 9 overnight. Tomorrow, much of the same. Cloudy, some showers, maximum of 15 degrees. Saturday and Sunday, sadly, a familiar, going to be much the same. About a minimum of 8 degrees overnight, 14 degrees maximum, and lots of rain right through until next week.

Good evening. You're listening to DJ Dredd. My name is Darren O'Malane. I'll be here through till midnight, broadcasting on these, the unceded and stolen land of the Wadawurrung people of the Kulin Nation. This is 94.7 The Pulse, Geelong's community station. Quick shout out to Peter. Thanks for the Croatian show, and I do hope your boys have a better show than they did this morning against England. But anyway, back to the music.

Ah, yes. The flux of pink Indians can only mean one thing. It is Thursday night. It's after 10 p.m. You're listening to DJ Dread. My name is Darren O'Mullane. I'll be here through till midnight playing a whole bunch of new music, a lot of new music tonight. There'll be some punk, there'll be some metal, bit of post-punk, bit of alternate. Might even chuck in an old ska song tonight. Yeah, it's some great stuff. But even better, joining me tonight, I will have Benny and Joss from Special Guest. They'll be with me shortly. Have a chat to them about their amazing band and their current release. But yeah, so you are listening to 94.7 The Pulse. If you do have any requests, I might be able to get them tonight, but I can certainly play them next week. But yeah, give me your comments. The number is 0488 877 947. So I'm going to start off with a new track. This is a band called Midnight Titans, who were a garage band from Mildura. Let's start with those guys.

0: here. That was the new VR Ted Bundy biopic, which is the current release from local Detroit Rock City post-junk legends. Special guest. And joining me from the band, I'm very happy to say, I've got Ben and Joss here in the studio. Welcome, boys.
1: Hello. G'day, Darren. Thanks for having us.
0: That's brilliant. That's a great song. I was just saying off air how I do love that Ted Bundy biopic, and I can't wait for it to be on vinyl so I can play it at gigs. Just whenever I get the chance to DJ with some vinyl, I will play that song. Now, guys, there are some classic origin stories out there. There's Anakin Skywalker. There's Bruce Wayne. Bruce Wayne, now there's an origin story.
2: Yes.
0: But I think yours is one of the best.
2: Yes.
0: Come on, guys. Some of the listeners may not have heard it. Tell us, yes, how did you guys meet? What are the origins, the true origins of Special Guest?
2: So Ben and I had

0: came back from the opera once, walking down a dark alley. This guy approached us.
1: He had a mask.
0: And then Ben's finest pearls dropped from his neck. And
1: I was trying to clutch him.
2: Excellent.
3: So which one is Robin?
1: We have Batman 1 and Batman 2.
0: The origin story. I guess it's, I don't know if it's convoluted or whether it's pretty normal for us. I don't know. When you write it down, it does sound fantastic.
1: Wait till the film comes out.
2: Okay.
0: Yeah.
3: Geelong junk band meets where?
0: We meet in Nepal. Or Ben and I meet in Nepal.
3: Mm. Nepal. So that's what I'm saying. It's not Ryrie Street.
1: The snowy mountains.
0: It wasn't actually... It was in Kathmandu where we actually met. Mm. Ben had just trekked Lang Tang,
1: It was Lang Tang?
0: Yeah, which is a 4-day trek up in the Himalayas. And then I was staying at Kopan Monastery in Kathmandu for a month or so, just studying there. And I had also just done Langton, but we didn't cross paths on the time. And then Ben, they offered homestays at the monastery, and then Ben was looking for a place to stay.
1: I needed somewhere to stay, popped my head in.
2: Wonderful.
0: And then two Australians and...
1: It was no way.
0: No way from Geelong as
1: well. Yeah.
0: Had mutuals.
1: Yeah.
3: So you hadn't actually met before, but you had mutual friends.
0: Yeah. Actually, you went to university. I used to play another band with Lucy Loren. Who's a Geelong-based artist. Oh, now she's in Melbourne, and Lucy's partner went to uni with you, actually.
1: Yes, yeah. I introduced the two, actually.
0: There you go. Yeah.
1: On a film I shot.
0: Yeah.
1: Yeah.
0: And then so we bonded over that.
1: Yeah.
0: Over mutuals, because once you find someone overseas that have mutuals, what the hell? And then you get a hit in the face with the small reality of the world.
1: Yeah.
0: And then we...
3: So was the plan to stay in Nepal, or?
0: I bought a one-way ticket. I was always planning on returning. I just didn't know how long. Yeah. I was kind of looking for a reason to come back. I needed a reason to come back, pretty much. And I was met Ben, and we were both into the arts and film and music, and you were looking to start a band. And I was just taking a break from Lucy Loren's band at the time. And I was about time to write my own stuff as well. And that was the reason to buy a ticket home.
1: Stars aligned.
0: Yeah. And then the rest of the band formed through other mutuals. Bands that we admire, like Parakeet and Geelong, that we poached a few of their members. And then Lucy's drummer, Tom, had known for obviously ages with Lucy. And then I asked him if he wanted to start something punk. And he was yeah, sounds great.
3: Wonderful.
0: Yeah.
3: So how long? So that was 2024.
0: Could have been
1: 2023.
0: Could have been the end of 2023, but the band didn't form until mid 2024. Yeah. Once we got all the gear in order.
3: Yeah. And so has it been a bit of a collective with members coming in and coming out, or has it been pretty core since the formation?
1: It's been pretty core. Yeah. We had one other bassist that we tried; it didn't fit, and then since then it's just been glue.
0: Yeah. But that bassist Varuni that we originally asked to play bass for us, she's come back and she played sax on that Ted Bundy song.
1: Yes.
0: So it was a full circle, and we performed live with her for some of our big shows. So literally everyone we've played with to start up the band is still in some sort of formation.
3: That's wonderful.
0: Yeah.
3: Great.
0: Got very lucky. I don't know if it's luck, but we just had good friends, very talented friends.
1: Yeah, it's a mixture of luck and just just being nice.
0: Yes. And just asking as well.
1: Yeah.
0: But it just worked, the stars aligned, and it just worked.
1: Yeah.
0: And we all get along so well.
1: Yeah.
0: We weren't really friends when we all sort of familiar
1: with each other. Yeah.
0: It's pretty rare to find a group of people who...
1: Yeah, it's very, very rare. And the fact that, it just works so perfect. It's not something that happens every day. So I think that's why we hold it so special.
0: Yeah.
3: No, that's good. I think, there's those bands who form as collectives and come and go. And then there's those bands that burn really bright and they're living with each other, and then, after a year or two, you shag my girlfriend, I shag your girlfriend, and then it all just sort of falls apart. It's always good to see what trajectory what will happen.
1: Yeah.
3: And but you guys sound very chill, so maybe the it rubbed off.
1: It's very chill. We're not that sort of, hardcore when it comes to partying. Or at least not all of us are, but Yeah, so it's really not... There's no real times for that kind of tension to arise.
3: Excellent.
1: We're very respectful of each other and, yeah.
0: And, I mean, bands come and go because of loss of... something lost in translation or bad communication from the get-go. We've been transparent with everything and tell each other everything.
3: That is everything in life, isn't it? Just it simple is. Communication.
1: Yeah.
0: And honesty, yeah.
3: I have a pet hate, and that's those movies where... someone just didn't have a conversation in the beginning of the movie, and you got to go for 2.5 hours until they go, "Oh, like,
1: bro, just talk about it.
3: Kill me now." I'm like, you know, I did this, I did that, whatever. Okay, let's deal.
0: And also trust as well. Ben and I have been watching these old horror, like 2000 horror movies.
1: The
0: recently.
1: Whole Paranormal Activity series we watched.
0: Like, if people just talk to each other and like trusted each other, then none of this would happen.
3: No, totally.
1: Yeah.
0: But they need contention for it.
1: I mean, it has to have drama at some point.
3: Well, that's it. It does. It frustrates me that I'm as guilty as it comes. You know, like I'm an old white male, Aussie male. Born. I was born in the 60s. I was only there for 30 days. But, you know, I struggle to communicate and I should do better. And I apologize to my wife and daughter.
1: Yeah. Well, but the biggest thing is you acknowledge it. So that's 90% better than most others. So,
3: So guys, influences. So you wanted to start a punk band. Was that the plan? Was it to be punk? Was it to be just, were you going to be organic?
1: I mean, for me, I started a band before this called Tone Marrow that was like a metal band, but it was never really like a genre thing or anything. I never really thought I want to start a metal band or anything for me, but it was just like I just like making heavier music.
3: Yep.
1: Yeah. It doesn't really matter the genre.
0: I wanted to make just lively music, like something that would people dance to because, I've played in like pop bands before, playing guitar, and... It's fun and recording's fun, but you don't get that same sort of connection with the crowd as you do with punk music. Mm. All I wanted to do is create something energetic. But the thing is, I also can't perform. I'm not a singer. So when I saw Ben perform as well with Tone Marrow, I was like, okay, that is what I need.
3: He's a frontman. Ben is definitely a frontman.
0: Oh. Exactly. So I need that energy. Yep. I don't know if it... You've heard like that Ted Bundy song. I don't know if it's somewhat punk. It's just energy, I think.
3: That's it. That's where I like the loose, you know, post-punk.
0: Post-junk. That's what
1: post-junk.
0: We
1: say. Post-junk, yeah.
3: Exactly.
1: Yeah.
3: It just covers that. It's just broad, but it just means, you know, we acknowledge our influences and we're surging forward. So let's talk about your influences. What are the bands you've been into?
0: For me, I started getting to Crack Cloud was very my introduction to a lot of post-punk stuff. Yep. And it was just like this eeriness, this like weird, like off-key saxophone wailing and there was like this grittiness to it all. And I love that because it made me feel deeply uncomfortable. And then I started going down like that wacky sort of route to Tropical F-Storm.
3: Yep, you can say
0: okay, cool. Tropical F-Storm.
3: Yeah. If you're joining us now and you're offended by sweary words, you're probably at the wrong show.
0: I apologize.
3: It's okay. Yeah. It's 10 o'clock at night. We're
1: up. Kitties are going to bed.
3: The child's still listening. Well, rock on, little kid.
0: Yeah. Keep tuning in. But yeah, the bands like that, that made me feel uncomfortable. And I wanted to make something like that too, something that's just off center, I guess.
3: Excellent.
0: Yeah.
3: Let's have a listen to Crack Cloud. I've got a track here. I do ask all of my special guests in the studio to give me a selection, a song that really helped influence and style the band. And I can hear it. This is Crack Cloud, and the song is Drab Measure.

0: Awesome. Crack Cloud. Nice little they're artistic collective.
1: Yeah, I'd say so.
0: And they've been around since about 2018. Really interesting stuff because, yeah, drummer, singer,
1: and just so many members in that band that come in and out. I think they're from Canada as well.
0: That's it?
1: Yeah. Once again, Canada's got some really cool stuff. I think a lot of Canadian and Australian music go hand in hand.
0: Yeah,
1: and yeah, definitely. Like just culturally, for some reason, they seem to really gel, I guess. Yeah. Mm. Very similar scenes, I think.
0: Yeah, I think so too. I've got some of my favourite bands are from out of Canada, No Means No, and, you know, some great bands, Subhumans from the Subhumans Canada version and that. But, yeah, even Engine put the poetry.
2: Engine, those
0: guys, you know, that there's obviously, yeah, there's something in the Canadian water, much like the Australian water.
1: Yeah, and New Zealand water.
0: Yeah. No, that's it. So we've talked about the lineup changes, or no lineup changes.
2: The lack thereof. Yeah, that's great.
0: So that's tight. Mm. So release-wise, you've released a number of singles, and that you've just put together on some vinyl. So that was Happy Creatures.
2: Mm-hmm.
0: I'm very happy to have a copy of Happy Creatures.
2: Nice.
0: There's only a few left, so if you haven't got a copy, I would suggest you go and get a copy very soon.
1: Mm.
0: It is a bugger because I can't read. Is it Japanese, the writing?
2: It is Japanese. Yeah. And then one of the song titles is in...
1: One of the song titles on streaming services is in Tibetan, which is what I'm familiar with, Tibetan Buddhism. Yeah.
0: So I was very happy to see it turn up on Bandcamp so I could find out what the track listing was.
2: Hey!
0: Makes it hard to go when you're announcing it. This is Groove 3.
1: Yeah. This is the problem with like a lot of DIY stuff is that we had to design the album cover ourselves, also design the outline for the vinyl. Mm. And obviously, this is your first time, you figure a lot of stuff track list, the timings and all this.
2: I this is the first time I've actually thought that, oh wait, there's no track list on the album. I didn't know that until
0: but what is important is that it's on the album.
2: It's one of those ones you meant to listen to a front or back. That's what it is.
0: You
2: don't need a track list.
0: No, you don't need a track list. No.
2: Shazam it.
0: It's only when you...
2: We can tell how many Shazams we get, so that's always nice to see.
1: Apple Music's real. The best thing about Apple Music is that it shows you, not only do they pay more than Spotify and other stuff, but... they show you Shazam counts from around the world, and also your radio plays as well. Somehow they're connected to the radio, so you can see all your radio plays.
2: Very nice to see. Yeah, where we're popping off, what countries we're popping off.
1: Yeah,
0: brilliant.
2: Yeah.
0: And speaking of countries, I was going to get to so many gigs, but you guys go off to Poland. How did you score that one?
1: This is another just weird tale. I think I knew someone who played there last year. Spiderbait, and I was talking to one of the members, and I was like, oh, how's Poland, and how's all this sort of stuff, and they're like, fantastic, you guys should apply. I'm like, yes, special guest. But like, all the shows we've gotten throughout our career has just been through, just throw everything at the wall and see what sticks. So I was like, you got to shoot your shot. So I applied in January and totally forgot about it, and they got an email 2 months ago saying, hey, you've been accepted to play in Poland at Europe's the biggest festival in Europe, and we're like, oh, we got to sell everything. We got to get over there. So we're just doing at the moment just one show, fly in, fly out, in Poland. It's been hectic trying to scrap.
0: Whereabouts in Poland is it?
2: I don't know how to pronounce it, but I believe it's called Szczepanek.
1: That's the closest town. But yeah, it's like east. Northwest, Poland. Yeah, very close to Germany. Mm. It's on this abandoned airstrip, that fits something like...
0: Yeah, I was trying to have a look, and it's just impressive. Yeah. So plans for the band is, more European tours or any tours.
2: Geez, that's the dream.
1: Yeah, I mean, like, obviously the finances come into it, but since it's only got short notice, we couldn't apply for grants and stuff that Australian government's pretty good at now with doing that. So next year, hopefully, apply for some grants to make a proper tour out of it,
0: Wonderful. No, very impressive. I love seeing Aussie bands, just new Aussie bands making it, and not just on the back of huge record sales, which was the old way, you had to sell millions of records.
2: And then you
0: got to suck a lot of cock to get where you want to actually then get those shows.
2: Yeah.
0: But, you know, like Rat Salad out of Geraldton are currently touring Europe.
2: Oh yeah, you know, they're great. Yeah. Yeah.
0: And you know, and so we're seeing that. So seeing lots of bands, Howling Mountain are off to Japan. Mm. Yeah. I mean, this is great. There's it's local bands are just doing well.
1: So. It's so amazing to see. And it's funny, Poland seems like a random country for us to go to, but from the very start of Special Guest,
2: Talking like we had 300 followers on Instagram. We had like, you know, maybe a couple of thousand listens.
1: Yeah, and when we released Steel Caps, since once again you can see the radio plays. I checked Apple Music one day and we had 200 radio plays on this one station in Poland. And from then on, they've been our biggest supporters on
2: Shout
1: radio.
2: Out Parawatta.
1: Parawatta yeah. Radio in Poland. And awesome. We always knew that Poland would have our back.
2: Yeah. And it's come to fruition.
1: It's come to fruition. Here we go. Excellent.
0: Oh, yeah. Wonderful. And well, I mean, the beauty of it is because it won't just be Polish people at the gig.
1: Yeah.
0: And so the word will be out.
2: Yeah.
1: It's true.
0: And there'll be, you know, people will see who's special guest. From all the way from Australia. And, you know, that's great.
2: And we, you know, we're playing with Dropkick Murphys and Godsmack, I think, are the main two headlines, I believe.
0: Just incredible. I'm really proud of you guys.
1: Oh, thank
0: it's
1: you.
0: It's brilliant. So, yeah, also the new track, the Ted Bundy virtual reality, Ted Bundy biopic.
2: Yeah.
0: I don't know where's, if it's in Tibetan or in English. I still stuff them up. Are we expecting that on vinyl? Is that going to be part of something bigger?
1: Well, it's kind of... At the moment, we're just dropping singles, and we do have plans for a proper album at some time within, hopefully by the end of next year.
2: Yeah, that would be ideal.
1: We are releasing an EP at the end of this year, but only of the one song.
2: It's multiple versions of the one song.
1: But maybe it's 7-inch, who knows?
0: I really think you should consider it, because I think you're onto a hit there. It's an absolute killer track. That you could listen to and could be any big ass band in the world, and you go, hey, they're from Geelong, man.
2: Yeah.
0: A bit of Geelong pride.
1: Yes. All recorded in Geelong, too.
2: Yeah.
1: Mixed and everything.
2: All local.
1: And,
0: excellent. Yeah. So, gigs coming up. This Saturday, you're playing on the other side of the bay. You're at Frankston.
2: Yep. Songbird at Frankston with Public House.
0: Public House, and that's a great show.
2: Benny Hedges and Hail Mary Jane, I believe.
0: Wonderful.
1: Yeah, Public House is sick.
2: They're great. So nice, too.
1: We played with them opening for, you know, the Gnomes?
0: Yes.
1: Yeah, we did a show with them in Melbourne, and Public House were also supporting, and we just like, oh my God, these guys are sick.
2: Mm.
1: And yeah, so then I'm so glad we get to meet them again and play another show with them in Frankston this time. Yeah.
0: Wolfgang is a pocket rocket. That guy goes off, the lead singer. Because I've seen him with Private Function as well. And
1: Oh, okay.
0: So, yeah, nice. Yeah. So it's the same lead singer. So oh, no. He has a different band.
1: Yeah, nice.
0: I saw... He fell over singing at River Rocks, and he fell over in sort of the pit. And I picked him up, and he was the sweatiest, smelliest man I've ever seen. Shout out to Wolfgang. I couldn't lose his stink the whole gig.
2: Sticks with you.
0: That's a great lineup. So yeah, you guys with Public House is a great show. And then also coming up in July at Barwon Club, you're playing with Slim Krusty.
2: Yep.
1: Yeah. That's a crazy
2: and
1: crazy
2: silly one. Fuck the stupid clown.
1: Yes. Yeah. We've been also meaning to play with silly. We have been.
2: It seems like a good matchup.
0: No, these are some great gigs. I will definitely be at that one in July. Can't make Poland.
1: That's all right. Yeah, next time. Oh, we can put you on the door.
2: Yeah.
1: If that helps us. Yeah. It is a free show.
0: That's good. I'll see if I can get away. Okay, guys. Well, hey, it's been a pleasure having you in. I really love your music. Big fan. I was lucky enough to catch you guys on Sunday afternoon.
1: Mm.
0: That was really special
1: for Brett's.
2: Brett and
0: Yolanda. I was going to say Yolanda and Brett.
1: Yeah.
0: They had an elopement party and they opened it up to the public. So a couple of us slipped in and got to see you guys and Alarms.
2: That was so much fun.
0: It was a brilliant gig always a pleasure. I always ask all my other bands to come in, give me something that you're listening to, something that's turning you on. And you mentioned a band, LXRP.
1: Yes.
2: Yeah, we played with them maybe, a year ago now?
1: And they blew us away.
2: Yeah, I was obsessed.
0: They are an awesome band, and I played this track about a month ago, and I love it. And I've been playing it at home. So when you guys said you want to hear it, I'm like, yeah.
1: Yeah.
0: Panada is a ripping track.
2: Perfect.
0: So again, thanks, guys. Thank you for coming in. And if you haven't got a copy of Happy Creatures, get on to Bandcamp, order yourself a copy, pay for a copy of Ted Bundy biopic, and so you can listen to it on your phone, as well as on Bandcamp. Pay the band like a buck, like right?
1: Yeah.
0: But if it was Spotify, you'd have to listen to $17,000 to get a buck, right?
1: Yeah.
0: No, look, support local bands. Thanks, guys. It's been a real pleasure.
2: Thanks. And, thank you so much.
0: So proud of you guys. So let's hit out some LXRP.
1: Fantastic.
2: Hell yeah.

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7: 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My name is Darren O'Mullane, and this is 94.7 The Pulse. If you do want to SMS and send me a message, 0488 877 947. You can find me on Instagram, DJ Dreddum1, or on Facebook, if you're not a racist, and you're on Facebook still, Darren O'Mullane. That's where you'll find me. Yes, okay, so going to play some more new music. I've got some new metal. This is a funny one. I think this band, what's the name of this band again? The band is called Battle Snake, and they all dress up sort of a bit like, I've lost the band's name. I've gone blank. I'm having a rough one tonight. This song is called I Killed Satan.

Yeah, some new metal and punkish edges. That was La Famiglia. That's Beth Seymour. And that new song is called Spite. They've got a new album coming out called Alphabet Mafia. Have a listen to that one. And before that, yeah, those guys, crazy guys, Battlesnake and I Killed Satan, Sydney metal concept band. Do like them. Very cool. It is 8 minutes to 11 here on The Pulse. My name is Darren O'Mullane, and the show is DJ Dread. I got some more new music for you. You're going to play a whole bunch. There's been so much new music out this week. And let's have a listen to some more new stuff. This is Oh Daisy.

0: 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Be sure to join Mark O'Neill for The Wild One every Saturday night from 8 o'clock here on 94.7 The Pulse for some great Aussie rock and pop 1950s right through the 80s. 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
5: Slight mishap there with the carts. Apologies for that one. It's 3 minutes past 11 here on DJ Dredd with Darren O'Malane. And hopefully you're having a good evening. If you do want to send me in a message, tell me to stop stuffing up, Darren. The number is 0488 877 947. We had some great music just then. The last track we heard was Spira, and this track was Eve's Deed. They're from the Valley, Bris Vegas, four piece. And before that was Body Type with a song called Sick Bag. That's a Sydney four piece scuzz rock band. That's pretty cool. I quite like that. And then starting up, we had Oh Daisy Just Say. They're a NAMM five piece. So, yeah. That's some great new music coming out. Talking of great new music that's out and about, here's a track from Smoke Witch, who are out and about this weekend. They'll be doing the gig guide shortly. This is Smoke Witch, who will be playing Saturday night at Bowen Head, at the Bowen Hotel. So, yeah, have a listen to this. Go and see them.
6: If I started murdering people, there'd be none of them left. Maybe I should have killed...

Yeah, that was Smoke Witch and a track, Burn the River. That's off their new album, Return of the Witch. And they'll be playing this Saturday night. So let's move on straight into the gig guide. And I think for some background music tonight, why don't we hear a bit more of the special guest?

Okay, so gig guide for this weekend, 19th, Friday night. Tomorrow night at Medusa, you've got Dreamworm, Distoria, King's Vengeance, and Crux at 7 p.m. and tickets are $15. That's a great night. At the Bowen Club, a little bit of hip hop. It's the Little Bits, Little Bits Super Silver, Venom AG, 1-9 Wolf, Ava Adam, Isa AC, Jay Milo, and Luke Bailey. 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

Saturday, this Saturday night. 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And at the Bowen Bowen Club is Khan, Smoke Witch, who we just heard, and Skin Thief. 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That sounds cool.

And we're equally blessed this weekend in Geelong. There's gigs on Sunday as well. So Sunday at Medusa, go see Class Trader, The Image Aren't Mine, and Lily of the Valley. Maria Muto. There you go. 1, 2, 3, 4, 5 artists. Doors are 4 p.m. on that one. Tickets are $20. So yeah, get yourself to Medusa. Just want to confirm, but I think Ink Factor are playing down at Torquay Bowling Club this weekend on Sunday as well. So check Insta for that one and get down to see Ink Factor. Big Captain Mick, he's the man. And also, just to mention, next Thursday night, before my radio show, you could go to back to Medusa. They got No Ball, Lost in the Past, and 4 Days. It's a free gig at 7 p.m. You can do that before my show. Maybe I'll do that next week. Yay!

Yeah, in the background there was a little bit of Special Guest. That's the opening track off their current EP. It was released late last year, Happy Keyboards. The song was Nausea. Okay, so back onto some more new music. Here's a band that you can go see tomorrow night at Medusa. This is Dreamworm.

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2: Yes, it's 18 minutes past 11 here on The Pulse. You're listening to DJ Dredd. My name is Darren O'Mullane. 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That'd be good. Or if you're a business and you want a sponsor, hey, this show would love a sponsor. So if you're out there listening, think about becoming a sponsor of DJ Dredd. That'd be fun. That last track we just heard, that was Dreamworm, who I'll be playing at the Medusa this weekend. The song was Dissolve, and that was the Coil Static remix. That was a nice bit of alt metal. Definitely a little bit of Nine Inch Nails in there. That was really groovy. I thought I was back to the 90s. That was sweet. So they're tomorrow night. So that's definitely something to think about. Get off the couch. Go and check them out. I've got some more new music now. This is track two of the new album from Warrnambool's number one Oi band, Convict Class. This song is called Loser, and I love it.

0: weakness.
1: That's Melbourne Band Teacher of the Year. And the song was Where There's Smoke, There's Mirrors. Yeah, nice. There's so much great new music coming out this week, and that's what I've just been trying to get through tonight. But we should remember what's also gone on in this day in the past. 18th of June, 1982, saw the release of this classic from one of the greatest punk rock guitarists of all time, Captain Sensible. This one is a reworking of the South Pacific song, I Hope You Like It. So, this day in history, what a song.

Stranger Cole, rough and tough. Yeah, we lost Stranger Cole in the last week or so. And yeah, it was nice to hear from him again. Before that, of course, was Captain Sensible from The Damned. And his little track, Happy Talk, which made him a bit of money, got him a bit of notoriety. And if you ever get to see The Damned, he always tries to slip that into the set list when he can. But yeah, good on Captain. Was a nice little ditty for him. It's 18 minutes to midnight. So, no, it's 28 minutes to midnight. Good. That's an extra 10 minutes you get to listen to me. You are listening to DJ Dread. My name is Darren O'Malane, and I hope you're enjoying the music, playing lots of new music as well tonight. There's so much great new music that's come out in the last week. If you have any comments, any requests for future stuff, the number is 0488 877 947, or you can find me on Insta, DJ Dreadem1 is my name over there, or Darren O'Malane on Facebook. And yeah, send me some comments, send me some requests. Always happy to oblige. So, back on to some more new music. I'm going to start off now with a band called Oscar the Wild. They're an Adelaide band, and the song is called Sunrise.

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3: It's 17 minutes left in the program. 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My name is Darren O'Malley. Playing lots of great new music tonight. That was the Melodrones. They're a Nam alt doo-wop band. Yeah, and the song was called Never Too Late. Before that, Dreamers, another Melbourne band. And yeah, starting off that, we had out of Adelaide, Oscar the Wild. Yeah, cool. Okay, so we've got some an older track. I just thought I'd play this one. It's everywhere in the news after Pauline's little stint in the press room yesterday. Whole thing about punk, always, the ethos has always been, it's about peace. It's about supporting each other, regardless of race, colour, skin, gender or sexuality. It's just disappointing. Let's just hope that those people who feel disenfranchised with the current political system, and I get it, let's just hope they don't move to the dark side and take on some of those horrible policies, especially the ones they had about and the way they spoke about the trans community. So here is Against Me, and this is Transgender Dysphoria Blues.

Yeah, there we go. Frenzy. Melbourne, Greek band. I think they're currently still in Europe, and that song was Infection. Before that, the best band that's come out of New Zealand in decades. That was Dick Move and Shut Your Mouth. And I think we know who that was for. It's got about 8 minutes left in the program. You are listening to DJ Dredd. My name is Darren O'Mullane, and this is 94.7 The Pulse, Geelong's community station, broadcasting around the greater Geelong Surf Coast regions out to the Bellarine. And you might even hear us across on the other side of the peninsula over there too. Good evening to you. Hope you're having a good night. Got a couple of tracks left in tonight's show. Some more new stuff. This is Problem Green, and this is a track that they've done with Club Bistro. It's called Pig Ben.

That was Faking Clever and A Mockery of Me, which is a nice play in words, because that was about Colin Mockery from Whose Line Is It? Yeah, that's a Sydney trio, Faking Clever. And before that, yeah, Problem Green. It's coming up. We've got only a couple of minutes left in the hour, so I'm going to say my goodbyes now. I hope you are well. Hope you've enjoyed the show. You've been listening to DJ Dread with myself, Darren O'Malley. We'll be back next Thursday night at 10 p.m. If do have any requests, if you want to get through to me, find me on Insta, DJ Dreadem1, or on Facebook, Darren O'Malley. Okay, I'm going to finish up with just a nice little ditty from a guy called Kyle Jenkins. I think you'll enjoy this one. It's Trocadero. It's a nice little song. Until next week, keep safe and see you at a gig somewhere.

I'm Hoax, and I'd like to welcome you to this edition of Aussies Overnight, right here on 94.7 The Pulse. Got some great Aussie songs fit to play for you today. I hope that you'll enjoy them as much as I do.

Australian artist, Jade. Songs from the past, well, all right, Buddy Holly song, and It's All Over Now, the made popular by the Rolling Stones. We've got some great great artists lined up for you today, including Donna Fisk and Michael Christian, Cool, Johnny Chester, Chad Morgan, Smokey Dawson, Howie Brothers. So I hope that you'll be able to stick with me and enjoy some great Aussie music on the Aussie Overnight program on 94.7 The Pulse.

an album, The Very Best of Slim Dusty. It certainly was one of the great tracks, Cunnamulla Fella. And we also had the Indian Pacific from Slim Dusty. Oh, I tell you what, that guy did so much for Australian country music. He really did. And had the distinct pleasure of having my photograph taken with him. He invited me to step in and have a photo taken, which most of the big stars don't do that. But yes, he certainly said, oh, come on, Oaks, come and have a photo, which I did. So anyway, you're listening to Aussie Overnight with Hoagz on 94.7 The Pulse. And would like to make sure that you're aware that we are looking for subscribers. Yes, we certainly are. 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We'd love to have you on board. And for those of you who are already subscribers, thank you. Okay, back to the music, and we've got a couple of songs from Daddy Cool, one of the best pop bands that came out of Melbourne. And let's have a listen to Lollipop and Come Back Again.

0: taken from his album Listen. That was Johnny Chester and Tie a Knot in Your Hanky. Before that, we had Daddy Cool and Come Back Again, and also Lollipop. 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So
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I think the game will... Oh, dear. Speaking about going back a few years back, just about all cowboy hillbilly country songs, whatever you like to call them, they're usually very sad, mostly about a horse breaking his leg or somebody's dog racing over someone else's dog. Anyway, this one's very sad, too. It's called The Fatal Wedding.

0: I just had to play those two songs on Aussie Overnight with Hoagz. The Fatal Wedding and the Shotgun Wedding. Chad Morgan, a brilliant entertainer, and so sad that he has passed on, but we've got his recordings left behind to enjoy. 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
1: Back to Gamewell. Oh dear, speaking about going back a few years back, just about all cowboy hillbilly country songs.
0: Oh, we just played that, didn't we? I pressed the wrong button again. Oh, geez, tell you what, Hoagz. You want to watch which button you're pressing, mate.

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The maid's gone all cranky and the cook's acting queer. Oh, what a terrible place is

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He throws down his roll and rubs the sweat from his eyes. But when he is told, he says, "What's this I hear? I've trudged 50 layman miles to a pub with no beer." Now there's a dog on the veranda, for his master he waits.

through the eyes of a child, if I could see the world that way. That was Smokey Dawson along with Angry Anderson from his album Riding All Over Again. And we also had another one from Smokey Dawson, this time with Ann Kirkpatrick and Where the Roper River Flows Tonight. A really good album, and if you see it in the shops, grab it. Although I've got a funny feeling it's going to be very hard to get hold of, but it's well worth getting by, and if you come across it. Smokey Dawson, Riding All Over Again. 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Hands up all those who remember the old Dad and Dave radio serial. Or some people will anyway. I just vaguely remember it. But it was very, very popular. And this was the theme for that show. And it ran for many, many years. And this song was originally recorded by Peter Dawson, but this is the Howie Brothers.

today's Southern Roar, it tells me that we've run out of time again. Because the train's always on time. We're running out of it. I hope you've enjoyed Hoax's version of the Aussie Overnight program. I hope that I'm inviting you to join me next time we do Hoax's Aussie Overnight on 94.7 The Pulse. Till we meet again, this is Hoax saying thanks for your company. Bye for now.

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7: Hey, it's the Gangster of Love. 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

again from Grant Bench and welcome to Aussies Overnight. There's John Farnham with Talk of the Town. Tonight in the show, we're going to feature some fantastic music from a CD that came out from Sony BMG, simply called Home, Songs of Hope and Journey. And it was put together when Sony BMG asked some of their top Australian artists to record a song that details the journey and hope that result from living in such a big country as we do. The CD also supported Beyond Blue. It's a fantastic CD. It's got some great songs. And let's continue with Alex Lloyd. The song's called Coming Home.

You're listening to Aussies Overnight here on Geelong's 94.7 The Pulse, and Grant here with you featuring a CD simply titled Home, Songs of Hope and Journey. And there's Anthony Kalea doing Home, along with Coming Home from Alex Lloyd. Now, you know, I love a good duet, so here's two of them. And this is Shannon Knoll and Natalie Bassingthwaite doing Don't Give Up.

I do like some duets, and they are fantastic. That one's Guy Sebastian and Amy Pearson with We Both Know, and Shannon Knoll and Natalie Bassingthwaite before that with Don't Give Up. Now, one thing we don't give up here on The Pulse is for the future of Geelong, and if you'd like to help us contribute to the future of Geelong by being a huge part of it, we'd love you to have us as a subscriber to the station. 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

Songs, 94.7 The Pulse. Grant here with you for Aussies Overnight. And we're listening to some songs from a CD simply called Home, Songs of Hope and Journey. And that's David Campbell, Journeying with Sailing. And great to hear David Campbell. I've got a lot of time for him. I saw him a few years ago do Johnny O'Keefe in a stage show, and it was absolutely fantastic. But of course, you can see him on the TV most days. Also, before that was The Young Divas with 2,000 Miles and Human Nature. Great to have these shows with Aussie Overnight featuring some fantastic Australians as we continue now with one with Kate Miller-Heidke, and this one's called River.

That was Michael Painter and Better Be Home Soon. You're on Geelong's 94.7 The Pulse. You are, of course, listening to Aussies Overnight with Grant. 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

That was Kane Alexander and Get Here, along with Dave Dobbin and Welcome Home. Hope you're enjoying our Aussies Overnight special. Let's continue with a little bit more.

0: closing out this edition of Aussies Overnight with the late, great Johnny O'Keefe, a real pioneer in Australian music, and his song, I Thank You. And Grant Bench thanks you for listening to my version of Aussies Overnight. Stay tuned for more, but I look forward to catching you every Saturday at 5 p.m. with For the Love of Elvis. Till then, enjoy the rest of your day.
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6: 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Ross Williamson with you now for the next hour. And something a bit unusual for me, we're going to have a program over mainly trad jazz. Much of it from, well, the past. Let's start off with a recording made in Melbourne in January of 1950. Lazy Aid and his Late Hour Boys. Aid Monsborough leading the group, playing alto sax. This is a song written by Aid Monsborough. It's called Tell the Boys You Saw Me.

Well, Easy A's and his Late Hour Boys there, a recording from 1950. Tell the Boys You Saw Me. Now, Bruce Gray was playing clarinet in that group, and now we're going to hear Bruce Gray's All Stars, a recording made in 1972. Penny Ames is doing the vocal.

Bruce Gray's All-Stars there with Penny Eames doing the singing. And that well-known ditty, When the Midnight Choo-Choo Leaves for Alabama. 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Now, no doubt about where this band comes from. This is the Cootamundra Jazz Band, but a recording made in Sydney in 1956. This is called Hello Lola.

It's a very popular current band called the Syncopators. That was a recording from some time ago, though. Georgia Swing. And before that, we had the Cootamundra Jazz Band, recorded in the 50s with Hello Lola. This is Aussies Overnight on Geelong's 94.7 The Pulse. Ross Williamson with you. A singer called Judy Jarks now. She was recorded in the Melbourne Town Hall in 1963, performing with the Yarra Yarra Jazz Band.

And that was Snake Rag, a composition by King Oliver, but performed there by the Canberra group, the Zakabilks, led by Zach Raffin, the trumpeter. Snake Rag. And before that, we heard the Yarra Yarra Jazz Band, with the voice of Judy Jacques, Joshua fit the Battle of Jericho. You're listening to Aussies Overnight. If you're enjoying the jazz, well, you need to tune in on a Sunday at 11 o'clock in the morning. We've got a regular jazz show there. Just Jazz or Jazz on the Pulse. And you keep on listening after 1 o'clock because there's more Jazz on the Pulse then too. 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

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Fridays at 3 o'clock, you can hear Hot, Sweet and Jazzy, and that's a great jazz program too. Now, a group led by Frank Traynor. Frank Traynor was a trombone player, and he made this recording with his group in 1963. This is Muddy Water Blues, and you could well recognise the voice of the singer.

0: The St. Louis Blues March there. A march based on the famous W.C. Handy tune, St. Louis Blues. That performance was by Bob Gibson and his orchestra, recorded in Sydney back in 1951. And before that, well, we had that group led by Frank Traynor. Muddy Water Blues featuring the voice of Judith Durham. You're listening to Aussies Overnight. Ross Williamson presenting some, mainly trad jazz for you. Hope you're enjoying the show. 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Now here's something from a current group, they're called Shiraz. But this tune, well, it's not that current, it was written in 1946 and, well, I think they enjoy performing this.
1: Just the other morning, about the break of day.

Victorian band Shiraz there from their album Rewind. It came out in 2013, I think. Yeah, 2013. And that, of course, was Roller Patrol, the voice of Matt Dixon there, band leader. This is Aussie's Overnight. Well, a legendary Australian jazz band now from the 1960s. This is the Red Onion Jazz Band, recorded in Melbourne in September of 65.

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2: I say, you have the same trouble with your feet as I do.

And that, of course, was Your Feet's Too Big, a Fats Waller song, but performed there by the New Harlem Jazz Band, a recording made in Melbourne in December of 79. That was Sandro Donati doing the singing. Your Feet's Too Big. And before that, we had the Red Onions Jazz Band, a recording from the 1960s with Where Did You Stay Last Night? This is Aussie's Overnight on Geelong's 94.7 The Pulse. He's a band led by one of our former presenters here at The Pulse, the Cairo Club Orchestra. He's a former presenter because, sadly, Peter Milley passed away, and we miss him. But his Cairo Club Orchestra recording lives on. Here's Egyptianella.

And that was Hindustan. Frank Johnson's Fabulous Dixielanders, a recording made in Melbourne in the 1970s, 1978. Hindustan there. Before that, we heard Egyptian Ella, recording made by the Cairo Club Orchestra. This is Aussies Overnight, and we've reached the point where it's our final track, our final recording for the program. Thanks for being with me. Please tune in to jazz programs on The Pulse on a Sunday between 11 o'clock in the morning and 3 o'clock in the afternoon. Rejoin me then. Our final recording then, this is called Varsity Drag, a recording made by the Storyville All-Stars back in the 1970s, the singer Beverly Sheehan. Bye-bye now from Ross Williamson.

0: Hi, I'm Carlos Lopez. The Pulse is not just a radio station. 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When you tune in, you are not just hearing music or talk. You are hearing the heartbeat of a city that welcomes you all. That's why the Pulse matter. 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

he was known in those days, Johnny Farnham, and the song written by Harry Nilsson and performed there as one. Hello, my name's Neil Butler and you are listening to Aussies Overnight with Neil Butler. Everything we play today will be Australian, but as those of you who know my work, you'll know that I love a theme, and today's theme, and it's a bit of a hint in the name of the first song, every song today will be performed by a solo artist like Johnny Farnham. Ironically, the next song is in fact by Darryl Braithwaite, but he had someone singing with him at the time. Unusually, not credited, but nonetheless, he was there. His name was John Farnham. Here's Darryl Braithwaite with not just one, but One Summer, not just by himself, but with John Farnham. You're listening to Aussie.

don't reserve this term for just any song. It's got to be a very special song. That is grouse. There is no other word for it. A grouse song by Kevin Johnson. Bonnie, Please Don't Go, based, of course, on Auld Lang Syne, and a ripping song. Takes you to the dark side, doesn't it? It really is. That's the dark side, not the dark side, you understand. Hey, we're going to go a bit country now here on Aussies Overnight with Neil Butler. We have got a couple of country songs. The first one by an artist that is known to be one of Australia's finest country singers, and followed up with someone who we generally associate with something a little bit more rock and roll, but nonetheless had put out an album a few years ago now, a couple of years ago, with songs that had a real country feel to them. First up, it's Gina Jeffries redoing a song that Roy Orbison introduced to us. Linda Ronstadt had a go as well. It's called Blue Bayou.

Unmistakable sound of Brian Cadd doing a bit of country there with a song called You Know What to Say, taken from his 2024 album Dream Train. And during 2025, Brian sadly had a stroke, and the good news is that he is on the road to recovery, but it's a long way back for the great man. So our best wishes to you, Caddy. He has been a great friend of the station, and particularly the Two Blokes Chatting radio show on a Saturday morning. He has been a very regular guest. We are thinking of you. It is Aussies Overnight with Neil Butler. We are going to hear from a guy who started his musical career as part of a band called Zoot. And not long after that, he went solo and started recording some songs solo, then went to the US, got involved in television as well as music. His name, Rick Springfield.

First up, we heard from Rick Springfield and then Daryl Cotton. You're the same old girl. You're listening to 94.7 The Pulse. This is Aussies Overnight with Neil Butler. Just a moment to talk about 94.7 The Pulse, a community radio station manned entirely by volunteers. We've got costs, though. 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We heard from Johnny Farnham back at the start of the show when he was still Johnny. When he became John Farnham, he had a backing group that included this fine voice. Her name is Lisa Edwards. It's a song she recorded as a solo artist in 1992, just like everyone else is solo artists. Written by Godley and Cream, formerly of 10cc. Got to number 4 on the charts in 92. Her name, Lisa Edwards. The song is called Cry.

those days, he was known as John Young in 1972 with that song, and a song about our town. Ooh, it's such Geelong, long way to Pasadena. And it wasn't until a little while later when he became confused with Johnny Young that he put the Paul in between. And here's an interesting trivia question for you. What's John Paul Young's middle name? It isn't Paul. It's actually Ingram. There you go. Things you learn on this radio station. Time for some more great music on Aussies Overnight with Neil Butler. I hope you're enjoying the selection. We've got all Australian, all solo artists. And this one, what a superstar she was. That's the name of the song even. Colin Hewitt. And Superstar.

That's Peter Blakely out of 1989. I saw you crying in the chapel. Another one of those songs, there's plenty of them, where two totally different songs, the Elvis Presley song, Crying in the Chapel, and that one, totally different songs, but still both great songs and both big hits. We've got time for a few more. Let's go with John English, and I reckon one of his finest. A song called Camilla out of 1980. This is Aussie's Overnight with Neil Butler. Hope you're enjoying the music.

0: Marsha. She doesn't know what to do with herself. I know what I've got to do. I've got to nick off out of here because it's just about time for me to move on and leave the microphone to somebody else. Thank you so much for your company today, tonight, this evening, whenever it is. I've lost track of time. We're going out with Billy Field. You weren't in love with me. Don't forget www.947thepulse.com. My name's Neil Butler. See you next time.
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2: Yes, and a very big welcome to you from Alan Mitchell, and welcome to Aussie's Overnight, and some great music here for you, Aussie music. And of course, we'll start off with one of our old favourites, Slim Dusty.

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The maid's gone all cranky and the cook's acting

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He throws down his roll and rubs the sweat from his eyes. But when he is told, he says, "What's this I hear? I've trudged 50 layman miles to

Yes, Aussie's Overnight Alan with you. That was Bad Habits with Billy Field. Before that, All the Good Things from the Carol Lloyd Band. And the start of the program today, Slim Dusty, Pub with No Beer. Okay, here's Delta Goodrum. Born to Try.

Cheap Wine from Cold Chisel, and before that, Breakfast at Sweethearts, also from Cold Chisel. You're listening to Aussies Overnight with Alan Mitchell. Before that, we had Born to Try from Delta Goodrum, of course, started that bracket off there. 94.7 The Pulse. 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

yes, that was Ego Is Not a Dirty Word, and that was from Skyhooks. Before that, we had Men at Work, Down Under, and Don't Go from Pseudo Echo. Aussies Overnight, Alan Mitchell with you, playing some great music, great Australian music, and we'll keep that going with this one. Let's see.

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0: A Touch of Paradise by John Farnham.

yes, Margaret Ulrich, Escaping, and a great track there. Aussies Overnight, 94.7 The Pulse. Alan Mitchell with you, presenting great Aussie music. Okay, we'll keep it going.

Ah, yes, that was A Fraction, Too Much Friction. Tim Finn, Escaping from Margaret Ulrich and Electric Blue. Ice House started that bracket. Thanks for your company. And Aussie Overnight, Aussie Music Overnight on the Pulse. Alan Mitchell closing now. Hope you have a great day, whatever you're doing there. All the best. And I'll go out with the Deltones. Hangin' 5. Bye for now.

0: go unheard. It's where community groups, volunteers, artists, and everyday locals get to speak their truth. 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That's what makes The Pulse powerful. 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

That was the Veronica's Untouched on Aussies Overnight. 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And before that, we heard from Alex Lloyd and the Hunters and Collectors with The Holy Grail. 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And of course, you can listen to it on our podcast now if you can't join us live. 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So make sure you're sticking around for that. 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

Natalie Imbruglia there with Torn, and of course we had Pictures by Sneaky Sound System, followed by Silverchair, Walking in a Straight Line. In a few songs' time, you'll be hearing from 2007 sensation Gabriella Gilmi, but before, I need you to go to 947thepulse.com and subscribe to help keep the pulse alive and well. 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

Gabriella Chiumi there with Sweet About Me. Now, I said it was 2007, but it was in fact 2008 that Chiumi went on an absolute winning run, winning 7 ARIA Music Awards. So hello, if you're listening. You also heard their Happiness by Powderfinger and 20 Good Reasons by Thirsty Merc. 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This is Yothu Yindi with Treaty.

Road Chat is there with Watching You. And we also heard from Pete Murray, Better Days, an absolute favourite of my fellow presenter over at Wake Up with Jaddy. Liam Murphy is a huge fan of Pete Murray. And hello, Pete, if you're listening. That's all from me today. Remember to head to 947thepulse.com and subscribe. Would be greatly appreciated. And while you're at it, tune in on Friday mornings where you'll hear Ailish, myself, and Liam Murphy for Wake Up with JD. I'm going to leave you with a bit of Guy Sebastian, Paul Kelly, and of course, a favourite of the gems. It's going to be Kylie Minogue. This has been Aussies Overnight with JD on 94.7 The Pulse.

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14: Hey there, this is Electra on Aussies Overnight. I run the Youth Hour program here at The Pulse, but right now we are listening to some

Aussie gems are on your, wherever you are tonight. You could be doing homework like me most of the time. You could be driving, but wherever you are, let's listen to some Aussies overnight. And the first song we've got today is Silverchair Tomorrow.

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Coming up, those were a bit some oldies. Coming up now, we have a Coldplay by Kid Laroi, followed by 5 Seconds of Summer, their most recent song, number one obsession. Stay tuned for more Aussie music overnight.

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You're listening to Aussies Overnight, your non-stop Aussie hits. Lots of music and not a lot of talking. Sorry guys, I'm a bit of a chatty person right now. Coming up now, I've got some Troye Sivan with Youth and Van Story with Fire in the Flood. What we just played was A Cold Play by Kid Laroi and Number One Obsession by 5 Seconds of Summer. This is Youth by Troye Sivan.

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3: 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We just had Who's That Girl by Guy Sebastian and 1955 by Hilltop Hoods, Tom Thumb and Montaigne. 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It's just 947 The Pulse, not 947 The Pulse Geelong. I'm not sure if I said that right. Either way, I hope you know what I'm talking about. Coming up now, we have some Spacey Jane followed by some Over My Empire, which are a local band. Stay tuned for more non-stop hits during your night.

You're listening to Aussies Overnight with Electra on 947 The Pulse. That was Lots of Nothing, both Spacey Jane and The Moment by Over My Empire, which are a super awesome local band. You should definitely go check them out. Coming up, we have some Killing Heidi with Weir, followed by Jet, Are You Gonna Be My Girl? 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Coming up now, we have some Weir by Killing Heidi. 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

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This is the Pulse 94.7, your Geelong community radio station. That was Jet with Are You Gonna Be My Girl? And just before that, we had We're By Killing Heidi with an acoustic version, which I think is quite nice. Coming up, we have some Powderfinger, followed by some Vance Joy. But this is Powderfinger, My Happiness.

0: Thank you all for tuning in to Aussies Overnight. I was your host tonight. My name is Electra. I host the Youth Hour program on Sundays. 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
10: Hey, it's the Gangster of Love. 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
1: This is ANU's Victoria, I'm Lee Harrison. The Children's Court is under pressure to explain why it set free a teen who bashed an off-duty police officer just days after being released following a firebombing. The 16-year-old was serving a 12-month supervision order at the time. The judge says he was forced to impose the least restrictive sentence, and the boy was emotionally poor, impulsive, and subject to peer influence. Meanwhile, a 16-year-old boy who was out on bail at the time has stolen four cars in one day. Police in Ballarat found the boy yesterday, who was arrested after a chase on foot. Officers searched him, finding a small amount of methamphetamine and GHB, along with scissors, a spanner, and gloves. A broken water main has caused significant damage at Flemington. This local Fiona says water was shooting 10 metres into the air.
2: I woke up at 3:30 this morning and I thought, oh, it's raining outside. And I looked outside and there was water everywhere. I'm like, oh, yeah, it's raining. But there was this terrible noise. So it was like there was an aeroplane flying overhead, but very low. But there are rocks everywhere. Like it's burst out of the road and there's rocks everywhere.
1: The Premier's Business Council, the government's primary contact with the business community, has been wound back. The Age is reporting it hasn't met at all this year and its chairman has been moved aside. Premier Jacinta Allen has appointed herself the new chair of her own advisory committee. A team of James Cook University researchers is using AI and an Australian-wide network of microphone sensors to monitor wildlife sounds. The project uses the smart technology to efficiently scan audio from around 60 sites and identify specific animal calls. Dr. Slade Allen Ankins says it helps track and protect threatened species.
3: Australia has a lot of threatened species. We're actually one of the worst in the world for extinctions and the number of threatened species. And so a lot of these vocal vertebrates like birds, frogs and mammals make a lot of sound. And so this acoustic network is a potential really good data source for looking for threatened species. And so we really wanted to examine that.
1: To sport now, Luke Jackson starred for Fremantle last night, finishing with 28 disposals, 3 goals and 9 tackles and 25 hitouts, guiding the Dockers to a 9-point win over Geelong. Cats coach Chris Scott says Jackson was hard to stop.
4: We had some plans, but I think sometimes those guys do things and you think, well, it wouldn't have mattered who was next to him. He was just too good in that moment. So, yeah, it's the obvious observation that he's a good player, isn't he? So, effectively, we have two inexperienced ruckmen that we're actually really happy with, but that they're developing really strongly.
1: It's Frio's 13th straight win. Tonight, Gold Coast take on Hawthorn. This is AIR News Victoria.
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6: Having a look around at weather for the next couple of days on your weekend. 14 Saturday, partly cloudy with morning showers and some moderate winds. Sunday, 14 degrees, partly cloudy, a chance of showers. Those winds will have died off, only classed as light. And today, getting up to 15 degrees, partly cloudy, showers and moderate winds. Geelong and the Surf Coast. It is time to wrap up the week with Friday Rewind. We look back at the week's best stories, conversations and interviews from our community leaders, change makers, to the events shaping our region. Stay with us as we explore the issues affecting you and your neighbourhood, and a couple of time-sensitive ones. So these are ones, if you're interested, you're going to have to go, ooh, I'll get myself along to that. We're going to kick it off with, on the Monday front page, caught up with Tully and Rose, who are part of JASOTA. So the JASOTA Junior Players, one of Australia's longest running youth theatre companies, operating since 1965. They provide musical theatre opportunities for young performers up to 17 years of age. And they are talking about an upcoming, and when I say upcoming, starts tomorrow, Seussical, the musical at the Playhouse, so the big theatre at Geelong Arts Centre. As I said, from tomorrow, the 20th through the 27th of June. If this interests you, I suggest you get yourself organised and get yourself along to it. I'm going to start with playing a short introduction to this, because you're a little bit of taste what you're going to expect. This is from the Monday front page. It is the JASOTA Junior Players talking about Seussical, the musical, right here on 94.7 The Pulse.
7: Now that is a very unusual hat. I wonder what's under a hat such as that.
8: I'm here. There's no telling what may ensue with a cat such as me. And a thinker like you. Oh, the things you can think. Oh, the things you can think. If you're willing to try. Think invisible ink. Or a gink with a stink. Or a stare to the sky. Think a beautiful spot.
7: With a cherry.

0: was some of the music from Seussical the Musical, which is the upcoming show for the Jasota Juniors. And we happen to have two of the most talented people from Jasota Juniors right here in the studio with me, Rose Harmon and Tully Nuradini. Welcome to our program, and I'm so delighted that you've come in.
1: Thank you so much.
0: That sounds a little bit falsetto. Are you singing in that range when you're singing in the show?
1: Sorry, it happens to me every time.
0: There you go. There's a lower register there as well. So I know that you two, like all Jasota Juniors, over how long has it been? Like since 1965, the Jasota Juniors have been going. All of that time, lots of young people like yourself have been putting in countless hours of effort getting a show together with rehearsals and costumes. Has that been the case for you over the last few weeks or months?
1: Absolutely. Once you get started with the show, it just becomes your entire life. It really takes over everything.
0: Your entire life.
1: Yeah.
0: All day, all night.
1: Yep. And we just love it. It's so good. It's been coming along together for quite a while, and now that we're in the stage where it's all like together, it's so exciting to see.
0: I know that Jasota's Juniors have had to move around in the last couple of years in their rehearsal spaces, and you say that you're now at the VRI Hall, is that right?
2: Yes.
0: So just out of something so humble as a little hall down in a car park near the railway station, all of this magic can happen. How does it happen? What's it like going to those rehearsals?
2: It's really like, it's just a lot of effort from a bunch of different people who put in heaps of work, parent volunteers and like just people who've been involved with the company in the past, and it's just really beautiful that it feels like a family, like everyone comes back and helps and they're happy to put in the effort for
0: us. That's fantastic, Tully, yep, that you're acknowledging that hard work that's done by all of those volunteers in the background to make these young kids shine on stage, which hopefully you'll do. I imagine it's a nervous time now, isn't it?
1: Yeah.
0: But you're experienced. You've got, what, 6 and 7 years experience each?
1: Yep.
0: So you must have done a few shows like this before. What's it like for you going on stage and performing in front of a live audience?
1: Oh, it's the best thing in the world, to be honest. We like love it so much. We've done, you always start with workshops. So you do a year getting you ready for the company, and then you get into the company. And then, yeah, like 5 years later, we're still doing it, just because every single time you get on that stage is just so good. Like after preparing for so long for this show, and then once you get out there, just like, you're not even ready for how good the show is
0: sort of
1: once
0: like
1: you put
0: for
1: on.
0: Christmas or something.
1: Yeah, really, it really is.
0: To arrive, and this is the unpackaging of that chocolate.
1: Yeah. Yep.
0: that surprise. And you're wearing your Seussical t-shirts here.
1: Yeah. Yes.
0: What a great show to be involved in. What do you love about the show most?
2: I love that it's just such a like relatable show. Like the message is just so beautiful. Like, and it's a like, every generation has grown up with Dr. Seuss, and it's just really cool that, like, it's something that everyone knows. It's really iconic, and it's really fun.
0: And
2: it's
0: rhymes.
2: Such a fun show.
0: Usually.
2: The rhyme adds the funnest bit.
0: I guess that makes it easy to remember.
2: Yeah,
1: it definitely does.
0: Does it?
1: Yep.
0: Yeah.
1: Just saying, we could probably do the lines for the whole show just because you kind of know what's coming next when it all rhymes.
0: And after rehearsals for this length of time, you do tend to know everybody's lines, not just your own, everybody's songs.
2: Yeah, you really get to know.
0: Singing in the wings or down in the dressing rooms. What's it like being in the Arts Centre? Are you going, have you been there for practice yet or in other shows?
1: So tomorrow night we start in there. They've just bumped all of our props and sets and everything in. So it's super exciting. Once you get in there, you see it. It's like, whoa, like this is our actual show.
0: So you're working there in the evenings or during the day doing these rehearsals?
2: During the evenings we usually have rehearsals for the week leading up. After school time.
0: Do you get a little bit of time off school, Tully?
2: We do. We have some school shows in between our public shows, so we perform for primary schools, and all those shows are sold out, so the primary schools really love coming to our shows, and it's really awesome. So
0: my son was in the Jasota Juniors, I have to say, and he's 40 years old now, and he only said to me this week, you know what I'd really like to come down to Geelong and do is to go and see the Jasotas, to go and see the Jasota Juniors. Out of all of the things, and he used to work at the Opera House in Sydney, that's the thing that he said would be a passion. And I think that's about just getting back to your roots and knowing about, there's a really good vibe in the theatre of as you said, Tully, local community getting behind you, and they're out there in the audience in part, but there's also these other people who just love theatre, love musicals, like to sing along, but also like to see the next crop of people coming up, making a go of it, making a positive life. And we've just been talking about coming out of winter and into the longer days, and I think that you're going to be a shining light here too, with your show, to show us the future, a possible positive future. So good luck with that in the venture. I really hope you get sold out shows all the time. Really hope you're reported. What happens after the juniors? You must be getting nearly to the end of your stint in the juniors. Is there a Jesota seniors that you can go on to, or are you not looking that far ahead?
2: Well, this is both of our last years in the company, and it's been incredible. Yeah, I'm looking to continue doing musical theatre in community spaces and maybe professionally, because I've just really loved it. I found my passion in this place, and I think I want to continue with that.
0: And I happened to get a glimpse of your Facebook page showing some of the costumes from this show.
1: Oh, yeah. They're wonderful. They're really great.
0: They are
1: Can't wait for people to see those. So much work has been put into making all of those by the parents, and they look
0: great. Yeah, and they're not just like slick, professional, sort of like hide-in productions. They're all unique and got character and got charm and warmth to them. I think that's fantastic.
1: Yeah, it's all going to, once it all comes together, it's going to look so, so good. So colourful and exciting to see.
0: So I'm just looking, going to look up the details here of when this show is on and how we go about getting tickets. It's on from this Saturday, we're opening, right through for a whole week through to the 27th of June. It's on at the Playhouse, which is the big theatre in Geelong, the Geelong Arts Centre. So it'd be a simple thing of just going to the box office or looking up that website and finding out a bit more about Susie Call the Musical.
1: Yeah, exactly.
0: So I want to thank you girls for coming in today, Rose and Tully. Appreciate you spending some time here promoting the show and getting a vibe, not only for this show, but your professional lives as performers and entertainers in the future.
1: Yeah, thank you so much for having us.
0: It's been a pleasure. Good luck to you.
2: Thank you.
3: And we enjoyed that song so much before that I think maybe we should play the long version.
0: Oh,
3: I just think, why not? Let's just do it. This is Susie Call the Musical, the long version.
4: After all of those years being stuck on a page, did you ever imagine you'd see me on stage? Now I'm here. There's no telling what may ensue. No, there's no telling what. But I'll give you a clue.

0: How good was that? Tully and Rose, they're talking all things Seussical, because that musical, I'm getting into it now, I'm getting very Dr. Seuss on you, is opening tomorrow, 20th through the 27th of June at the Playhouse Theatre, which is the big one in Geelong Arts Centre. If you're interested, get yourself along. Thank you very much to our wonderful sponsors as well. Let's hear from them right now on 94.7 The Pulse.
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0: 94.7 The Pulse. A bit of Vance Joy there with Fire and the Flood. It is the Friday Rewind, your chance to catch up on all the good interviews that have happened on the front page programs across the week right here on 94.7 The Pulse. Now, this one happened on Tuesday. Tuesday front page caught up with Ben, who was talking about the tap and go system. Now, we're all familiar with Mikey, some changes coming. Very interesting, this one. Definitely worth a listen to. It's from Tuesday's front page, catching up with Ben. It is regarding the new tap and go. Let's have a bit of a listen right here, 94.7 The Pulse.
1: Public transport is an essential part of daily life for millions of Victorians, and recent changes are set to make travelling even more convenient. The Victorian government has begun rolling out its new tap-and-go system, allowing passengers to pay for their journeys using a bank card, smartphone or smartwatch without the need for a physical Mikey card, which is a relief if you guys ask me. To discuss what this means for commuters, how the rollout is progressing and the future of ticketing across Victoria's public transport network, we are joined by Ben Filand, head of rolling stock and ticketing at the Department of Transport and Planning. Ben, thank you so much for joining us today. How are you doing?
2: Very well, thank you, and good morning.
1: Good morning. So Ben, let's just get started with this right away. For people who may not be familiar with this initiative, can you explain what this whole initiative is about, the whole tap and go thing?
2: So effectively, we've brought in the ability for passengers to use multiple payment methods. So you can tap with any Visa, MasterCard enabled device or card, as well as continue to use the traditional Mikey card. So we're giving people more choice effectively.
1: Would that, I always wanted to know, would this initiative work with the digital wallets people already have in their mobile phones? Could they add the Mikey card to the digital wallets?
2: So we currently have a few different products. Many people that have Android phones may already have a digital Mikey.
1: Yeah.
2: That's been running for a number of years, and that allows you to have a digital version of your Mikey with all of your monthly concession status, all of that. We are moving from that system to a new system that enables you to just use your wallet on your phone. And we're working through an update to the new system, which is to give concession and all the same types of fare products we have now in the new system. But as it stands, the first stage is getting the tap and go enabling to have MasterCard and Visa card on full fare only, but we are bringing concession in later in the program.
3: What are some of the challenges that the public transport is facing in extending this tap and go system to concession travellers and students?
2: Yes, a really good question. So the existing Mikey cards are a smart card that has the ability to store data on it. So when you buy your card and you put it in a vending machine or you go to an office, it can be loaded as a concession status or can include your status on that card. When you're using a credit card or a debit card, it doesn't have that data on the card. It's purely just a number. So we have to have a back-end system that can check that number against your account and say whether you're entitled to a concession status or not. So it's a different technology, moving away from a card with stored information on it, so effectively a token, and that token has to have a system that can check. So there's basically nowhere around the world currently that has a credit card type payment with concession status. It's all full fare. New South Wales is moving towards a concession status. Singapore's got a system that they've been rolling out. So it's a new area worldwide because no one really has the ability currently to check for your credit card whether you're entitled to concession or not. So you need a back-end system that can process that information.
1: When an initiative like this is announced, obviously there are always safeguards to protect people's information if they tap the card or something. So how are you guys planning to do that?
2: Yeah, that's another really good question. So there's a lot of news about, why didn't this happen earlier? Well, the reality is the devices we have on our network were up to 15 years old and not up to the latest cyber security methods on trans banking technology. So we've had to go through and change effectively 20,000 devices across our network. So what that entails is the new validators that you see on the trams and buses and rail. And then we're looking to expand them to new areas that haven't got Mikey currently. So the regional rail lines extend to the full V-line coverage, and then eventually to regional buses. So that new device that we're installing is a global device made by a company called Conduit in France. Numbers used around the world. There's over 1 million taps a day on that device. And it's the first time that we've rolled out, and MasterCard's actually rolled out an end-to-end encryption. So generally there's one point of encryption at one end, but we're at both ends now. So when you tap, it takes your details, encrypts it straight away. AOs, and when we get to see a transaction, we don't see the details. We only see a sample of the transaction and a part of the number, but we don't see the details. So the information is fully protected, and it goes through the common banking chain, and then it gets better at the other end. So there's a lot of security behind it. It's a system that's been running in a number of other cities around the world. We're adapting that system with an updated banking chain to get the latest security.
3: So far, the Tap and Go trial system has already seen thousands of journeys taken in Victoria. What have been some of the key lessons and successes from this trial phase and the time it's taken to roll this out, first in the trials and now to Victoria-wide?
2: Yes, there's been a lot of tuning of the different devices. We've got gates and validators, trying to make sure that they're better than the old ones, so faster tap speeds. Because of the range of devices people are using, there's a lot of testing on different phone types, different watch types. We did find a couple of challenges with some older devices that hadn't been updated. And a lot of it's also about getting our customers used to that change. So trying to get the throughput through the gates, particularly crowded stations, is really important, and trying to make sure it's as seamless as it can be. So there's a lot of probably lessons learned from that trial about how we can help passengers to get prepared. And also make passengers aware that it is a live validator. So if you put anything within 8 centimetres of that validator, that either a Mikey card or a debit card or a device, it will take a tap. So there's a bit of this education process as well through this rollout.
1: You mentioned in your previous answer that MasterCard and Visa are collaborating with you on this. How about other card providers like American Express and many others? Are you guys planning to bring them as well in the future?
2: American Express is very close. We've been working with them. We are also looking at FPOS and other things. So there's a bit more complexity to some of the systems. And there's obviously a whole range of new cards out there that we're aware of. Each card has to be validated through the banking chain, which our partner in this program is Commonwealth Bank. And so we're going to make sure that each banking chain is going to the same security level. So no issues there. It's just more a case of we know that 97% of users are either on Visa or MasterCard. There's a small percentage that are using other types of cards. We know that percentage will probably change over time. But as a starting point, we've gone with the Visa MasterCard to get it up and running.
3: Looking ahead, obviously you've spoken earlier about the transferring of networks into updating the current trains to being accessible to use these MasterCards and that. And obviously we would need to see this for our trams and our buses so that everyone is able to access different modes of public transport. Would you be able to give us an update on what's coming next to implement this?
2: So we've gone through and installed, we've got 485 trams at service, and we've gone through and installed over 16,000 devices and all those already. So the devices are there in the process now that we've got the rail network switched on last weekend. We're in the process of doing closed trials on the tram network, and in the coming months we'll turn on, enable the trams with that payment, and then buses will follow. So metro buses initially, which is effectively the current buses in the market footprint, includes Geelong and some of our regional towns. And then we've gone to a process of expanding the footprint of the existing market to cover the rest of the regional rail lines. That'll happen until later this year. And then we're going to do the regional buses, which are a bit more of a challenge just because the sheer volume of number of operators, and they have a different ticketing system on a lot of those buses. So we've got to integrate or actually change those over. So that's one of our later tasks that we're working on.
1: Ben, I wanted to ask before we wrap up the segment, my last question would be, I was wondering, how long does a plan like this take like take the, like how much time does it take for a plan like this to, you know, be in the go? Like, is it, did you guys start like years ago, or was it just a recent development?
2: So the previous contract for El Mikey sort of finished in 2023, and the new contract started at that time. So it was from late 23 till now we've been working for it. These systems normally take between 4 and 7 years to roll out. Brisbane's in year 7 of their rollout, and they're still going. Sydney took about 4 to 5 years. And so we're into year 4, actually, or heading towards year 4 next year. So actually, everyone keeps talking about delays. We're actually faster than other cities have ever been. So we cop a lot of heat for why didn't we do this sooner. Well, the last contract only finished in late 23. The new contract started then, and we've been going through replacing all the devices, getting all the software sorted, enabling continuity with your marquee card and adding the tap and go functionality. So if anyone wants to do the research, look worldwide, we're going faster, quicker than anyone else as a more complex system. So I actually think we're doing a really good job, but we don't get a whole lot of positive feedback, nor we get a lot of other suggestions, which is always a gift. We love feedback, but lots to do.
3: So just finally, so it's sounding like from what you've said, the Victoria Public Transport aren't planning on phasing out Mikeys just yet. Are they still going to be used long term, or are we moving towards the cardless transactions that we're seeing more in Europe and other areas of the world?
2: So we'll transition to the new system, but we will maintain a card system so people don't need to worry. If they want to stay on the card, they'll have a card. Might be a slightly different looking card to work with the new system, but we'll still have a product for people that want the traditional type of card that they can tap and don't want to have risk anything with electronics. That's fine. But we are moving to a new system, which gives us greater flexibility with fair products to make things better and makes it easier for us to get the right solutions for our customers. But we're looking to transition from the traditional market card to being into a new card for people that want to still have a card.
1: Yeah, thanks so much, Ben, for joining us. And for those tuning in, we were talking to Ben Farland, head of rolling stocks and ticketing at the Department of Transport and Planning, regarding how the Tap and Go initiative changes the way Victorians travel. Ben, thank you so much for today.
2: All right, thanks. Enjoy your day.
1: See you. Bye-bye.
0: 94.7 The Pulse. Interesting that some changes coming to the Mikey system. Time for a bit of music now on your Friday, the Friday rewind for the front page. A bit of Kaya Mercedes now with the track Miss Me, Aussie artist, right here, 94.7 The Pulse.

0: doesn't wanna be near you in a crowded room. 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

0: 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A voi la dose settimanale di due ore di musica italiana, interviste, barzellette e informazioni per tutta la comunità. 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
6: 94.7 The Pulse. Always good to hear from our wonderful station sponsors. Well, it is the Friday Rewind, a chance to catch up on all things interview-wise that have happened on the front page programs across the week. Going back to one that happened on Monday's front page, it is regarding the Geelong West Winter Solstice Festival, actually on tomorrow. This is why I've thrown it in, because if you're interested, you'll need to get onto it. But free community event at West Park, Geelong West. Expecting more than 1,000 people to focus on community connection during winter. Let's have a little listen to this one, talking the winter solstice festival from Monday's front page right here, 94.7 The Pulse.
7: What's going on in Geelong in the Geelong West Neighbourhood House is that this year, as has been the case for a number of years now, the Geelong West Neighbourhood House are conducting a winter solstice festival in West Park. And one of the organisers of that is John O'Chi, who I have on the line, to just describe to us some of the things that people can expect when they come along to that. And they're expecting thousands to come along to it. A mini Paco Festa, I would expect. John O, welcome to our show. I hope that you can hear me well.
8: Good morning. Good cold but crisp morning.
7: It is a lovely crisp morning. Lovely when you get those blue skies and a bit of cool air sort of brightens you up. I understand you're a bit poorly today yourself. You've got a little bit of illness in the house. Let's hope that gets all passed before you have this wonderful celebration on Saturday.
8: Yes, indeed. I have the 8-year-old home with me as well, but looking forward to Saturday late afternoon. So we have... If you're familiar with West Park, corner of Paco, Fordham Street and Gordon Avenue,
7: yep.
8: You might have been past it before. In years gone past, and this event has been running for, I think this is the 14th year, you will have seen people gathering and it's kind of grown and grown and grown. I hope that we don't have thousands and thousands. That the thought of that...
7: Might be overwhelming.
8: Might be a little bit overwhelming, but we certainly like a good cheer. Saturday afternoon, 4:30 till 7:30. Lots of events and activities going on. Stuff for little kids. If you've been there on a Friday morning, you will have seen Granny Lee with her legions of playgroup and younger age kids. She's performing for us for the solstice. There will be musicians, fire twirling, lantern parades, all free. And the other thing I think that is really, really lovely is that we're trying to make this a low-waste event. So we have different food stalls and stuff, but we have Jess from Waste Free Events helping us with dishwashing stations, having food that is delicious, so things like crepes, Tibetan momos, sausage sizzle, of course.
7: What's a Tibetan momo?
8: and damper making, which I feel like is both yummy and warming.
7: Well, so the emphasis is on high levels of fun, low levels of waste, which is great.
8: Yeah.
7: And I guess to fill West Park would take about 1,000, 1,500, 2,000 people.
8: Yep. We had about 1,000 come through last year, and which, for me, I think, you know, you're talking a little bit before about the intro, just some of the rituals and why people celebrate this.
7: Yeah.
8: This was a very much a volunteer, like Geelong West Neighbourhood House itself has been a volunteer-driven initiative over the years, and it was one of the first kind of things that this neighbourhood house, the volunteers really kind of came together to celebrate. There are a couple of people who really loved the idea of having a moment to reflect with other community members. Yes, it gets dark early. Mm. It's a little bit cool.
7: Yeah.
8: But there is light. There's light within, and it's a lovely message to be able to share with other community members. There is light coming. There is hope.
7: That's
8: there is
7: right.
8: some warmth, and it's a beautiful thing to be able to celebrate together. So this is a really very community event. Very community-driven event, lots of volunteers supporting us. We do have some support from the City of Greater Geelong, which is terrific. We also have lots of other local businesses as well. Jealous Craig helping out. Natural Supply Company came aboard to help us out with dishwashing soap to make it an easy thing for us to be able to help wash up. But yeah, lots and lots of wonderful performers, a cappella choirs. Actually, there's a band that's playing that I'm really, really excited about. I got their bio the other day. They're called Final Exam. Apparently, they've been rocking out at lots of different events. Mm-hmm. I got a photo of them the other day, and they are all in early... they're 12 to 14-year-olds. And I was super surprised because I'd been hearing about this band from lots of different people. And they said, oh, they're in high school. And I was expecting, okay, they're probably year 10, year 11, maybe year 12.
7: Yeah.
8: And I'm really looking forward to them rocking out on Saturday evening.
7: That's fantastic. And I think it's really important to bring home why the festival is happening. And you're mentioning about that that spiraling in, I suppose, into winter, the shortening of the days. And this moment is marking the opening up, the chance for a new renewal, the chance for us to feel more positive about our world and, as you say, the light coming in. So I guess it's for the young kids, it might be a bit of a stay up late, you know, go out and have the adventure of watching the sunset as well. It's about 5:30, I guess the sun's going down these days. And your event starts at 4:30, takes them from the daylight into the night, and hopefully their parents will escort them home and they'll have a lovely renewal in the new morning, knowing that the days are going to get longer now. So great to have you talking about that event. I like that there's some young people coming in. We've got some young people coming into the studio in a moment to do some music from Suzical, the musical, and they're about that age group that you're talking about. And one of the things about Geelong is that we've got a plethora of talent here to draw on, and you're drawing on some of those people, even with your Granny Lee telling her stories, and right through to the younger ones as well performing. So it's an all-age event. It's on at the Geelong West Park, which is, as you mentioned, on the corner of Autumn and Paco, and it's on Saturday the 20th of June. That's from 4:30 to 7:30. It's a free event, so I'd encourage our listeners to sort of like get along and to support you, Jono, in that endeavour to create a wonderful festival that celebrates the efforts of volunteers in our community. Thanks for coming on today, Greg, and having a chat. And having a chat about that. I really appreciate you making some time in your own illness.
8: Thanks for having me, and stay warm, everyone.
7: Yeah, thanks very much.
8: See you Saturday.
7: Yep, see you Saturday.
6: 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Always good to catch up with what's happened during the week. Only got a few moments here. Let's squeeze in Whitlam's track, Been Away Too Long. More of the Friday Rewind coming up on the other side of that, and a bit of news and all that sort of good stuff right here on The Pulse.

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1: This is ANU's Victoria. I'm Lee Harrison. The Children's Court is under pressure to explain why it set free a teen who bashed an off-duty police officer just days after being released following a firebombing. The 16-year-old was serving a 12-month supervision order at the time. The judge says he was forced to impose the least restrictive sentence, and the boy was emotionally poor, impulsive, and subject to peer influence. Meanwhile, a 16-year-old boy who was out on bail at the time has stolen four cars in one day. Police in Ballarat found the boy yesterday, who was arrested after a chase on foot. Officers searched him, finding a small amount of methamphetamine and GHB, along with scissors, a spanner, and gloves. A broken water main has caused significant damage at Flemington. This local Fiona says water was shooting 10 metres into the air.
2: I woke up at 3:30 this morning and I thought, oh, it's raining outside. And I looked outside and there was water everywhere. I'm like, oh, yeah, it's raining. But there was this terrible noise. So it was like there was an aeroplane flying overhead, but very low. But there are rocks everywhere. Like it's burst out of the road and there's rocks everywhere.
1: The Premier's Business Council, the government's primary contact with the business community, has been wound back. The Age is reporting it hasn't met at all this year and its chairman has been moved aside. Premier Jacinta Allen has appointed herself the new chair of her own advisory committee. A team of James Cook University researchers is using AI and an Australian-wide network of microphone sensors to monitor wildlife sounds. The project uses the smart technology to efficiently scan audio from around 60 sites and identify specific animal calls. Dr. Slade Allen Ankins says it helps track and protect threatened species.
3: Australia has a lot of threatened species. We're actually one of the worst in the world for extinctions and the number of threatened species. And so a lot of these vocal vertebrates like birds, frogs and mammals make a lot of sound. And so this acoustic network is a potential really good data source for looking for threatened species. And so we really wanted to examine that.
1: This is ANU's Victoria.
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